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0: 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This wasn't just a new game. 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
3: Putting the pressure on Iran. I'm Ted Lindner, Fox News. President Trump on Sunday indicating he's prepared to use economic pressure and not military force to try and encourage Iran to agree to an end to the months-long conflict, telling Axios, quote, we're low-keying it. We're only semi-negotiating with them, just watching the fact that they have no money. This is Iran continues to defy the U.S. by striking more ships in the Strait of Hormuz, and Oman and Iran are reportedly close to a deal to manage the waterway. Meantime, Iran's supreme leader is alive, according to Iran, and they're providing proof. Fox's Marion Rafferty with more details on this.
4: Iran is reportedly preparing to release proof its supreme leader is alive and healthy. Tehran claiming photos will be published in the coming days. The supreme leader has been in hiding since the U.S.-Iran war began in March. There's been speculation he was hurt or killed in the same airstrikes that killed his father. State media also saying the supreme leader met with Iran's president this weekend to discuss the economy, military, and the ongoing conflict with Israel and the U.S.
3: This comes amid talks between the U.S. and Iran, though President Trump said he was only semi-negotiating with them. Part of the cost of the conflict is higher gas and oil prices, and crude prices are heading higher again. This is Trilby Lumberg with a Lumberg survey said gas prices rose again as well.
5: Prices are up about 8 cents in the past 2 weeks, and the new price is $4.18.
3: AAA putting the national average at $4.01 a gallon. No winner in Saturday night's Powerball drawing means tonight's jackpot's up to at least $905 million. The prize ranks as the eighth largest jackpot in Powerball history. An evacuation order is in place across parts of the western U.S. and southwest Canada. Extremely hot and dry conditions fuel the spread of wildfires in the region. 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
17: 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They break 150 miles, launch the Alert 5 aircraft. Yes, sir.
18: 2 years snot-nosed jockeys at a 5-mile line power and over 400 knots. I want somebody's butt. I want it now.
19: Hands over out there while I'm saying, Jamie.
20: You've been trained for it. You are America's best. Make us proud.
21: And good morning to you. Welcome to a new week. It is, of course, Monday, August 10th. As you heard Matt Milosevic say, it's going to be hot, gang. Good morning. This is the early edition of Kentuckiana's Morning News. I'm Scott Fitzgerald. 79 as you step out the door today, although it was pretty much 80 degrees in my entire ride through downtown, and then it upped it to about 83, 84 once I got to the heat island. We are expecting a high of 95. It'll be sunny, hot, and humid. Now, Matt said temperatures could feel as high as 100. I've seen reports that say some areas will see temperatures as high as 106. That's what it will feel like. Southwest winds only about 11 miles an hour. It's going to stay the same tonight. And then, as Matt mentioned, we could get some showers in the middle of the week as we roll through. But it's just a hot, steamy August, that's for sure. And it's going to be that way for quite a bit. In fact, funny story, I was looking at the Farmer's Almanac, and again, it's the Farmer's Almanac. It's out there for just entertainment purposes as well. But I've noticed there's been somewhat, I mean, it gives an idea. We'll put it that way. And I've noticed that they sometimes are pretty accurate in a weird way, but it is the Farmer's Almanac. So in case you geek this kind of stuff, it is an El Nino season this season. They say that really in our area, we could expect this winter more of that going between freezing and sleet and across the entire middle of the country. So that back and forth that we love so much that we can't figure out if we want to call off school. We can't figure out if we want to go to school. Yeah, that's coming. So anyway, we got a long ways to go to get there. It is only August 10th right now, but it is, of course, summer. And school already back in session for JCPS. The Catholic schools go back this week. Other school districts already in play as folks get back. Our top story, though, we're following this morning. There may be a little daylight in the conflict between the United States and Iran. Now, stop me if you've heard this before. I get it. It's too early, way too early to call it a breakthrough. Iranian officials say they're close to an agreement with Oman that could temporarily reopen part of the Strait of Hormuz. Remember, this all comes months after fighting and negotiations. Vice President J.D. Vance warned that this thing is not over. Now, Senator Tim Shee, the Republican from Minnesota, recently gave a speech on the Senate floor discussing the war with Iran. This, as President Trump claims, again, we're semi-negotiating,
1: While he was on Fox's One Nation with Brian Kilmeade, Sheehy explained how he thinks Iran has been able to keep opposing the United States for over four decades.
13: No one ever accused them of being stupid. They are radical and crazy, and they're bloodthirsty savages, but they are not stupid. And they have invested billions of dollars all over the world over the past half century in universities and media outlets to make sure that they win the messaging war.
1: So the big question is, can the U.S. and Iran actually turn these back-channel talks into a lasting agreement, or are we just really simply looking at yet another temporary pause? And what does that mean for you? Do you watch this closely when you look at gas prices, shipping, the economy? Are you a business owner? You know, you got to fuel your fleet. How does that work? Do you pass those on to your customers? How close do you watch what happens in the Strait of Hormuz? Give us your thoughts. Hit us up on the Talkback app. You got 30 seconds, and we'd love to hear from you as far as what you think. Get you on the air and let others know. Maybe they're in the same boat as well. Our second story we're following this morning, it's a week into the major overhaul of Louisville's TARC bus system, and for some riders, getting around town has been a bit difficult. TARC cut the system from 24 routes to 15. They eliminated nearly 2,000 stops. They have that new downtown transfer hub that's over at 8th and Muhammad Ali. The goal, of course, to make the system more efficient, but riders are saying the opposite is happening. One rider says a trip that used to take 15 minutes now takes 30 to 45. Another says a route to her Amazon job was eliminated. That left her with an hour-long walk from the nearest stop, and she's already spent about $90 on ride shares just to get to work this week. Others, on the flip side, say the system's working fine. So there's differences of opinion. Everybody has a different story. Totally understand. Are you a TARC rider this morning? Again, if you want to hit us up on the TalkBack app, has the system made your commute better or worse? And, well, if your route or stop has gone away, how does that change your daily life? I mean, that impacts people. I tell you, because when I lived in San Diego, I was a single guy in the military. I didn't need a car. I didn't want a car payment. I didn't need it. San Diego's public transit system was amazing. I was able, between rail and bus, I was able to get to and from my apartment in a reasonable amount of time. And if I wanted to head out of town or drive up the I-5, I would go rent a car on base, and it was cheap. And, well, I dropped it off when I was done. So I know a lot of folks rely on TARC for everyday life. So how is that impacting your life now with these new changes? And obviously, if I'm sitting here behind the microphone, that means I did not win the Powerball on Saturday. The jackpot is now $905 million. That is the biggest lottery prize of the year. And somebody could wake up tomorrow with a very different life. No doubt about it. Are you going to buy a ticket? Because there was no winner Saturday night. The drawing will be the 43rd straight without a grand prize winner. If somebody hits all five white balls in the Powerball tonight, they will take home that estimated $905 million annuity over 30 years. Or if you want the lump sum, that's about $392 million before taxes. Your odds, about 1 in 292 million. That's not stopping people, of course. I'll play. I'll be honest with you. I'm going to get a ticket after I leave here. So if you did win $905 million, what's the first thing you would do tomorrow morning? Seriously. Like, if you woke up and you saw your numbers, would you just, some people go into their boss and go, I'm just not showing up. You know, I'm done. Would you call the family? Would you buy something ridiculous? Or would you just keep your mouth shut and not tell anybody? We want to hear from you over on the TalkBack app. You got 30 seconds. And, you know, I worked with a bunch of folks, both in the mental health profession and the financial side, and they kind of came together and they formed this sort of, you know, if you fall into the wealth, you know, a windfall, if you will, of money, because you have to attack it twofold. One, you've got the financial side. Two, you've got the mental side. And one of the first things they said is that folks should take it and they should put it away. Don't touch it. 2 months, 3 months, what have you. Don't do anything with it. Just rest on it. Don't tell anybody. That'd be hard to do. I mean, if I woke up $905 million richer tomorrow morning, not being able to tell somebody, I thought about, you know, one of the things I'd love to do one time, maybe depending on where we're at in the year. Like if I won, find a bank, drop it in the bank, leave it there. Don't tell my wife. And then when we go out for our anniversary or go out for our birthday or even Christmas, just gift wrap like the bank statement and then just let her open it and see her reaction. But then she'd kill me because she'd be like, we had all this money all this time and you didn't tell me, right?
21: But what would you do? Again, $905 million up for grabs. All right. Hey, we got a big show for you. Tony Vannetti coming up from 6 until 8. Tony and Dwight, 8 till 10. The great Leland Conway coming along from 10 until 12. And then Clay and Buck, noon to 3. And the great Terry Miners is back from a great vacation. He went off to the Northeast, got to take in his Boston Red Sox, see them for a little bit, and spend some good time with the family. So we'll have Terry Miners, Rachel, and Joe Lincoln and Paul Miles taking you home. So you've got nowhere to go today. Keep us on here at News Radio 840 WHS. I'm Scott Fitzgerald. This is the early morning edition. We're back after this at News Radio 840 WHS.

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1: Good morning, everyone. Wrapping up construction on the Waterston Expressway between Westport Road and I-71. Otherwise, traffic moving well on 65 southbound. Down across the Kennedy Bridge, no problems on the 2nd Street Bridge at this point. And 64 eastbound, still in good shape through Floyd County, down to the Sherman-Metton. Dixie, Cane Run, no issues there coming up on your expressway ramps. And still in good shape on the Snyder east and westbound between 65 and all the way up through I-64. Our next report in 10 minutes. I'm Bobby Ellis, News Radio 840 WHAS.
2: I'm WLKY meteorologist Matt Milosevic with a Monday forecast. It's going to be hot and humid, highs in the low 90s, but feeling like it's closer to 100 degrees. As we move into tonight, we'll watch out for a slight chance of a few passing showers, lows in the muggy middle 70s. Tomorrow, we're right back into the low 90s, watching for just a stray chance of a shower. Better chances for scattered showers and storms come Wednesday. That's your WLKY forecast. I'm Matt Milosevic.
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1: And good morning to you. Welcome to the new week. It is Monday, August 10th. I'm Scott Fitzgerald. This is the early edition of Kentuckiana's Morning News. Tony Bonetti coming up at 6 o'clock, 79, high of 95 today. Heat indexes in some areas could get well above 100. And again, our top stories we're following this morning. There may be a little daylight in the conflict between the United States and Iran, but way too early to call this a breakthrough. John Shannon will be along here in about 10 minutes' time with your overnight headlines. Also, TARC, 1 week into their major revision, and for some riders, getting around town becoming a bit more difficult. Some say it's working fine. What do you think? Hit us up on the talkback line. And, of course, the Powerball jackpot, now $905 million. That is the biggest lottery prize of the year. Get your ticket today, and you could wake up tomorrow a different person. We talked about that a little bit. Other stories out there we're looking at locally, and this is interesting because I hit a couple of these when I was up driving in Michigan. Called Roundabout. If you drive Aiken Road over in East Louisville, your morning commute getting a little bit more complicated. Aiken Road is now closed near Arnold Palmer Boulevard as crews built a new roundabout. The closure is expected to last at least until early November. Metro Public Works say the goal is safety. And the intersection, of course, has been the site of crashes, and officials say the roundabout will force traffic to slow down and should make it easier and safer to get through. But for drivers who use that, they, well, say kind of creates a headache. One parent telling WLKY that he takes his kids to Stouffer Elementary. It took three times longer than normal. Officials say the closure should speed up construction, really, and prevent the project from dragging on through 2027. So really kind of want to know from you, and again, hit us up. We love hearing from you on that talkback line. That is the short-term traffic a nightmare or for a safer intersection? And are you a roundabout kind of person? I drove through a few of them, like I said, when I was back home in Michigan, and those are roads that I remember. They were scary. They were four-way stops. Sometimes they were just the red light. Sometimes they were just stop signs. And really, once you navigate the roundabout, it's not that hard. I mean, it's not that easy. It's not that, it just, I can see where it would make it safer. And I personally don't have a problem with them, but I know a lot of people, they don't like them. They'd rather not have them, but I'll be honest with you. Those intersections that we went through, I mean, the four-way stops caused some anxiety before. It's kind of nice to have that roundabout and everybody moves in the right direction. But if you're unfamiliar with them, I 100% understand. They can kind of be a pain. I get it. So, hey, we'd like to know what you think. Should we get more roundabouts here, or do you like the four-way stop? Hit us up on the talkback line. Again, I'm Scott Fitzgerald. This is the early edition of Kentuckiana's Morning News. Tony Bonetti coming up at 6 o'clock. He'll take you through till 8. Tony and Dwight, 8 till 10. Leland Conway, of course, 10 till noon. Clay and Buck, and then Terry Miners on your way home. We're back after this. Look at sports. The NFL is losing a good one, that's for sure. We'll talk about that and more coming up here at News Radio 840 WHAS.

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1: Heading out this morning, 65 northbound. You're in good shape if you're coming in from E-Town, Hardin County. No problems past Lebanon Junction, Shepherdsville, up to the Snyder Freeway ramps. On the Snyder Freeway, east and westbound looking good. Coming out of Valley Station, over to National Turnpike and I-65. 64 eastbound, good ride coming in from the Georgetown ramps all the way down to and across the Sherman-Minton Bridge. No problems right now. 65 southbound heading down to the Kennedy. Our next report in 10 minutes. I'm Bobby Ellis, News Radio 840 WHAS.
2: I'm WLKY meteorologist Matt Milosevic with a Monday forecast. It's going to be hot and humid, highs in the low 90s, but feeling like it's closer to 100 degrees. As we move into tonight, we'll watch out for a slight chance of a few passing showers, lows in the muggy middle 70s. Tomorrow, we're right back into the low 90s, watching for just a stray chance of a shower. Better chances for scattered showers and storms come Wednesday. That's your WLKY forecast. I'm Matt Milosevic.
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1: Good morning to you. It is Monday, August 10th. New week, new sports. We got a lot to talk about. I'm Scott Fitzgerald. This is the early edition of Kentuckiana's Morning News. Again, Tom's stories this morning. Are we getting close to yet maybe another breakthrough between the United States and Iran? 1 week into a major overhaul of TARC, folks are still saying they're having problems getting around in the Powerball jackpot, $905 million tonight. John Shannon will be up with you here in about 3 minutes' time to give you the latest on it. Overnight headlines. How about let's talk some sports? Louisville football continues fall camp with plenty of encouraging signs on offense. Quarterback Lincoln Keenholz has impressed with his accuracy. Well, backup Devin Widener and freshman Briggs Cherry also are turning heads down on Floyd Street. Receiver LaWay McCoy has been one of the best when it comes to practice standouts so far, at least early on. And the secondary reportedly being strong in coverage. So, and that's something that Coach Jeff Brohm was banging the drum on. He really likes what he sees out of his defense. So we'll see if they can develop more of that. The biggest concern, obviously, is going to be special teams, where kicking and punting continue to be a problem for the Cardinals. You can see them every morning, 9:45 this week, with the exception of Wednesday, as Coach Brohm has opened up practice for fans. Meanwhile, former Cardinal star Teddy Bridgewater is stepping away from the NFL again at the age of 33, with retirement likely. Bridgewater, of course, finishing his Louisville career with nearly 10,000 passing yards and 72 touchdowns. Detroit Lions head coach Dan Campbell.
9: I'll never forget 2019 when Drew got injured. We had just gone out to the Rams, got beat out there, and Drew, got his thumb, and we lost him for 5 weeks, and Teddy stepped in. We won 5 in a row, man. That was Teddy. And then just his time being with us meant a lot, and it meant a lot to our guys, so he's going to be missed.
1: Yeah, Coach Campbell really kind of endured Teddy Bridgewater, and he took that to heart. Watched a little bit of that presser, and for sure Teddy's going to be missed, but doing the right thing for Teddy, and that's what matters. Kentucky basketball coach Mark Pope says the Wildcats making significant progress over the summer. More specifically, they're developing a better understanding of the defensive concepts the coach wants to put into play. He specifically likes what they're doing in ball screen and transition defense. Of course, it's got a lot of rosters full of new faces, so that's going to mean learning a lot of terminology and bringing everybody together. This is on heels of the surprise practice the coach held for the team last week. Same can't be said for the Cincinnati Reds, however. Their offensive struggles continued Sunday. What a disastrous weekend for the Reds with so much hope. First, they find out Hunter Green's gone for not only this season, next season as well. Then they were swept by the Washington Nationals. They win 7-1 yesterday. Cincinnati managed just 4 hits and batted just 172 during the series. Ouch. That's not going to get it done. And their hopes, at least for the postseason, are fading and fading fast. They're 6 games back of the wild card now. They move to the South Side tomorrow. They're going to take on the White Sox. Series opener will have Nick Lodolo going up against Chicago's Shane Burke. That's a look at sports here at News Radio 840 WHAS. Let's go on and take a look at our tech with NBC News Radio. 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
10: OpenAI has agreed to a $3.2 million settlement with the Department of Justice over allegations the company discriminated against U.S. workers in its hiring practices. Matt Mattinson has the story.
11: The DOJ says the investigation involved fewer than 10 positions, but found issues including how some jobs were advertised and how applications were accepted. Under the agreement, OpenAI will pay $1.2 million in civil penalties and $2 million to compensate workers affected by the alleged practices. The company denies the findings, but says it reached the agreement to resolve the matter and move forward with its immigration-related hiring program.
10: Anthropic inking a $10 billion deal with AI cloud startup Volta, and AI systems from Anthropic and OpenAI created fake identities in an effort to break into the site GitHub. The UK's AI Security Institute says Anthropic's Mythos and OpenAI's Sol used autonomy and deception to mask the hacks. This comes as more AI models are being caught starting their own hacks. Tech Report, I'm Mark Mayfield.
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15: Near you. Heading out this morning, wrapping up some construction on the Waterson Expressway westbound between 71 and Westport Road. Watch for possible lane closures there. Traffic is starting to build on 65 northbound at the Snyder and the Waterson up through Hospital Curve. Dixie Highway building at the Waterson still a little crowded on 64 eastbound, but moving well if you're heading down to the Sherman Mountain Bridge out of New Albany and Floyd County this morning. Our next report in 10 minutes. 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
2: I'm WLKY meteorologist Matt Milosevic. A lot of summertime heat and humidity in our Monday skies. Highs in the low 90s, but feeling like it's closer to 100 degrees. We'll watch for a couple of shower chances tonight with lows in the middle 70s. Just a stray shower chance tomorrow. Highs again in the low 90s. Better chances for scattered showers and storms come Wednesday. That's your latest WLKY forecast. I'm Matt Milosevic.
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16: At 5:32, clear skies, 79 degrees in downtown Louisville. It feels like 84. Good morning, everyone. I'm John Shannon, News Radio 840 WHAS, with a quick look at your headlines. Mayor Craig Greenberg announced Louisville's Emergency Management Agency has installed four new live weather cameras to improve severe weather monitoring across the city. Cases of cyclosporiasis, an intestinal illness caused by microscopic parasites, still on the rise in the state, now exceeding 700 reported infections. 1 week into TARC's major network redesign, riders are reporting longer waits, missed connections, and longer travel times. The I-65 project remains one of the biggest transportation headaches in the area, with continuing lane restrictions and work on overpasses. The interstate carries roughly 125,000 vehicles a day. And the Trump administration remains focused on the Iran conflict and efforts to reopen the Strait of Hormuz. The strait, crucial to global energy markets, negotiations remain a major geopolitical issue. More of the early edition of Kentuckiana's Morning News with Scott Fitzgerald coming up right now. Your next news update at the top of the hour. I'm John Shannon, News Radio 840 WHAS.
1: John, thank you very much. Appreciate that. Again, coming up on 5:33 and a half today. It is Monday, August 10th. New week, new storylines, folks. JCPS already back in session. Catholic schools go back this week. Schools across our region getting back to school. Many colleges and universities also heading back as well. And it's going to be a warm start. WLKY's Matt Milosevic says you're about 79, 80 degrees headed out the door today. High of 95. Heat index is above 100 today. Matt thinks around 100 here locally. You could see as high as 106 in other parts for sure. Tony Bonetti coming up with you from 6 until 8. Tony and Dwight, 8 until 10. Leland Conway will be along from 10 until noon. Then we got Clay and Buck and Terry Miners back from his vacation. That's right. He went out east to Maine, got to see his Red Sox. I want to hear him talk about that story. That looked like that was a lot of fun for Terry and the family as they all got together. And, of course, we'll have Rachel, Joe Lincoln, and Paul Miles bringing you home as well. As John mentioned, top stories we're waking up to this morning on the early edition. Is there a little daylight in the conflict between the United States and Iran? We'll keep watching that as well. TARC, a week into their major overhaul, still having some issues. Some say it's okay. And the Powerball, $905 million. Somebody could be waking up tomorrow morning at this time a completely different person, to say the least. All right, hey, why don't we talk a little entertainment news, shall we? How about Spider-Man? Brand New Day just continues to roll around. A roll along, it won the North American box office for a second week in a row. The superhero flick bringing in $145 million this time around, more than enough to secure first place. It's now grossed over $1.6 billion globally. Christopher Nolan's The Odyssey took second place this time around. That brought in $31.5 million with $1.1 billion globally. The movie is now Nolan's highest grossing movie ever. Colin Turner and Monica Barbaro's One Night Only debuted in third place at $5.7 million, while Super Troopers 3 debuted in fourth place, rounding out the top five. Toy Story 5 with $3.9 million. The 60-year mission, How Star Trek Changed Television in the World, is headed to Regal Theaters October 9th for the franchise's 60th anniversary. The documentary, of course, exploring the origins of Star Trek and features legends, obviously William Shatner, William Cohen, George Takei. Screenings of the doc will feature Star Trek talent at the theaters for Q&As. That's a new thing now in the entertainment news, and I think that's really cool. A lot of these fans are going out there. In fact, I had a chance to talk to Anthony Michael Hall. He hosted one of those here locally for, or what was it? It was in Indianapolis is what he did for 16 Candles. No, it was Weird Science was the one he was featuring, and he gets in, they get in, they show you the film, and then afterwards you get to talk to the stars. They like it. We like it. We like to revisit those, so you'll be able to see that and more. Hey, Yankees fans, how about Yankees coming to Netflix? They're developing a scripted drama that explores the history of the New York Yankees across multiple eras. The currently untitled series comes from MLB Studios, Jason Bateman's Aggregate Films, and writer-director Josh Wakely. The project will spotlight the storied baseball franchise. They've won, of course, a record 27 world championships. Wakely developed the concept after securing the rights from MLB. He'll serve as the executive producer. I mean, you can say what you want. Just having this conversation with somebody this weekend, I'm not necessarily a Yankees fan, but the first ever World Series I watched was Yankees-Dodgers in 77 and then in 78. And there was just something about Bob Costas, Joe Garagiola, that crew. There was something about October baseball in New York that had a lure to it you can't replicate anywhere else. So, you know, I know there's a lot of Yankee haters out there. There's a lot of Dodger haters out there. I totally get that. But this would be a pretty interesting look if you're a baseball fan. The series, of course, expanding Netflix's relationship with MLB. Of course, they already have several major baseball events through 2028. And an update to a story we were talking about earlier this week, keeping with entertainment news, the family of Perez Hilton says the celebrity blogger is in serious condition at a Florida hospital. He's going to require surgery. Hilton was rushed to the hospital last week after he live-streamed on TikTok and appeared to show himself covered in blood and cutting himself with a knife in his Miami home. Meanwhile, on Saturday, the family releasing a statement saying, quote, he experienced significant blood loss, unquote, and sustained injuries that will require surgery in the coming days.

is it when we get into political season and everybody's on the road and we'll start to hear, you know, folks saying, don't use my music based on the candidate's belief and whatnot. That's going to come about too soon. So that's just the new thing now. That's what people do. So, hey, look, that's a good look at your entertainment news. Now, Rory O'Neill coming up with us at 5:45. Lots to unpack with Rory as we wake up on this Monday. Of course, the trial, speaking of music, the Tupac murder trial. I didn't even know this was still going on. The Tupac murder trial is back in session. We'll get with Rory and find out the latest on that as well. There's a lot of things to unpack there. I revisit that bad boy, and I didn't see that coming. I didn't even know it was out there. And then we'll also talk about a blast from the past. MySpace. Do you still have your MySpace page? I'm just curious. And if you're listening to us, do you even remember MySpace at this point in time? It was all the rage. Well, guess what? They may be coming back. And we'll find out why and why it's so meaningful this time around. They're not just another social media site. Rory O'Neill will join us coming up at 5:45. Hey, good morning to you. I'm Scott Fitzgerald. This is the early morning edition of Kentuckiana's Morning News. Tony Vannetti coming in studio here in just a bit. And John Shannon coming up top of the hour with your news. And we'll keep you company all day right here at News Radio 840 WHAS.

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1: Heading out this morning, wrapping up some construction on the Waterston Expressway westbound between 71 and Westport Road. Watch for possible lane closures there. Traffic is starting to build on 65 northbound at the Snyder and the Waterston up through Hospital Curve. Dixie Highway building at the Waterston still a little crowded on 64 eastbound, but moving well if you're heading down to the Sherman Mountain Bridge out of New Albany and Floyd County this morning. Our next report in 10 minutes. I'm Bobby Yellis, News Radio 840 WHAS.
2: I'm WOKY meteorologist Matt Milosevic with a Monday forecast. It's going to be hot and humid, highs in the low 90s, but feeling like it's closer to 100 degrees. As we move into tonight, we'll watch out for a slight chance of a few passing showers, lows in the muggy middle 70s. Tomorrow, we're right back into the low 90s, watching for just a stray chance of a shower. Better chances for scattered showers and storms come Wednesday. That's your WOKY forecast. I'm Matt Milosevic.
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10: Another round of thunderstorms is developing from the upper Mississippi Valley into the Great Lakes and the Ohio Valley. Some of them could be severe with damaging wind, large hail, and torrential rainfall. Heavier downpours could cause localized flooding. Temperatures will range from the mid-80s to the low 90s.

0: The Plains will see a mix of sunshine and a few scattered thunderstorms as temperatures reach the low 90s. Wildfire smoke remains a concern in the Pacific Northwest, especially across eastern Washington, northern Idaho, and parts of Oregon and Montana. Expect hazy skies and highs topping out in the 90s inland. The Plains see a mix of sunshine and a few scattered thunderstorms with highs reaching the 90s, while the Northeast stays warm and humid, topping out in the 80s with a few scattered storms possible. The South remains hot with scattered thunderstorms and highs in the 90s, while the desert Southwest is extremely hot with plenty of temps in the 90s, topping out at 109 in Phoenix. California remains sunny and dry with the beaches in the 70s, inland highs reaching the 90s to the low 100s. That's your national forecast. I'm Tammy Trujillo.
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5: Good morning to you. New week, new storylines. This is the early morning edition of Kentuckiana's Morning News. I'm Scott Fitzgerald. Tony Vannetti coming up here just shortly. Joining us now, Mr. Roy O'Neill. Two very different stories, Roy, we want to get into. One involving one of the most famous unsolved murders in music history. The other one bringing back some seriously 2000s nostalgia. Good morning to you, Roy. How are you, buddy?
6: I'm doing well, but, you know, it's Monday. How well can you be doing, right?
5: Well, right, exactly. Hey, we're still vertical, so I'll take it.
6: There it is.
5: Right on. But someone, well, Roy, it's one of the biggest mysteries in music history. You heard him right there. It's Tupac Shakur. His trial back underway. I had no idea this was still going on.
6: Yeah, so they ended up charging this guy named Dwayne Davis. He goes by Keffi D. He's 63 years old right now. He's facing a single count of murder with a deadly weapon with the intent to promote, further, or assist a criminal gang. All this in relation to the shooting death of Shakur way back in 1996.
5: Wow.
6: Right? Here's the deal. This guy would not have been prosecuted if not for the fact that he's been going around bragging about his role in the crime. He even co-authored a book about his alleged role in the crime, writing that he passed the gun to someone in the back seat who used that gun then to open fire on the car that had Tupac in it alongside Suge Knight. And, of course, Suge was injured but survived. Tupac was sadly killed in that shooting. But if not for this guy boasting about it, writing about it, podcasting about it, they never would have arrested him.
5: You know, Roy, and you mentioned the date. I mean, this was, you know, nearly 30 years ago. I mean, how much of a problem is, say, fading memories are we going to have here? Are witnesses that may have just passed themselves or don't remember what happened?
6: Well, also, a lot of them are dead.
5: This guy,
6: Davis, is also like one of the few guys still alive in this. So it's it'll be interesting because they don't really have a lot of witness testimony. They really only have what this guy has to say. And he says, oh, I didn't really write the book. It was a co-author and I never told him that. And, you know, so he's trying to back out of this and some of the comments that were made. But otherwise, the case had essentially grown cold until this guy started putting out his books in 2019.
5: Amazing. Let's transition over real quick. Roy, I hadn't heard this. This is something else I didn't know was still a thing. MySpace considering another comeback. I mean, this sounds like something, you know, 20 years ago. Why do the owners of MySpace think there's an actual opportunity for this right now?
6: Well, look, the owners of MySpace have lost about $150 million since they bought the company back in 2011. Tim and Chris Vanderhook, they're the co-founders of Viant Technology. They think that MySpace can come back, and they're insistent it can happen. Now, probably not going to be a competitor with Facebook or TikTok or Instagram, but certainly able to carve out a niche where it could still turn a profit, especially as more countries around the world are looking at, you know, preventing minors from having access to social media. Maybe with all this nostalgia, the way to go is to hook up MySpace with AARP and make it something that appeals to an older set.
5: It's like Tony Vannetti and I joke. The big joke on TikTok is, you know, they take all these old abandoned malls and turn them into retirement homes for Gen Xers.
6: Well, yeah, I was just going to say, yeah, keep the neon. We'll love it.
5: Right. So, I mean, it looks like this thing is going to be a non-algorithm-based format, right? I guess, which counteracts the success of TikTok. I'll be honest with you, Roy. There's sometimes when I log on to X, I just assume see the most recent stories, not necessarily what's fitting my algorithm. Now, TikTok, that's a different story. I think they They have just absolutely perfected the algorithm secret sauce, if you will. But I wonder if this will be a market for that, if people want to see more recent stories.
6: Well, but then the advertisers want it, right?
5: So
6: now it's the chicken and the egg, right? The advertisers love that algorithm because that's how they find their customers. So we'll see. But, you know, these brothers say that, look, we did it once. The original founders, Tom, our mutual friend, Tom Anderson. Remember Tom?
5: Is he the one that had the picture? That was the first picture?
6: With the white T-shirt.
5: Yeah, okay.
6: Sort of looking at you, side look. Yeah, they think that they can rebuild this and put it out there again. Again, I think if you target it right, you could probably do okay. You know, I don't think you're going to shake the world, but you could say, well, look, there's enough. Yeah. You know, there's enough of an old people audience out there, self included, by the way,
5: that
6: would appreciate it.
5: Well, I can't believe we're using MySpace and the term old people in the same breath. I mean, it feels like.
6: Well, first of all, you said 30 years ago, and my immediate thought was, really? 1970 something? Something like, oh, no, that's 1996 was 30 years ago.
5: Right. That's what I'm saying, buddy. I mean, you know, and you go back and you think about the infancy of MySpace and when it came out, and, you know, I don't even remember my MySpace handle. I remember the pages, but I just don't remember the handle that I had.
6: Remember, you got to pick your own song. Think of all the personalization, your top eight.
5: Yeah.
6: Remember that? Oh, did you make it? Oh, they moved him out of the top eight. That must be a bad thing. And setting up all the different graphics and the different, we all had to do our own little coding in order to make this stuff work.
5: I think it'll hit with a sugar rush, but then afterwards it'll quickly fade. I think TikTok is too much of a beast right now. That's really the train that's driving this. I mean, the engine that's driving this train.
6: Come back with the Beanie Baby.
5: Yeah, right. That's a good point. Maybe bring back Cabbage Patch.
6: Oh, there you go. Oh, that's 50 years ago. All right, we'll see you.
5: Roy, take care, buddy. See you, man. There he goes, ladies and gentlemen. Roy O'Neill, MySpace. Would you get a page? Hit us up on the TalkBack app. Just curious. I don't know. I'm too into TikTok now anyway. So TikTok and X are my two social media platforms. I swore off Facebook. I stopped posting there a long time ago. It just got to be too, I don't know. It just wasn't for me. It is for some people. But would you bring back MySpace? Would you go and grab one just for that nostalgic feel? Well, listen, we'll ask Tony Vannetti to that. He's coming up. He's in studio. He's got a good show coming up for you 6 to 8. We're back after this at News Radio 840 WHAS.
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8: I'm WLKY meteorologist Matt Milosevic with a Monday forecast. It's going to be hot and humid, highs in the low 90s, but feeling like it's closer to 100 degrees. As we move into tonight, we'll watch out for a slight chance of a few passing showers, lows in the muggy middle 70s. Tomorrow, we're right back into the low 90s, watching for just a stray chance of a shower. Better chances for scattered showers and storms come Wednesday. That's your WLKY forecast. I'm Matt Milosevic.
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10: This is Lee Habib, host of Our American Stories. 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
5: Thank you, Mike Rowe. Good morning to you. It is August 10th, Monday, new week, new storylines. Mr. Tony Bennetti joining us now, coming up at 6 o'clock. What is up? How was your weekend, brother?
17: Great. Awesome. Ready to rock, man.
5: Good.
17: Yep, yep. Second week of school, obviously. They do 2 days. They do 2 days off to figure out what they did right and wrong. And fix it by this morning. So hopefully that's the story.
5: Hopefully we get it going. And then obviously you have the bigger stories. We think we may have another shot at Iran. And folks riding TARP now, too.
17: The Iran thing is just, I don't need, I mean, this is a broken record. We're going for the, you know how some couples have a 6-month anniversary? We're headed towards the 6-month anniversary with this dance with Iran. And everyone is over it. Okay.
5: That's just crazy to think about.
17: Like every other country in the world, you are, I am, my wife is, your wife is. Everyone is just like, when is this going to end?
5: Hey, are you going to get your Powerball ticket?
17: Yeah, I probably will. I usually just buy one number. No one we know is going to win.
5: $905 million, bro.
17: Yeah, I get it. I get it. But it's the same odds of being struck by lightning 12 times in one day being eaten by a shark. No. And being eaten by a shark. So let's...
5: So both. You got to have both.
17: But you never know.
5: $292 million.
17: It's fun. You spend the $2... on the fun of dreaming. Yeah. That's it. You're not going to win, but you can dream for a second. Here's what I do. Ooh, Trinity would get the best wrestling room in the history of, you know, I mean, it's all, you know.
5: I know. You're buying a $2 dream. You think, and it's always somebody that wins it that doesn't, you don't think that, you know, they don't really need it, but it's nice to have.
17: And I would, you wouldn't see me. I'd disappear.
5: Would you just disappear?
17: Oh, they're like, what happened to Vanetti?
5: Yeah. Dude, I get, that's what a lot of people say. And they say that if you win it, Put it away. Don't make any decisions for like 2 months.
17: Oh, yeah. The lottery ruined my life. I'll take that. I'll be fun for a couple years at least.
5: Those are fun shows to watch, too. It makes me feel better. All right, boss. All right. Tony Bennetti coming up here in just a minute. John Shannon's got your overnight news. This has been the early morning edition of Kentuckiana's Morning News. We'll be along with sports, too, coming up. Stick with us here at News Radio 840 WHAS.
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20: Heading out this morning, 71 southbound, a crash involving a semi and some other vehicles. Traffic just squeezing through at this point, so you're seeing big delays there. You're best to use your surface streets to get through that area this morning. Otherwise, traffic on 65 northbound, building at the Waterson, a little busy up through Hospital Curve. Traffic on Dixie, building at the Waterson, still in good shape on 64 eastbound as you make your way through New Albany and Floyd County and down to and across the Sherman-Minton Bridge. If you spot traffic problems, call the Rates Fence Traffic tip line, 479-2337. Next report in 10 minutes. I'm Bobby Yellis, News Radio 840 WHAS.
8: I'm WLKY meteorologist Matt Milosevic with a Monday forecast. It's going to be hot and humid, highs in the low 90s, but feeling like it's closer to 100 degrees. As we move into tonight, we'll watch out for a slight chance of a few passing showers, lows in the muggy middle 70s. Tomorrow, we're right back into the low 90s, watching for just a stray chance of a shower. Better chances for scattered showers and storms come Wednesday. That's your WLKY forecast. I'm Matt Milosevic.
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5: At 6:02, clear skies, 78 degrees, and a real feel of 84 in downtown Louisville. Good morning, everyone. I'm John Shannon, News Radio 840 WHAS. Police say a domestic violence incident in southwest Louisville escalated into a SWAT standoff early Saturday morning. 33-year-old Rick Poor was arrested by Louisville Metro Police on charges of first-degree strangulation, intimidating a participant in the legal process, and fourth-degree assault. Officers were sent to a home on Park Ridge Trace after reports of a domestic situation where witnesses saw a man beating a woman outside the residence. The victim said she was punched, slapped, and choked by Poor after they had an argument over their 10-week-old daughter contracting COVID. LMPD's SWAT team and hostage negotiation team were called to the scene, where Poor was taken into custody after hours of negotiation. Meanwhile, a man has been arrested after he shot a man who hit a car outside of his home and attempted to flee the scene. Louisville Metro Police were called to the 8200 block of Cary Road around 12:30 a.m. Saturday on a report of a shooting. When officers arrived, they found a man outside of a car suffering from a gunshot wound to the leg with a tourniquet applied to his injury. The suspect, 34-year-old Jordan Sumler, told police that he had shot the victim and was the one who applied the tourniquet after he witnessed the victim attempting to flee after sideswiping another vehicle. Sumler was arrested on the scene and charged with second-degree assault. 6:03 at News Radio 840 WHAS. Louisville Metro Police have made arrests in a series of auto break-ins around the city. Sandy Collins has details.
21: It was a collaborative effort, the Criminal Interdiction Unit, SWAT, and the Air Unit executing search warrants for a series of auto break-ins that targeted trucks at local hotels. The investigators say that the suspects specifically targeted those trucks because they thought guns might be inside. They did recover multiple firearms, including several that had been stolen. Deonco Taylor, Levante Edison, and Curtis Allen were arrested. The charges include receiving stolen property and gun charges. I'm Sandy Collins.
5: Elvis fans are descending on Memphis this week to celebrate the King. Mark Mayfield explains.

0: It's Elvis Week 2026, and the festivities are in full swing at his iconic Graceland home. The 10-day festival celebrates Presley's life and music 49 years after his death. I'm Mark Mayfield.
1: Thank you. Thank you very much. The 6 o'clock hour of Kentuckiana's morning news starts right now with Tony Vannetti. Your next news update is 6:30. I'm John Shannon, News Radio 840 WHAS.
2: All right, waiting for my open. There he is.
3: I knew it, Mr. Vannetti. It's Monday.
2: It's okay. It's all right, brother. We'll get it going. Jack Fox, he apologizes. Here we go.
3: I figured you want to hear New Order anyway.
2: Of course, yes. Take me back to a mixer in 1985. All right, welcome in, News Radio 840 WHAS. I am Tony Vannetti. He is Scott Fitzgerald. It's Kentuckiana's morning news. The forecast is basically the low is right now. It's muggy. It's going to be high at 91 and a broken record all week with about a quarter chance of rain every single day. I don't know what 25% rain chance of rain means. Maybe.
3: It's a 1 in 4 chance you're going to see
2: it. Hey, honey, are we going to get together tonight? I don't know. 25% chance. What's that mean? I don't know. All right, let's start. There are several local stories, but there are two stories that fascinate me. One is the WNBA, and the second is this Friday release of the Pentagon files. And the dichotomy of these two stories and what Americans care about fascinates me. So we're going to get into that later in the show. But we'll start with the local stories and the Metro Public Work employees involved in the death of the Louisville woman who was crushed by a garbage truck earlier this year will not face criminal charges. And I didn't think they would. It was an accident. Sometimes bad things happen, right? You have a homeless person sleeping next to you in between trash cans, and the claw comes over. It's terrible. It's awful. And we think about Tyra Adams' family. But on February 12th, she was crushed by that big claw, and it's awful. And it happens all the time in different cities while sleeping in the alley. It's a tragic accident. It's not manslaughter. It's not. It's an accident. The policy is not for them to get out and check between the trash cans. If you want to change the policy and then charge these guys, okay.
3: Yeah, but, I mean, it'll be interesting to see how it comes out. And we heard testimony from any of the drivers. I'm sure there's been statements that have been made from the drivers. But, I mean, you know, same thing. I mean, she's sleeping in a garbage heap. I mean, who's
2: you went to sleep in the wrong place at the wrong time.
3: That's it.
2: It's trash pickup day, and you're asleep in between, and you picked the wrong ones.
3: Yep.
2: That's not on the trash, guys.
3: Wasn't that like, was it her sister that was like trying to file the lawsuit?
2: Yeah, I think so. And a civil case is different, you know, whatever. A civil case is different, but these guys should not be charged with manslaughter, and they did not. Mm-hmm. So it's just you were sleeping in the wrong place. There's no villain here. Everyone wants a villain, and there's just not a villain. It was a tragic accident, and it's awful. We've heard you always hear these crazy urban tales of, oh, the guy that, you know, fell asleep and got into the trash compactor. Happens.
3: Yep.
2: It actually happens.
3: Yes, it does.
2: Okay, the other story is Newburgh Days returned to Petersburg Park this weekend, with neighbors saying an annual festival felt safer than recent years. Residents and first-time vendors credited it added security presence for making them feel comfortable attending and setting up their booths. Huh.
3: Okay.
2: That's against the narrative. Wait a minute. We loved having the cops there. What? Cops are bad.
3: Isn't that funny how that works out?
2: Newburgh's a old, great neighborhood. It's had its issues.
3: Right.
2: We worked over there for 25 years. I have firsthand knowledge, right?
3: Yep.
2: And the last time I was in that neighborhood, Frank Weaver had passed away. I actually became friends with a Tuskegee Airman.
3: Nice.
2: And he was a preacher over there.
3: Uh-huh.
2: And what a story, this guy's life. He died like 96 or 97.
3: Yeah.
2: But I went to the family wanted me to go to they named a street after him, Frank Weaver. So we went, and I kind of talked, and it's, you know, most people there are like, why is the Italian white dude here doing the Frank Weaver thing? but you get a little bit of...
3: You get, get to,
2: I get a taste, Scott, of, look, every event I went with Frank, I was always the only white guy there. So you get a taste of the reverse, for which mm-hmm. we don't even consider sometimes, yep. where there's only one African-American in a group of 20 people, right? So they live it every day. I was kind of, okay. But you notice.
3: You know, I mean, and lo and behold, look at this. Everybody worked together. Everybody got along.
2: Yeah.
3: Everybody understood. Yeah. I think you said something last week that resonated with me. I was telling my wife about it this weekend, you know? You just get people face-to-face.
2: Yes.
3: You just get people together face-to-face and crazy things happen.
2: Yes. I mean, you could see two people that want to, I mean, they're screaming about each other, yada, yada, until you're like, look, let's get them in the room together.
3: Yeah.
2: And you got to have the bravery to get into the room together, and all that stuff kind of melts away.
3: Mm-hmm.
2: And you find a middle, when you're sitting across the table from someone, you see that there's no horns mm-hmm. on the other person, and you see there's no tail and pitchfork, and you go, okay, all right. And then you actually say the words, all right, I understand how you felt like that about that, and I can understand why you da da da da. And somehow we come up with a compromise.
3: Sit.
2: That, and the other thing is, if you put 100 white, black, Latino, and gay people in a room for lunch, guess what happens? Nothing. They have lunch. Stop with all the rest of it.
3: That's a great point.
2: Okay. I'm going to get into the WNBA story.
3: Oh, isn't that crazy?
2: Fascinating.
3: Isn't that crazy?
2: It is unbelievable. It is, it's nothing about substance.
3: Right.
2: It is all about the drama and the soap opera and race and gender, and it's nothing about basketball.
3: It's not. And I was thinking about that this weekend, and the two major storylines in the WNBA, and you're going to get into them, but it's almost like, I don't want to say they're going WWE here, but it's almost like they're welcoming the drama because it's got people talking about the league now.
2: It's so unfair to all these players right. on both sides.
3: Yep. Yep. That's what I was thinking about.
2: I am so glad there's not Twitter, Facebook, TikTok, all that for when I was in my 20s. I thought and said the dumbest things mm-hmm. that now I would cover my eyes going, I didn't say that. I didn't say that. Yes, you did.
3: You didn't. It's there. And it's there for everybody to see.
2: I did say that.
3: Yeah.
2: So I feel for these girls. I don't feel for the coaches. They're in their 40s and 50s. They should know better. But it's crazy. We've asked these girls to comment on these difficult mm-hmm. issues, and it's like, oh, come on, man.
3: Yeah, not everybody's a Sophie Cunningham. Sophie Cunningham's perfectly fine in her own skin. She'll tell you what she thinks.
2: And real quick, before we go to break here, and we are fueled by Thornton's. I'll explain that, too. The Pentagon and these videos. Have you seen the new batch?
3: No.
2: Okay, I got a video. I'll show you a video in the break.
3: Okay.
2: Some of these are, this is actual video from NSA, CIA, FBI.
3: Okay.
2: And local whatever. But some of the videos are hard to explain. What is that? Like, it looks, I mean, I went back and forth. We're going to get into it because it's this really, if it's ours, if it's ours and it's not aliens, then we've come up with some sort of anti-gravity formula.
3: Oh.
2: Okay. And if that is true, then are they hiding it from us? And I can see why. It would crush the economy of the world.
3: Oh,
2: if you had it, right? Like, it would make everybody's life. We're going to get into it. This is very, the new batch has some video in it where you go, man, what am I looking at?
3: Is this something somebody leaked?
2: No. The government is issuing these documents in batches.
3: Okay.
2: Okay. And the latest was 14 documents, 19 videos, 4 audio files. So they're releasing these little at a time. Like, there's almost the payoff at the end.
3: Oh.
2: Like, the big reveal is going to happen at the end. So we'll see. That story fascinates me, too. All right, man. We're going to take a short break. 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
7: I'm WOKY meteorologist Matt Milosevic with a Monday forecast. It's going to be hot and humid, highs in the low 90s, but feeling like it's closer to 100 degrees. As we move into tonight, we'll watch out for a slight chance of a few passing showers, lows in the muggy middle 70s. Tomorrow, we're right back into the low 90s, watching for just a stray chance of a shower. Better chances for scattered showers and storms come Wednesday. That's your WLKY forecast. I'm Matt Milosevic.
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2: 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Kentuckiana's Morning News with Tony Vannetti, Scott Fitzgerald. It's time to talk some sports. And Scott, years ago I learned a lot of lessons from the Cragthorpe era. And I had only been in sports for a couple of years and switched over for rock. And I said to myself, because there were so many obvious glaring issues, and I said, I'm going to from now on ask these questions and vet them out before.
3: Okay.
2: And so people are like, why do you play this stuff? And why do you go over this stuff? It's like, because afterwards you're going to go, excuse me.
3: You're going to say, excuse me.
2: Yeah, right. Exactly. Excuse me. Because afterwards you're going to go, you all should have known this. None of you all said anything about it. It's like, all right, dude, then we're going to ask the questions. And it may sound like a jerk, but here's the thing. It's reality. Scott, I have a piece of sound for you, and let's do sports. Are you ready to do sports?
3: Let's do it, man.
2: All right. So this is a college football pundit, and he is, let me get my cursor here. He's talking about our new quarterback we got from Ohio State. And he says he's not a quarterback. Oh, why do I not?
3: Because he's not a quarterback because he doesn't even want to talk about him. That's okay, why.
2: Why the heck is
3: talking about Lincoln Keenholes.
2: Yes, Lincoln. Okay. Lincoln.
3: Lincoln Keenholes.
2: Okay, why am I playing and it's not playing? Okay.
3: Well, okay. He's, of course, from the Ohio State University.
2: Hang on.
26: Lincoln Keenholes came from...
2: Sorry, this is a damn Monday. I will tell you that right now. Here we go.
3: All right.
26: Keenholes is about to start for Louisville, and he's not a quarterback. Lincoln Keenholes came from a small high school in South Dakota, and he had 3,502 rushing yards with 44 rushing touchdowns as a quarterback. Lincoln Kindholt is a better athlete than anybody in South Dakota ever. So he would drop back at quarterback, take off to run, and he's really just a running back. So Lincoln Kindholt got 5 stars disguising himself as a quarterback. Lincoln Kindholt got an offer to Ohio State University and never got a chance to play because they said he was too dynamic and they need somebody who could just fit in the system. That's code for the fact that Lincoln Kindholt relies on the fact that he has to run because he can't sit in the pocket and play quarterback. The biggest secret in Louisville's athletic program is that they're paying a kid $5 million who can't throw the football.
3: Oh.
2: Okay.
3: Okay, well.
2: There's a lot to unpack, Scott. First of all, from hearing that sound, what's your first thought that comes to your head?
3: Well, it's just another guy that's trying to find his way on the web. And he's trying to make a name for himself. Because I'm looking at Lincoln Kindholt. He passed for over 3,400 yards and 46 touchdowns. Well, he was in high school in South Dakota. I mean, that's nothing to sneeze at. He finished his career with the most passing yards in South Dakota history. So I'm not sure where this guy's going with this.
2: Well, first of all, let's pick apart that
3: young
2: man.
3: Yeah.
2: Which is South Dakota. Come on. Small school in South Dakota. Yeah. It's like playing in high school. Stop. I mean, in grade school at that point. I mean, that's what drives me crazy about these 5-star quarterbacks from out in the state. Mm-hmm. And they play 1A. Mm-hmm. And then you got Trinity, St. X, Male, and Manuel playing all the best teams in Ohio, Indiana, and Tennessee. It's not the same.
3: I know. But he still had to go out and physically do this.
2: Yes, he did.
3: Didn't have the competition. You're right. I'll give you that. But he still had to go physically.
2: Okay, so he says he can't throw. Now, what I unpacked was, well, maybe he can. But we do have the quarterback whisperer as our head coach.
3: That's exactly right.
2: Okay, and his brother's pretty good. His dad's a really good quarterback's coach. So let's go from there. Secondly, damn, did we pay him $5 million?
3: I'll bet. Sure did. I'll take a look and see if I can find some of the numbers on him.
2: Is that what a...
3: Yeah, that's what guys are getting now, man.
2: I guess that's how we get to $40 million rosters, right?
3: That's what they're doing. That's why they're trying to get this under control because it's not sustainable.
2: I don't know why that shocked me.
3: Yeah.
2: And I'm not judging it. If that's the going rate, then that's the going rate. Capitalism, that set the standard.
3: He did ink a big deal with Adidas, and apparently it adds an estimated $2 million to his NIL valuation.
2: Okay, yeah.
3: So, and that was confirmed via On3.
2: Okay.
3: So there's some money there. But yeah, I mean, this is the new day and age.
2: It is. So we're just asking the questions that some other people are. You're paying a lot of money for a kid that really hasn't played a lot of snaps. We've gone over that before, but we'll see if he can throw. And we've got the quarterback whisperer as the head coach. And you know what? Running quarterbacks are pretty successful when it comes to W's and L's. So
3: that's right.
2: We'll see.
3: Well, and what you do is in Jeff we trust, and I think Jeff Brohm has earned the trust of the Cardinal faithful. To your point, he does perfect quarterbacks, Tyler Shook being one of them. I mean, look what he did with him. And I mean, he's really become a player for the Saints now.
2: Well, when he got him early in the transfer portal, everyone was like, what is he doing? This guy's always hurt.
3: I'm raising my hand.
2: He was right. What are we doing?
3: Yeah.
2: And then all of a sudden, he ends up being the second quarterback taken third quarterback taken in the draft. You know, Jeff sees something and he's like, that's our guy.
3: That's where you have to trust him because everybody wants to coach, but nobody's coaching. Leave it up to coach until Coach Jeff Brohm gives you a reason to doubt him. You got to trust he saw something in Lincoln Kindholt. And that's the point behind the transfer portal is to give some of these guys, he may not have fit in with Ryan Day at the Ohio State University, but he can come to Louisville and make a name for himself here. And that's, to your point, what we saw with Tyler Shook. So I'm giving Jeff the call. And yeah, I get the competition in South Dakota. You're right, Tony. Not what it is when you play in a Texas or a Florida out in California. Totally understand.
2: Yeah.
3: But the mechanics are there. My man had to put those numbers up. He didn't do it just walking out on the field. So I'll give him the benefit of the doubt.
2: I love it. I love it. College, that means we're talking about it. That means college football is just a couple of days away.
3: That's right.
2: Because it is a couple of days.
3: You can go down and see them this morning, 9:45. They're welcoming fans in all this week, with the exception of Wednesday down on Floyd Street to watch practice.
2: I love it. I love it. You'll see them from the road, man, for the outdoor facility. All right, man, we're going to take a short break. We are fueled by Thornton's. It's Kentuckiana's Morning News.
0: As traffic starts to build around Kentucky into this morning, have a problem with a crash working on 71 southbound before you get down to Zorn Avenue. Traffic just barely squeezing by there, so you may want to use surface streets this morning instead of 71 southbound while they clear up that accident. Traffic on 65 at northbound, you're looking good coming in from E-Town and Hardin County. No problems up past the Snyder Freeway, Fern Valley Road, or the Waterson Expressway, and the Waterson East and Westbound up to speed from Cane Run and Dixie over to the airport and I-65. Our next report in 10 minutes. 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
1: I'm WLKY meteorologist Matt Milosevic. A lot of summertime heat and humidity in our Monday skies. Highs in the low 90s, but feeling like it's closer to 100 degrees. We'll watch for a couple of shower chances tonight with lows in the middle 70s. Just a stray shower chance tomorrow. Highs again in the low 90s. Better chances for scattered showers and storms come Wednesday. That's your latest WLKY forecast. I'm Matt Milosevic.
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4: Clear skies and 78 degrees at 6:31. Good morning, everybody. I'm John Shannon, News Radio 840 WHAS, with a look at your headlines. The Kentucky Blood Center says declining donations and rising demand for transfusions are causing the organization to fully meet hospital blood orders. The Jefferson County Attorney's Office will not direct criminal charges towards city employees following the death of a homeless woman who was accidentally picked up by a garbage truck earlier this year. In the midst of Emergency Management Awareness Month, Louisville Metro EMA officials calling for residents to stay prepared before an emergency happens. Officials in Kentucky seeing a surge in independent voter registrations. Last Friday, Secretary of State Michael Adams announced nearly 5,000 new voters registered in July. And Israeli Prime Minister Benjamin Netanyahu is formally rejecting President Donald Trump's Gaza Board of Peace plan. More of Kentuckiana's morning news on the way next. Fueled by Thornton's, your next news update at 7. I'm John Shannon, News Radio 840 WHAS.
2: Welcome back. Kentuckiana's morning news. 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Go to Thorntons.com. And the app goes on your phone also if you want to do that. And it updates automatically. That means you get breaks on price on gas and food and some of their food. The one I stop by on Brownsboro Road is awesome. It's always super clean, always bright. All the lights are bright because I'm obviously driving in at 4:15 in the morning or 5 in the morning. So it's always perfect. And they actually have pizza, Scott, sitting out, like warm,
3: of course,
2: fresh
3: man.
2: Pizza.
3: Every time I walk in there, man, you see those rollers kicking. You know, you can get the taquitos there. It smells so good when you go in there.
2: You know, I always, in my head, I always judge. You go, I'm going to go for the egg sandwich, but who's eating pizza at 5 in the morning? Oh, no, I know plenty of people eat pizza at 5 in the morning.
3: Absolutely.
2: All right, let's get to this Pentagon story before we get to the WNBA, because there's so much to unpack there. The last week has been insane with the Enes Kanter and Clay from the Clay and Buck Show offering to buy a franchise for Nashville and load it with trans.
3: Yep.
2: Every player on his team would be trans, and he said he'd win every game. He said there will be games where the other team doesn't score.
3: Right. I mean, you can't make it up.
2: No.
3: Enes, even he never played for Kentucky, so to speak, but he obviously was a member of the team. He's always been a little outside the box, kind of weird.
2: Yes. He's the sizzle on that show.
3: Yes.
2: There's no question. Like, Buck is there, but Clay really needs to drive that show because he is just, he's the guy. Mm-hmm. He's the stuff that does this kind of stuff that moves the needle without costing a dime.
3: Right.
2: That's what radio owners want to hear. Right. All right. So the Pentagon dropped another batch of files, 40 files, 14 documents, 19 videos, 4 audio files, and 3 images. These are from the Pentagon, NASA, CIA, FBI, and the Energy Department.
3: Okay.
2: Okay.
3: All right.
2: Some of these videos are, how do you explain that? Mm-hmm. Like, they're telling me these are
3: You're talking about undocumented?
2: No. They're documented. They're undoctored. Like, they're not messed with.
3: Oh,
2: they're
3: I got
2: not,
3: you.
2: Yeah.
3: Okay.
2: So, this isn't AI or whatever. These are the videos. These are their actual raw video from all these places, all these agencies, right? And a couple of them, you're just like, so I sent one, I sent it to my son. I was like, hey, nuclear power officer. I was like, explain this, bro. So we got into our, what if it's not aliens?
3: Yeah.
2: Okay, what if it's us?
3: Sure.
2: And if it's us, we have like an anti-gravity propulsion system.
3: All right.
2: Okay. And the conversation went to, well, if we do have an anti-gravity propulsion system and they kept it from the public, that's a humanitarian crime. And then we went, we started laying out what would happen if we had that technology. Mm-hmm. It would actually, we got to the end of it and I went, well, we're laying out a plan of why they would keep it from us. Because it would crush the economy, because cars would be, you'd have a, you know, there would be no cars. You'd have some sort of flying, you'd be the Jetsons, bro.
3: Wow.
2: Okay, you'd be the Jetsons. Wow. There's no need, electricity would be almost no cost because you don't need steam to turn the turbine anymore. Because so you don't need the gas or the oil or the coal to do that. It just spins on its own and generates electricity at your home or at your whatever it is for free.
3: Okay.
2: At that point, you would start to populate the orbit here, right? Mm-hmm. Because it's anti-gravity. You could lift anything and go right up. Mm-hmm. So the implications of that. So then you go, well, would it be like a nuclear device where only several countries have this?
3: Right.
2: Okay. Or would every country, how complicated is the formula or the device? So we're going in these directions, but somebody's going to have to explain these videos. It's insane.
3: I was trying to read up what you were talking about. And I was trying to see, because I did not even dial into the story of the weekend. I had so much going on. This is crazy to think about.
2: Okay, well, here's my, and then that leads into, this is why it's fascinating. No one really cares.
3: Right.
2: All these videos and these are like, well, this isn't, they're not hiding it anymore.
3: Right.
2: So this is like, this is from NASA. This is from CIA. Like, this is from them. And everybody's like, oh, wow, look at that.
3: So did we ever figure out why they decided? I mean, you pointed out this would crush the economy. Is that, I guess that's why they didn't go public?
2: No. So yeah, we're just trying to play out if they have it, what would it do? I'm sending you this video. I'm sending you right now.
3: I'm gonna take a look. This is curious because you'd think if we could find ways, you know, if we were flying around as the Jetsons, and this could do away with the electricity the way we knew it. I mean, that might be something the public wants to know.
2: Well, you explained this. The video is about 18 seconds. I sent you 6 seconds of it.
3: Okay.
2: You explain that to me because that looks like, wow. I mean, if I'll it's aliens, we have another discussion.
3: Right.
2: But my brain goes to, yeah, it's probably not aliens.
3: I'm still not on board totally with aliens.
2: Yeah, it's probably not aliens. It's probably us.
3: Okay, that is odd.
2: Okay, do you see it fly away?
3: Yeah.
2: Okay, explain that, bro.
3: Yeah, I mean, explain I don't how that thing is. On it.
2: Explain how that thing is in the air.
3: Yeah.
2: Okay.
3: I mean, there's no propulsion on it.
2: It's not a balloon. It's not.
3: It looks like a pod of some sorts. It has. I mean, it looks like anything you'd see flying in the air.
2: Okay. It looks a little like, you ever seen District 9?
3: Mm-hmm.
2: Like that. Because District 9 was like a disc, but this is crazy.
3: Yeah. This isn't the guy who threw the hubcap in the air and took a picture and said, "I saw a UFO."
2: Correct. And that fooled people, by the way, right. for decades.
3: Right.
2: And then until you met, it was my son's toy and I threw it in the air. well, it's like the Loch Ness where the guy said he carved it out of a piece of his son's wood.
3: Yes.
2: And then he just pushed it out in the water. And I don't know how many videos I watched of people dissecting that video and saying it was real. Mm-hmm. Well, the ripples, this makes sense. And the neck is right. And it's like, oh, it was a piece of wood, bro.
3: Yeah.
2: It was a piece of wood.
3: So it sounds like, this is just old technology that's not being used for whatever reason and probably won't be used. Otherwise, I don't think they would have released it.
2: Why are they? That's where we go now.
3: Yeah.
2: Why are they releasing this now? I think it's they're giving us these little batches to give us the lead up to see how the public is reacting.
3: Mm.
2: And so far, the public hasn't reacted at all.
3: Mm-mm.
2: Which kind of says a lot about us. We're talking more about the drama in the WNBA than the Pentagon issuing NASA and CIA videos of UFOs. What? Wow,
3: this is like all X-Files stuff, dude.
2: Yes.
3: I mean, this is just...
2: Yes.
3: Wow.
2: It's crazy, dude.
3: Wow.
2: So, you go to war.gov. That's the that's the website. That's the Pentagon. Mm-hmm. And they have they have that file. If you just punch in UFO, whatever, okay. They don't call them UFOs in college. It's called unidentified anomalous phenomenon.
3: Okay.
2: Okay.
3: Yeah.
2: Unidentified anomalous phenomena. That's what's taken the place. That's taken the place of UFO.
3: Man.
2: So if you do that, you can see it. Now, that the one I showed you is not the only one. You've sure. got guys, that object you looked at
3: mm-hmm.
2: was over a nuclear weapons facility near Pantex in Texas.
3: Okay.
2: Okay, in 2015. All these videos and stuff are all since 2010.

0: some people are reporting that are not reporting, but they're higher level agencies that are like, Trump has a UFO, or I'm sorry, unidentified anomalous phenomena speech ready. Like he's got something to reveal and he has it in his pockets. So,
1: wow. I mean, I'm trying to see where we gain the technological. I guess if we have it, and once you, it's kind of like with the atomic bomb. Once you let that genie out of the bottle, you couldn't put it back in, and then you saw what happened after that. We were the first to devise this. Maybe he's waiting for the right time to release this. And then, of course, obviously, we're going to have other entities, the Chinese, et cetera, that are going to expand on this.
0: And are we the leaders in this industry, or is it someone else?
1: Yeah. I mean, because you look at some of the Chinese, look at the Chinese when they were going to come up with the space shuttle. Somehow that looked exactly like ours.
0: No, I know.
1: I don't know how that happened.
0: I know. So, I know. That's like that's like in the 80s when you were in the service. They were like, yeah, we look at the Russian jets and they're like, there's a part on their jet that is the same as ours, but we use that to land on our aircraft carriers. He goes, they don't have any aircraft carriers. So they just copied.
1: That's exactly what it is.
0: And they put it on there not knowing that that's just a land on a carrier.
1: And then the Brits copied ours, only they put that crazy little hump on it, or the Harriers could take off. I don't know, man. You're raising some good questions this morning. This is the first time I've really kind of opened up to this story.
0: Well, right.
1: Now I'm going to look more into it.
0: And what's everybody talking about? WNBA.
1: WNBA. Exactly.
0: The drama.
1: I mean, we were talking about roundabouts this morning.
0: And most 95% of the people that are talking about the WNBA has yet to watch one minute of an actual game.
1: That's right.
0: All right, man. 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
7: I'm WOKY meteorologist Matt Milosevic with a Monday forecast. It's going to be hot and humid, highs in the low 90s, but feeling like it's closer to 100 degrees. As we move into tonight, we'll watch out for a slight chance of a few passing showers, lows in the muggy middle 70s. Tomorrow, we're right back into the low 90s, watching for just a stray chance of a shower. Better chances for scattered showers and storms come Wednesday. That's your WOKY forecast. I'm Matt Milosevic.
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10: 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And the Tampa Bay Rays now with baseball's longest current winning streak at 6. They completed a sweep of Seattle. I'm Matt McCoy.
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10: 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Scotty, what you got for me?
27: You know it, Tony. All right, let's start you off with a little football. And, of course, there's some interesting developments emerging from Louisville's second open fall practice. Of course, Jeff Brohm limiting full team work to keep players healthy. Of course, they're back at it 9:45 today. Lincoln, as you mentioned, Lincoln Keenholz looks comfortable running the offense so far. Freshman quarterback Briggs Cherry continues to show his poise. And, of course, wideout LaWayne McCoy has been making plays against tight coverage. The defense also getting strong reviews, particularly in the secondary. And, again, fans can get a good look at that starting at 9:45 this morning down on Floyd Street. Special teams, and we'll talk about that another day, right?
10: Right.
27: And a Louisville football legend is apparently calling it a career. Former Cardinal Teddy Bridgewater has left the Detroit Lions with retirement expected after an NFL career that included a Pro Bowl and more than 15,000 passing yards. Lions head coach Dan Campbell.
28: You know, I've known Teddy a long time. Man, the human being is unbelievable. Certainly the player, everything that he's about, the type of teammate he is, the way he prepares, always played the game up here and had a huge heart. He's going to be missed.
27: Yeah, Teddy and Dan go way back. Dan, visibly emotional yesterday, making that announcement that Teddy Bridgewater would step down.
10: But, one of the more important recruits in Louisville history.
27: Mm-hmm. Oh, sure, without a doubt. I mean, you know, and what he did for the school, he was here. Touchdown Teddy, all the T-shirts came out. He was so endeared by fans. And that just followed him, Tony, wherever he went, whether he was in New Orleans or whether he's in Detroit.
10: But he was just, what he just laid out
27: is
10: what Charlie Strong needed.
27: Yes.
10: If Charlie doesn't get Teddy, I'm not sure Charlie is in Texas.
27: Right. Right.
10: Okay.
27: No, mm-hmm. No, it's
10: and we forget Devontae Parker was here when Teddy was here.
27: That's right. Yes, sir.
10: I mean, when they needed something, a simple slant.
27: Right.
10: A slant went 78 yards.
27: That's exactly right. I mean, and he could find him. I mean, that's the chemistry, but that was just an excellent job. And, it's all about timing, Tony, when you're at, where you're at. And I'm sure we'll hear more from Teddy. I hope he's got his own reasons for stepping away, but I'm sure we'll hear. They were excited to have him back in Detroit. retirement this year.
0: But this is the second time he's retired, right?
27: That's exactly right. Okay. Yeah. So he's trying to figure out his way. Like I said, maybe we'll hear from Teddy. Maybe we won't. That's Teddy's business. If he wants to share it with us, he will. But certainly going to miss him. He's one of the good guys in the sport, for sure.
0: We've been lucky having Teddy, Lamar.
27: Yes, sir.
0: I mean, seriously, the run has been pretty nice to have these guys that weren't just really good at what they did. They're awesome human beings. Sometimes those two don't add up, but Louisville's been lucky.
27: Yeah, exactly. And you can expect that to continue. Tyler Shuck, and now, as you mentioned last, the first part of this hour, Lincoln Keenholz as well. Hey, Tony, you were talking about the WNBA. Lots of moving parts in the WNBA on this Monday morning. A Chicago Sky player seems to imply race played a part after she was ejected for a hard fall against Indiana's Sophie Cunningham. Our own Lisa Carton has more.
1: Sky player Dejanay Carrington was ejected during Saturday's home game against the Fever after hitting Sophie Cunningham in the head. Shortly after the incident, Carrington made a post that read, "White privilege," with the Indiana Fever tagged. After the game, Cunningham said the foul was Carrington's attempt to get attention and later said this has nothing to do with race. I'm Lisa Carton.
27: But wait, there's more. A strange scene in the WNBA yesterday.
0: She almost killed her. Stop.
27: She did.
0: Stop.
27: Well, yesterday, the Las Vegas Aces sat three of their regular starters, including four-time MVP Asia Wilson, for their nationally televised game against the New York Liberty. Chelsea Gray and Jackie Young also sat out after playing Saturday in Minnesota. Coach Becky Hamilton called it a health and safety decision after a quick turnaround, saying the bigger picture mattered more than one game. The Liberty took advantage. They rolled to a 111-71 victory. A lot of people are saying that was done in protest because they had the tight schedule.
0: So, stop.
27: So I'm just telling you, man.
0: God, these girls. Just, I swear.
27: I think the WNBA has figured out if we go the route of the WWE, we'll get people to talk about this game.
0: Well, that's exactly what they've done.
27: Yeah.
0: And it's dumb statement after dumb statement after and the commissioner. I think she may be the dumbest human on planet Earth.
27: Yeah.
0: And that's saying something.
27: Well, it's funny because Adam Silver, the commissioner for the NBA, actually, he was trying his best to come to I don't want to say her defense, but just kind of trying to make it, look a little better than what it is. And he was trying to give her some credit, but that didn't even fly with folks. So more to come. We'll see what's next for the WNBA.
0: Okay. Well, the last statement in her statement after Enes Kanter said he's going to make his way available for the WNBA
27: that
0: draft.
27: That's so funny.
0: He goes, the WNBA is going to meet and we're going to determine. Like, we're just going to get together and determine what the W in the league means.
27: Right.
0: Are you serious?
27: I'm telling you, that guy, he's always been a little off center. And I think this is just another stunt of his that he's...
0: Look,
27: just,
0: you mean her.
27: Oh, I'm talking about Enes Kanter.
0: Oh, no. Oh,
27: okay, no.
0: Dude, it was dumb and brilliant at the same time.
27: I know.
0: Because it's stupid. According to the rules, all you have to do is claim you are a woman.
27: I know.
0: Sorry, man.
27: I know.
0: That's the deal. So, again, and we'll get all into that next hour.
27: Yes,
0: so
27: sir.
0: Buckle up.
27: It's the WNBA, brother. All right. There you go. Back after this.

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1: Good morning, everyone. If you normally take 71 southbound, may want to choose a different route. We have an accident. They're trying to clean up on 71 southbound before Zorn Avenue. You'll have to exit at the Waterson Expressway. Maybe best to take surface streets through that area this morning as they do a cleanup on an early morning crash there. 64 eastbound starting to slow, coming in past 150 in Floyd County. Also watch for an accident at Ballardsville Road and New Chamberlain Lane. Our next report in 10 minutes. 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
2: I'm WOKY meteorologist Matt Milosevic with a Monday forecast. It's going to be hot and humid, highs in the low 90s, but feeling like it's closer to 100 degrees. As we move into tonight, we'll watch out for a slight chance of a few passing showers, lows in the muggy middle 70s. Tomorrow, we're right back into the low 90s, watching for just a stray chance of a shower. Better chances for scattered showers and storms come Wednesday. That's your WOKY forecast. I'm Matt Milosevic.
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3: At 7:01, sunny skies, 77 degrees on our way to a high of 93. Good morning, everyone. I'm John Shannon, News Radio 840 WHAS. The Jefferson County Attorney's Office will not direct criminal charges towards city employees following the death of a homeless woman who was accidentally picked up by a garbage truck earlier this year. Tyra Adams died after she was picked up by a garbage truck while Louisville Metro solid waste management crews were working in an alley off Cedar Street back in February. The decision not to file criminal charges comes as Adams' family looks to pursue a wrongful death lawsuit against the city, Louisville Metro Public Works, and workers involved in the incident. The lawsuit alleges city employees failed to follow safety policies. A man accused of firing multiple shots at a woman inside a Louisville food mart overnight, 32-year-old Stephen Howard, according to Louisville Metro Police, allegedly pulled out a gun and fired four shots in the woman's direction inside Moe's Food Mart on the city's west side. This came after she gave Adams $5 for a slot machine and refused to give him more money when he asked again. The woman was able to get away from Adams and wasn't injured. Howard was later tracked down at JJ's Food Mart, where they found a gun which had been reported stolen in Jefferson County. Howard, due to be arraigned today, now charged with robbery, receiving a stolen firearm, tampering with physical evidence, shoplifting, and using restricted ammunition during the commission of a felony. 7:02 at News Radio 840 WHAS. More fallout at Kentucky State University. Brady Hopkins reports.
4: The Kentucky State University National Alumni Association has voted no confidence in President Kofi Akpo. Alumni leaders cite concerns over campus safety, accreditation challenges, and the university's overall direction as KSU undergoes major changes under a state-mandated restructuring plan. Akpo responded by saying he remains focused on students and the university's future and will continue working to strengthen the school and move a strategic plan forward. I'm Brady Hopkins.
3: The Powerball jackpot now worth over $900 million. Tammy Trujillo with the latest.
5: There was no grand prize winner in Saturday night's drawing, so tonight's drawing stands at least $905 million. The cash value on that works out to about $392 million. There were four tickets in Saturday night's drawing that matched five numbers, making them each worth $1 million. They were sold in New York, Arizona, Florida, and Michigan. I'm Tammy Trujillo.
3: The 7 o'clock hour of Kentuckiana's morning news, fueled by Thornton's, with our very own Tony Vannetti, starts right now. Your next news update coming up at the bottom of the hour. I'm John Shannon, News Radio 840 WHAS.
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7: 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And this time, no mistakes! 1, 2, 3, 4!

0: 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It's time to get up, get out, and start the day with Tony Vannetti right now on 840 WHAS.
1: All right, folks, it's Monday, day three of JCPS. A lot of counties are going back today for the first day. Of course, JCPS did their 2 days and then reevaluated for 2 days to figure out what they did right and what they did wrong and how many kids they went, yeah, you're at the wrong school. Got to go to this one. So they'll figure it out as we move forward. WLKY forecast. Low is right now at 75. High is 91. It's going to be... Look, it's a broken record all the way through the week. You got about a 25% chance of rain every single day. It increases towards the end of the week. But high of 91, that means it's going to be hot.
2: That heat index could feel like 100 here. Some places 106.
1: It felt like it, bro, and it's going to do that again today. Yep. We haven't had the state fair. We are 10 days away from the state fair. All right, folks, I am Tony Vannetti. He is Scott Fitzgerald. Let's start with the Metro Public Works employee involved in the death of a Louisville woman who was crushed by a garbage truck earlier this year. They will not face criminal charges, and in my opinion, should not. This is not a manslaughter charge. She was sleeping in the wrong area at the wrong time, in between two trash cans. They accidentally picked her up. There's no villain here. I'm not saying that they don't have a civil case, but they don't have a manslaughter case, and at least they came to that conclusion, which is good. Mm-hmm. There's no villain here. Everyone's looking for a villain in every situation, and guess what? Tragedies happen.
2: But to your point, I think you will see the civil case come out, because I believe it's the sister of this lady is very adamant about filing that lawsuit. And that has some people asking, well, if you're that concerned about your sister, why was she homeless to start with?
1: Yeah. The homeless situation is so leveled and layered.
2: Yeah.
1: Some people think it's like the old days where somebody's just down on their luck and they're living on outside. There's a lot of mental issues, and there's a lot of drug addiction, and there's a lot of some people, again, just want, doesn't have a home. But Tyra Adams shouldn't be dead, but she just slept in the wrong place at the wrong time. It's awful, and it's a tragedy, but it's not a crime. All right, the Newburgh Days is from WDRB. They returned. We used to work over there. Our studios were over in Newburgh. It's St. Peter's Park this weekend. The neighbors said the annual festival felt safer than in recent years. They said the police presence was the reason for it, and there were no issues. So there you go.
2: Mm-hmm.
1: Uh-huh. All right, but be careful. That's not the narrative. Cops are supposed to be bad, so... Let's not mix things up. The festival comes 2 years after Louisville launched a $2 million federal violence reduction project aimed at reducing gun violence in the Newburgh area alone. That is an older neighborhood that has had its issues, but there's a lot of good people that have lived there forever.
2: I still can't believe, Tony, if you would go back 20 years ago and say there'd be this big defund the police movement, that just seemed unthinkable.
1: Oh,
2: unthinkable.
1: There are the crazies were in. Look, people that have never had control before had control.
2: Yeah.
1: And they did everything. They did exactly what first time managers do. They don't know what they're doing.
2: Mm-hmm.
1: They go crazy.
2: Yeah. I mean, I remember watching.
1: They go crazy.
2: I watching those protests on that was it a Saturday afternoon when they marched on the Capitol, on the Jefferson County Courthouse steps. I mean, that was just a bizarre place to be.
1: It's just bizarre. I have sound we're going to play later in the day from a Yale professor, and he is calling for the youngest of voters to be weighted, as in they get extra votes for the younger voices that don't have a voice.
2: Oh, my.
1: And then calls parent that we want to make sure, the last statement was, we want to make sure that the kids aren't the hostage of their parents.
2: Wow.
1: And the guy interviewing him going, that's the dumbest thing I've ever heard in my life.
2: It's like that guy who ran for office that used to wear that rubber boot on his head.
1: It's like, what the hell are you talking
2: right.
1: about?
2: It's like, dude, come on, man.
1: Yeah, let the kids run the show. Oh, not a chance, Chief.
2: Wow.
1: All right, so we've got that. I do want to bring up Kelly Jones. He's with Metro Safe. He had the Durrett High School reunion. Durrett used to be, for everybody under 40, Durrett used to be a high school where Mail is right now. It was closed for a couple of years, and then Mail moved from downtown to over there.
2: Mm-hmm.
1: They had over 400 people show up for a school that closed 40 years ago. Not bad.
2: You talking about the old Mail campus off 65?
1: Yeah, yeah, okay. Preston Highway.
2: Oh, okay.
1: No. Gotcha. That was Durant. So my wife went to Mayo. She went to the downtown Mayo.
2: I got you.
1: They closed that and moved it to where Durant was, and that had closed down a couple of years ago. So Durant High School went away.
2: Wow.
1: They just went away. And that was 40 years ago, but they had over 400 people show up for that, which I think is pretty good because one of the things about Facebook, is good or bad, is that it's killed reunions.
2: Yeah, it has. Oh, I remember when
1: school reunions.
2: When I used to be on Facebook, and it was like right about the time where everybody started, like that, it was all new then. And so then all the people you forgot about suddenly started appearing again. And you're like, wow, this is cool. I haven't seen you in 30 years.
1: Yeah.
2: But now it's just everyday life. Now you just see it. It's like when people started seeing who worked in radio. I remember when I first started here, people were like, oh, you sound like how you look, or you don't sound how you look. I'm like, okay, I don't know if that's a compliment.
1: Let me tell you, HD television hurts some people in the TV news business, okay?
2: Yeah,
1: it's
2: I'll bet.
1: Ooh, ouch. Yeah. All right, let's get to the WNBA. I believe, my opinion is, it's actually worse than the NCAA. Which is saying something.
2: Right.
1: The NCAA is one of the worst run organizations in history. They make up things as they go along. They never make a decision. And they, in the end of difficult times, they just leave it up to the conferences.
3: Well, we'll just let the conferences decide.
1: What? No, wait. No, it has to be uniform. So the WNBA could not be run worse. Mm-hmm. It has gotten to the point to where it was irritating of, like, every once in a while you would just go like, okay, enough. Just play the basketball. Okay, enough. And now it's become fascinating because I was at breakfast Saturday morning or Sunday morning yesterday. And I was, Jackie's out of town, so I was like, I'm going to go get a pancake. Mm-hmm. So I asked the waitress, I said, how old are you? She said, 23. I said, do you mind if I ask questions? And she was like, she said, sure. Yeah, and I said, don't worry, I'm a private detective. I'm a private detective. She goes, you are? I said, no. I said, I just want to ask you, do you know who Sophie Cunningham is? And she goes, I think I do.
2: Yeah.
1: I said, do you know who Caitlin Clark is? She goes, oh, yeah. I said, do you know who Angel Reese is? She goes, oh, yeah. And I said, where do you get your news? And she said, Facebook. So I went, okay, here we go. This is why I just tend to, when I see younger folks, and there was no one in the restaurant. That's the only reason I asked her some questions. But the WNBA over the last couple of like 2 weeks has gotten crazy. So Clay from our very own Clay and Buck that starts at 12 here on News Radio 840 WHAS, he came out last week. He was not joking. He offered $10 million to the winning WNBA team, the championship team, to play a high school boys team of his choosing, and he would pay those girls $10 million if they won. He said if he wins, then he wants a WNBA franchise in Nashville, and he would stack it with nothing but trans players.
2: Holy cow.
1: Basically men that have transitioned, whatever, to women, whatever it is, right? Everybody's confused. So he would stack it with them. And he said, well, we won't lose a game. We won't lose a game. So that ridiculousness rolled into Enes Kanter, which was a recruit at Kentucky. That was a huge deal. He was a professional basketball player from Yugoslavia that everyone was crying about. This is unfair. The NCAA won him. He's a professional basketball player from Yugoslavia. But he was actually one of the... If Kentucky gets him that year, they win the title without question.
2: Right.
1: So he's retired. He said he made a video and he says, I've read the bylaws. There's nothing that is preventing me from putting my name into the draft of the WNBA draft because there isn't any.
2: Mm-hmm.
1: Because all you have to do, he's trying to make a point of all you have to do is say, I'm a woman. And then now you are eligible to play in that league.
2: And he's taking apart the rules. Look these over.
1: Correct.
2: Wow.
1: So Engelbert, perfect name. Engelbert! The WNBA commissioner, she made a statement and said, well, we're gonna meet to determine what the W means in WNBA. And it's like, this is where we are.
2: Yeah.
1: They have dumbed America down, Scott, to we don't know what bathroom to use.
2: Yeah.
1: And we don't know the difference between a man and a woman.
2: Well, and what's really sad, what's really sad is, you know, and I was at the Lou City game, and there were people wearing, you know, everybody watches women's sports shirts, and women's sports has made such tremendous gains over the last few years. And the WNBA was supposed to be they were supposed to be the tip of the spear. They were supposed to be the ones who led this charge for women's sports and really get this thing on the map. And then you have the NWSL, of course. And now they've turned it into an utter clown car to where people are just making fun of this now. And I feel bad for the women in sport because this was supposed to be the flag bearer. And we've gone the total opposite way with it.
1: Yeah.
2: They've got to get this fixed.
1: Well, again, it's all about social issues and race and nothing about basketball.
2: Exactly. And that's a problem.
1: Normally, drama in your sport is great for your sport.
2: Mm-hmm.
1: Normally, that's fantastic. Ratings, yeah. Everything else are insane.
2: Yeah.
1: But when it becomes the only thing about your sport and you're asking 20-something-year-olds to weigh in on these topics, God forbid.
2: Well, and you have young girls who play high school basketball. We've got great high school basketball athletes right here in our own backyard. And these ladies are looking to these players. I don't want to say I'll do the Charles Barkley thing. Not necessarily an idol, but at least give them something to set the bar to. And now we've turned this into Sophie Cunningham, Caitlin Clark, anybody else. We got coaches that are sitting people out just to protest. They've got to get this fixed. They've got to get this
1: Charles,
2: fixed.
1: Charles, you bring up something interesting. Charles Barkley should be the commissioner of WNBA.
2: Right?
1: He should. It shouldn't be a woman. It should be him.
2: He could get it fixed.
1: He's a common sense dude. It's like, all right, get over it. Nope.
2: Right. And women's basketball has been the best it's ever been. I mean, just look in our own backyard with Jeff Walls. We got Jeff Walls and we got Kenny Brooks. We got two great women's basketball teams aspiring to be professional athletes at the WNBA level, but yet that clown car can't get out of its way.
1: There is a wait till the trans French player, the one that's, I think he's 6'3", 6'4".
2: Mm-hmm.
1: That's nothing. That's a small guard in the NBA.
2: Mm-hmm.
1: He towers over everybody in the French Women's League. He averages 20-20. And somebody from the WNBA is going to draft him.
2: Wow.
1: Okay. And he will drop. He will dominate. Yeah. And he's just 6'3". It's not like he's like Enes Kanter is 6'10", mm-hmm. 220, 240.
2: Sure. Yeah.
1: I mean, it's crazy.
2: He's a big boy.
1: So they need to circle, right?
2: Yep.
1: I mean, like what they did to Sophie Cunningham for just simply saying, hey, if you're trans, great, we support you, but I'm here to also protect girls in girl sports.
2: That's right.
1: And people hissing and screaming and hating her is the problem with your argument.
2: Mm-hmm. Absolutely.
1: All right, man. 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
6: I'm WLKY meteorologist Matt Milosevic with a Monday forecast. It's going to be hot and humid, highs in the low 90s, but feeling like it's closer to 100 degrees. As we move into tonight, we'll watch out for a slight chance of a few passing showers, lows in the muggy middle 70s. Tomorrow, we're right back into the low 90s, watching for just a stray chance of a shower. Better chances for scattered showers and storms come Wednesday. That's your WLKY forecast. I'm Matt Milosevic.
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20: Three staccato cries of Mayday and an eyewitness report of a mid-air explosion is about all that is known this morning of the British Columbia air disaster, which yesterday claimed 52 lives.
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23: We were told nothing.
0: this man that I wasn't sure even existed. 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
1: Like the guy?
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4: Oh, yeah. Welcome back to Kentuckiana's Morning News. High of 91 today, so it's going to be hot, but let's talk about something even hotter. It's sports with Scott Fitzgerald.
25: Oh, don't you know it? Every time I hear that music, Tony, I miss the great Irv Cross.
4: Oh, yeah.
25: Jimmy the Greek, Brent Musburger, Jane Kennedy on a Sunday afternoon on CBS.
4: NFL Today.
25: Oh, man, I miss
4: that. I love it.
25: Come in after church, you get something to eat, you can sit down.
4: Jimmy the Greek breaking down the spread, right? Which had never done before.
25: No, and then you look at their antique scoreboards they used to have. Anyway, it's all changed now. It's all on-scene graphics, but it's the NFL. It's the one we love. Well, guess what? We get it this week. Opening preseason weekend. It's preseason games, I understand, but it'll scratch that itch when we want to turn the TV on. The Colts already looking ahead to Thursday's opener in New England. Head coach Shane Steichen says both Anthony Richardson and Riley Leonard will get a chance to play. Starting quarterback Daniel Jones is expected to sit, meaning the preseason game could be an important one to both of them. All eyes, of course, going to be on AR-13. Richardson and Leonard have been inconsistent during camp. Neither has separated themselves, so this could be something to keep an eye on for sure.
4: The NFL, even its pregame, I get caught up in it, and then I watch about two series.
25: That's it. Yep.
4: And that's about it.
25: Yeah, I'm with you. I'm right there with you, Tony, because I just want to see it scratch the itch and then let me go to bed.
4: Yep. And I think most players don't want to play him anyway.
25: Nope. No, they don't. They don't. But when we're feeling it, we'll take any port in a storm. And to your point, by the time you get to the third preseason game, used to be the one you saw all the starters for the longest time. And then the fourth one was kind of everybody just trying to make a last-ditch effort to land a job.
4: Yes, the most they'll play is the third game, and they will do the first half, and the first series of the second half would be the most.
25: Yeah.
4: Yep. You see any of them.
25: Yep. So, well, we'll get it Thursday. So we'll see what happens. All right. Hey, Lou City settled for a 1-1 draw with San Antonio Saturday night at Lynn Family Stadium. It was a season-high crowd of 12,358. Now, that point keeps Lou City fourth in the USL Eastern Conference. They're one ahead of fifth-place Pittsburgh. They now open cup play, or return to cup play, if you will. They visit Tampa Bay tomorrow night. Louisville native Justin Thomas closed out the Wyndham Championship with a 466 yesterday. He finished at 12 under par for the tournament. That's good for a 14th place tie. He shot 366 rounds and then 170, finishing just 10 shots behind Michael Brennan, your winner. Thomas also moved up to 39th on the projected FedEx Cup standings. And Mark Pope is encouraged by what he's seeing from Kentucky basketball players during their surprise summer workout. They held a practice for the fans last week. The Wildcats reportedly making major strides in ball protection, which is something he was looking for. Their ball screens and getting back in transition. Perhaps most importantly, they're all learning to gel. Coach likes where they're at. There's still plenty of work ahead, but the coach says he's pleased with where they're at. And the Iowa Cubs will face off with the St. Paul Saints. That's who the Bats just played at Field of Dreams Park tomorrow in Dyersville, Iowa. Elaine Lee Irving has more. No, she does.
26: Baseball has played at the movie site since the Cedar Rapids Colonels played the Quad Cities River Bandits in 2022. The Cubs-Saints game will be streamed live on MLB Plus. On Thursday, the MLB is coming to the Dyersville ballpark with a game between the Phillies and the Twins, which will be streamed on Netflix. I'm Elaine Lee Irvin.
25: Now, it's important to note, though, they're not playing on the actual Field of Dreams field that is there. They are playing on, it's a baseball stadium they build up around. Obviously, they can't play on the original field. People stop by and they view it as a tourist attraction. One place that's on my bucket list, I'll try to get there. But nonetheless, it is that time of year for baseball.
4: All right, folks, we are going to roll in. We're in the second hour here. 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Back after this, we'll talk more about possible aliens and more things. So just, and the new movie Purge. I don't know. Oh, it's not a Purge. It's Purge-like. It did really well. It's called One Night Only, where instead of killing people, you get to cheat on your spouse for one night a year.
25: Oh.
4: So that's what the new movie is about. We'll talk about it. Because remember, Indecent Proposal caused a lot of problems with people.
25: Yes.
4: Remember the Robert Redford, Demi Moore, Woody Harrelson thing, to where it was a billionaire offered $1 million to sleep with them.
25: Yeah.
4: And they ended up saying yes. And
25: are you saying that wouldn't be a popular date night movie?
4: I don't think so. Not for a married couple.
25: No, sir.
4: No. Back sir. After this on News Radio 840 WHAS.
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0: Heading out this morning, 71 southbound. Good news, they cleared away an earlier accident we had before Zorn Avenue. Still seeing some delays in that area. Coming out of Jeff right now, Kennedy Bridge looking good, but the 2nd Street Bridge is starting to back up. And if you're coming in through Floyd County, traffic slowing between the Georgetown ramps 150 and 265 coming in towards New Albany. Our next report in 10 minutes. I'm Bobby Yellis, News Radio 840 WHAS.
1: I'm WLKY meteorologist Matt Milosevic. A lot of summertime heat and humidity in our Monday skies. Highs in the low 90s, but feeling like it's closer to 100 degrees. We'll watch for a couple of shower chances tonight with lows in the middle 70s. Just a stray shower chance tomorrow. Highs again in the low 90s. Better chances for scattered showers and storms come Wednesday. That's your latest WLKY forecast. I'm Matt Milosevic.
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3: At 7:33, fair sky, 77 degrees outside the studios here at 4th Street Live. Good morning, everyone. I'm John Shannon, News Radio 840 WHAS, with a look at your headlines. Police say a domestic violence incident in southwest Louisville escalated into a SWAT standoff early Saturday morning. A man has been arrested after he shot a man who hit a car outside of his home and attempted to flee the scene. The Jefferson County Attorney's Office will not direct criminal charges towards city employees following the death of a homeless woman who was accidentally picked up by a garbage truck back in February. A First Amendment advocacy group is giving a couple of Kentucky universities a less than ideal rating when it comes to policies that can impact free speech. And Todd Blanche will be the next U.S. Attorney General. The Senate confirmed the acting AG after weeks of debate with a handful of Republicans in opposition. More of Kentuckiana's morning news on the way next. Your next news update coming up at 8. I'm John Shannon, News Radio 840 WHAS.
0: Welcome back, Kentuckiana's morning news. I am Tony. He is Dwight. That's Scott over there. We're hanging with you on a Monday. Trying to get you where you're going. It's going to be hot today, dude. High of 91, but it'll feel a lot hotter than that. Hang on.
4: It's going to feel at least 92 today.
0: I don't know what 25% chance of rain means. I don't... That's to me, that's like giving up.
4: That's like 25% means half a chance of rain.
5: We get 25% of a raindrop.
0: it's like the weatherman just gave up. Yeah. I don't know. I'm so sick of picking percentages.
4: Does that mean, so it doesn't mean, like it was explained to me one time by a meteorologist, yes, that 25% of the area might.
0: Correct.
5: Be. Yep.
0: Correct. Depending on who you are.
4: Listen,
0: that's like walking in a room of 20 people, Dwight, and saying, five of you are going to get rain today.
4: Yeah, but it's always
0: what?
4: Me.
0: Where are you going?
4: It's always. I'm the guy with the dark cloud over him, so I. Yo, yo.
0: What's the Peanuts character that has the dark cloud?
5: It's a Pigpen. It's not Pigpen.
0: Oh, no, you're Pigpen anyway.
4: That's I'm sure. Pigpen.
0: That's for sure.
4: Oh, thanks, guys.
0: All right, so I've been informed now by my wife that I'm wrong. That's okay. Unusual. You remember the movie The Purge, where it's a horror film based on a dystopian hellscape that it's legal for 12 hours a year to commit as whatever crimes you want, and crime has gone down dramatically because people get it out of their system.
4: Yeah, mm-hmm. And all the rich people had these super
0: right. I haven't seen it.
4: You've never seen The Purge? No, It's okay, but they made like three of them. It's all the same movie.
0: See, now that I'm looking at you,
4: yeah,
0: I feel like this is something that you would be all for. Okay, we dumped that part. All right, so let's reset.
4: You're welcome. Okay, so
0: as Purge. I'm looking at you, I see you would be somebody for The Purge. Mm-hmm. So that is where this dystopian hellscape where you get 12 hours of crime. Well, this new movie called One Night Only that's out, I thought it was for married people to be able to sleep with whoever they want. Apparently, it's for anyone. They're singles, I guess, for one night only. That you're supposed to go out, I guess, choose someone you don't know to have sex with.
6: I've heard people say.
0: Yeah, we'll say it, babe.
7: Hey, let me ask you a question, Cindy. Have you ever seen inside a real 76 Buick Regal?
5: Oh, my God.
4: This would be an awkward... date movie, right?
0: It's like, what is Hollywood doing? They just came out with Obsession, which made every couple uncomfortable. Yep.
4: I could promise you, if I went to go see a movie about me getting to sleep with another woman with Susan Tyler Witten,
0: yeah,
4: the entire time, she would be at a 90-degree angle staring at me.
5: I know.
4: The whole movie, she'd be staring at me.
5: Well, because we had that conversation around our house one time. We said, if something ever happened to one of us and we left, what would be your go-to? Pick a famous person.
4: Oh. Jennifer Aniston.
5: Oh. Yeah, it's what you and I thinking alike there, bud.
4: Yeah.
5: Yeah.
0: My wife's has changed a couple of times.
5: Really?
0: Yeah, her now is Pat McAfee.
5: Oh, I get that.
0: She loves Pat McAfee. When he came out in that little swimsuit last year, she was like, oh, my.
5: Well, yeah, see, and that's what gets creepy. We were at the Lou City game, right? Saturday.
0: Yeah.
5: We're sitting there, and the players are warming up for San Antonio. They're running up and down. I mean, my daughter, she's 29. She's checking out the guys. She says, yeah, she likes their physique. She goes, those calves are amazing. And
0: they're all models.
5: Well, and here's her and my wife are sitting there doing the thing.
4: And you're just...
5: And I'm sitting there going, excuse me?
0: Right.
5: I mean, imagine my son and I going to check her out. My wife would go through the overhead.
0: Yes.
4: Going back to Jennifer Aniston, she's my crush. I would never get a hall pass, so I can't say that. But it's evident that's my super duper crush.
5: And
4: when the Ethan Almighty movie was being cast,
0: yes,
4: she was one of the first people that were in consideration for playing Susan Tyler Witten.
5: Wow.
4: I know. And I was like, please.
0: Not happening.
4: Please let her be one of these method actors where she has to come live with me.
5: Right.
4: And see my bathtub and the whole bit.
5: Right. Have you heard actors and actresses talk about that when they have to do like intimate scenes?
4: Well,
0: yeah, it's tough.
5: Ooh.
4: Yeah.
5: Not for Dwight, though.
4: No, not for me. they cast Steve Buscemi to play me.
0: The funny thing is that when the actor's husband or wife shows up on set unannounced during the sex scene, like, hey, over here, you have fun.
4: Just bring some flowers to
0: you
4: work.
0: You have fun. So this thing reminds me of the Indecent Proposal. That's the 1993 Robert Redford, Demi Moore, and Woody Harrelson film, where this is a struggling, a couple had invested wrong, so they're broke. Mm-hmm. So they go, well, we only have a little money left. Let's fly to Vegas. This sounds like actually the Wittens.
4: Yeah,
0: let's fly to Vegas. Everything on black.
4: Put it all in my hockey number 33. This can't miss, honey.
0: Right, exactly. So they go win their money back and to have fun. Well, this billionaire, Robert Redford, meets her and then calls him up to his suite and says, I'll offer you, it's one night and you'll never see me again, $1 million to sleep with your wife. So they hem and haw about it, but they decide, go ahead. Well...
4: They work out so good.
0: The aftermath. I don't think I'm ruining the end because it's been out for 30 years.
4: Come on.
0: I mean, okay. But they ended up divorced.
4: Yep.
0: Like he couldn't get over it.
5: Right.
0: And the money wasn't worth it was the point.
5: Yep.
0: But this caused a lot of fights among couples all over the country.
4: Because they asked a question for a million. Yes. That's how it goes.
0: No, he's not wrong.
4: My wife would bet somebody, I bet you $1 million you won't sleep with it.
5: I was trying to see what that adjusted to in inflation when you were looking for that.
0: Oh, that's right. So $1 million in 1993. That was the number.
5: Yeah,
0: it's probably $10 million now.
5: No, it's like $231 million.
4: What? No,
0: no.
5: Maybe I have it wrong. Then,
0: no, there's
4: no way. Okay, hang on.
0: No, I would say it's probably $5 million now.
5: Okay,
0: and that that sounds right. Mm-hmm. If somebody offered, some billionaire said, I'll give you all $5 million just one night.
4: What is the point of number lock on a computer?
0: And by the way,
4: Robert
0: Redford didn't just do the slam, whatever, thank you, ma'am. He, you know, took her to dinner.
5: He was charming,
0: bought her the dress and the necklace, and was charming and spoiled her.
4: And he gave her the necklace. When she went to reach, he hit the thing down.
0: I think that
4: was Pretty Woman.
0: Yeah, go ahead.
4: It's $2.56 million.
0: Okay. 2.5. Okay.
5: All right. So right about there.
0: But I think that movie ends where they're sitting on a dock at the end. There's like a little seat

0: metaphor.
1: It's cisgender. Cis males.
2: Wow. So, but this all brought us to The Purge, the new movie out, so everybody can just have
3: one
2: a free
3: night only. No, the name of the movie is One Night Only. I'm going to find out whether it's, I thought it was married couples, but apparently it's just singles, whatever. But they go through the night. They meet someone they don't know. And I'm like, well, what? How is that different than any other singles night?
2: Yeah.
0: Again, have fun taking your spouse to that one. And hearing this the entire time. Would you do that?
3: Would you?
2: Yeah.
3: Would you do that?
0: What if it was such and such?
3: Yeah.
0: What if it was my sister?
3: Yeah.
0: What if it was...
3: What if it was my sister?
2: Listen to you all.
0: What I told you. That's what's... When we did that whole... Well, if it could be one famous... We didn't do real people. We did famous people. We kept it in the safe zone. Because there was no... I'm with Dwight. Jennifer Aniston
3: no
0: was mine.
3: Safe zone. Scott.
0: I'm glad he said...
3: No, there's not.
0: I'm glad he said that because... When my wife and I were doing this, she said, who would you have an affair with? And I went, Mrs. Abernathy down at the grocery. And she went, no, somebody famous. Oh, yeah.
2: Well, see,
0: Jennifer Aniston.
2: But see, then, and I asked my wife, her answer was John Stamos. So like I've kind of, after over 25 years of marriage, I figured out my wife likes the dark haired guys.
3: Yeah.
2: You know, and I'm like, I'm total opposite of that.
0: You like the blonde haired guys.
3: That dives into something.
2: Yeah.
3: Okay. That's another discussion that we.
2: Yeah.
3: You know what? We'll do some therapy after the show.
0: Okay. All right. Scott, a lot of people say I resemble John Stamos.
3: Let's get to break. Dwight first.
0: Hey, Southern Comfort Hot Tub. I love you. I was out there Friday, and the Wittens are pulling the trigger on a sauna today, baby. We've wanted one for quite some time, and with 12 months, same as cash. You can get a sauna as low as $65 a month. Google, do your own research on the benefits, the health benefits of a sauna. You're going to be amazed. Southern Comfort Hot Tub, 7501 Preston Highway. 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
8: 100 degrees. As we move into tonight, we'll watch out for a slight chance of a few passing showers. Lows in the muggy middle 70s. Tomorrow, we're right back into the low 90s, watching for just a stray chance of a shower. Better chances for scattered showers and storms come Wednesday. That's your WLKY forecast. I'm Matt Milosevic.

0: But look at the weekend that was local sports, presented by Ironworkers Local 70. Louisville football continues fall camp with plenty of encouraging signs on offense. Quarterback Lincoln Keenholz impressed with his accuracy, while backup Devitt Weiner and freshman Briggs Cherry have also been turning heads. Meanwhile, receiver LaWay McCoy has been one of the practice standouts, and the secondary, well, they've been strong in their coverage. The biggest concern right now may be special teams, where the kicking and punting competitions remain unsettled. Of course, practice will continue for the Cardinals every day this week down on Floyd Street, with the exception of Wednesday, and fans are welcome starting at 9:45. On to the pitch, Racing Louisville making some history over the weekend, earning their first ever road win over Orlando 3-1. 17-year-old Audrey McKean scored her first professional goal in the 16th minute. Racing Louisville is back home Saturday night for Down the Stretch Night, hosting Boston Legacy starting at 6:30. Louis City settled for a 1-1 draw with San Antonio in front of a season-high crowd of 12,358. The point keeps Louis City fourth in the USL Championship's Eastern Conference. When ahead of fifth place Pittsburgh, they now turn to cup play. They'll visit Tampa Bay tomorrow night, that in the USL Cup quarterfinals. And the Louisville Bats avoided a series sweep. They pounded the St. Paul Saints 11-3 yesterday. They're back home starting a six-game series against Toledo tomorrow night. That includes Dog Night Thursday, Humidity Night Friday, and 8-Bit Night on Saturday, featuring a Terry Francona bobblehead for the first 1,500 fans. And the Lynx. Louisville native Justin Thomas closed out the Wyndham Championship with a 466. He finished at 12 under par for the tournament, good for 14th place. He carded three rounds of 66 and a 70, finishing just 10 shots behind winner Michael Brennan. Thomas also moved up to 39th in the projected FedEx Cup standings. That's a look at the weekend that was local sports, presented by Ironworkers Local 70. 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
1: 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Traffic and weather on the 10s.
19: As you roll out this morning, starting to see a backup if you're coming in through Floyd County. 64 eastbound slow coming off the Georgetown ramps and 150. A little crowded across the 2nd Street Bridge. Northbound 65, you're looking good if you're coming in from E-Town, Hardin County, Shepherdsville, all the way up to the Snyder Freeway. A little busy on the Waterson westbound from Newburgh over to 65. Our next report in 10 minutes. I'm Bobby Ellis, News Radio 840 WHAS.
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10: The Eagles are extending their residency at the Sphere in Las Vegas.
12: Welcome to the Hotel California. Such a lovely place.
29: In a post on Instagram, the band said four additional shows have been added due to overwhelming demand. They are scheduled for January 15th, 16th, 22nd, and 23rd. The Eagles have booked 72 shows at the Sphere since 2024, making their residency the longest in the venue's history. I'm Mark Mayfield.
10: TikTok is under pressure for not quickly removing a live stream of Perez Hilton, apparently cutting himself with a knife.
30: The graphic live stream was flagged within seconds by followers of the celebrity blogger, but stayed up for about 20 minutes. TikTok says its automated moderation system flagged it for removal within 90 seconds, but that a moderator error caused a delay in shutting it down. The Miami-Dade Sheriff's Office's Hilton was taken to a local hospital where he's receiving medical attention. The 48-year-old's family and team released a statement on Wednesday asking for privacy during what they called a difficult time. I'm Tammy Trujillo.
10: And Spidey sets another record.
31: What is happening to me?
32: Did you miss me, Spidey?
31: I'm losing my mind. I am totally out of control.
10: Spider-Man Brand New Day earned $42 million on Tuesday. That's an all-time high for a Tuesday take at the box office. That's entertainment. I'm Daria Albinger.
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19: Heading out this morning, traffic starting to slow down if you're coming in through Floyd County. A little bit of a slowdown now between the Georgetown ramps and 150. 65 northbound building at the Waterson Expressway. Watch for an accident working on the Snyder Freeway southbound near Shelby Road at Willis and Breckenridge Lane, and at Blue Lick and Preston, and also over in the Waterson eastbound near Crittenden Drive. Another accident working there in that area this morning. Our next report in 10 minutes. 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
35: I'm WLKY meteorologist Matt Milosevic with a Monday forecast. It's going to be hot and humid, highs in the low 90s, but feeling like it's closer to 100 degrees. As we move into tonight, we'll watch out for a slight chance of a few passing showers, lows in the muggy middle 70s. Tomorrow, we're right back into the low 90s, watching for just a stray chance of a shower. Better chances for scattered showers and storms come Wednesday. That's your WLKY forecast. I'm Matt Milosevic.
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36: It's 8:01, fair skies, 77 degrees in downtown Louisville, heading for a high today of 93. Good morning, everyone. I'm John Shannon, News Radio 840, WHAS. Police say a domestic violence incident in southwest Louisville escalated into a SWAT standoff early Saturday morning. 33-year-old Rick Poor was arrested by Louisville Metro Police on charges of first-degree strangulation, intimidating a participant in the legal process, and fourth-degree assault. Officers were sent to a home on Parkridge Trace after reports of a domestic situation where witnesses saw a man beating a woman outside the residence. The victim said she was punched, slapped, and choked by Poor after they had an argument over their 10-week-old daughter contracting COVID. LMPD's SWAT team and hostage negotiation team were called to the scene where Poor was taken into custody after hours of negotiation. A man has been arrested after he shot a man who hit a car outside of his home and attempted to flee the scene. Louisville Metro Police were called to the 8200 block of Cary Road around 12:30 a.m. Saturday on the report of a shooting. When officers arrived to the scene, they found a man outside of a car suffering from a gunshot wound to the leg with a tourniquet applied to his injury. The suspect, 34-year-old Jordan Sumler, told police that he had shot the victim and was the one who applied the tourniquet after he witnessed the victim attempting to flee after sideswiping another vehicle. Sumler was arrested on the scene and charged with second-degree assault. 8:02 at News Radio 840 WHAS. Louisville Metro Police have made arrests in a series of auto break-ins around the city. Sandy Collins has details.
1: It was a collaborative effort, the Criminal Interdiction Unit, SWAT, and the Air Unit executing search warrants for a series of auto break-ins that targeted trucks at local hotels. The investigators say that the suspects specifically targeted those trucks because they thought guns might be inside. They did recover multiple firearms, including several that had been stolen. Deonco Taylor, Levante Edison, and Curtis Allen were arrested. The charges include receiving stolen property and gun charges. I'm Sandy Collins.
36: A Whitley County man prosecutors describe as a career criminal is set to spend decades behind bars. Billy Barnhill has been sentenced to 20 years in prison following his conviction on third-degree arson and other counts. That's the maximum time period allowed under state law, according to Commonwealth's attorney Ronnie Bowling. The sentence includes years tied to Barnhill's conviction as a persistent felony offender. A trial date is set for a Scott County couple accused of torturing a dog. Chesney Taylor and Christian Barnett are scheduled to go before a jury in late March of next year. The two were indicted after a dog was found along a road starved nearly to death with an incredibly low body temperature in February 2025. The animal did not survive. The White House says the overall economy is booming despite a new report showing job creation stalling last month. Mark Mayfield fills us in.
4: During an appearance on CNN's State of the Union, National Economic Council Director Kevin Hassett claimed that a reduction in government workers and hospitality workers filing for unemployment bogged down the jobs report. Most analysts had expected to see as many as 83,000 new jobs created. However, the Bureau of Labor Statistics numbers showed that 23,000 jobs were unexpectedly shed. Meanwhile, the unemployment rate did slip a bit from 4.2% to 4.1%. I'm Mark Mayfield.
36: The Monday edition of the Tony and Dwight Show starts right now. Your next news update coming up at 8:30. 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
8: 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And this time, no mistakes. 1, 2, 3, 4.

0: 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It's time to get up, get out, and start the day with Tony Vanetti right now on 840 WHAS.
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2: Sorry, buddy, that's the wrong one. I'm just
3: saying, I apologize.
2: I totally apologize. Welcome to hour number three of Kentuckiana's Morning News. It is time for the Tony and Dwight Show, brought to you by the Kentucky Office of Highway Safety. John Alden III will join us right now. Scott Fitzgerald, done for the day. We'll see him tomorrow morning at 5 a.m.
1: I want to remind everybody this Friday and Saturday, Mr. G's Comedy Spot is open. Join us out there. The hilarious Bob Zaney will take the stage. It's Premier Comedy Club. No more two-drink minimums. 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The Senate confirms Todd Blanche as the Attorney General. Did you see this?
2: Yes.
1: It was a narrow. Boy, the vote was narrow early Saturday.
2: They all are.
1: 50-49 margin. Two Republicans did not vote. They joined the Democrats. With those two defections and Senator Mitch McConnell's absence, I keep forgetting, he's absent.
2: He's getting physical therapy.
1: Yeah, he's probably on his Peloton doing physical therapy.
2: He's not on a Peloton.
1: Okay, but since they're just posting things and no pictures, couldn't they just go down the road and go on a, hey, Senator McConnell is climbing Mount Kilimanjaro today, and just take it a step further?
2: Why not?
1: But anyway, the declaring vote came from Bill Cassidy. The deciding vote did. And that was announced before the day was over.
2: All right, folks. Yes, that's they needed to get that guy in place for sure. The Metro Public Works employees involved in the death of the Louisville woman who was crushed by the garbage truck will not face criminal charges. And in my opinion, shouldn't. It's not a crime. It's a tragedy. Mm-hmm. And this Tyra Adams was in the wrong place at the wrong time, and I feel for her and her family. Now, they have a civil case, whatever. That's a different story. But the truck drivers of the garbage truck were just trying to do their jobs. They didn't see her.
1: Right.
2: She was under whatever, in between two trash cans, and she got crushed. There doesn't have to be a villain in every story.
1: I agree.
2: It's just a tragic accident. So at least that worked out. Yeah, go ahead.
1: Did you see the update on the guy that stole the school bus?
2: I loved his name.
1: Did you love his reasoning?
4: He thought they were free.
1: He thought they were free.
2: I think his name is like Chase Longbottom or something.
1: Oh, really?
2: I swear it's something.
1: That's my acting name.
2: Whatever his name is made me laugh out loud when I was watching the news. Chase Longbottom.
1: Whenever I would check into like a questionable place, like Louisville Manor or somewhere, I would always, what was his name?
2: Chase Longbottom.
1: Chase Longbottom. Hello, ladies. I'm Chase Longbottom.
2: Your name would be Chase Flatbottom.
1: Yeah, no bottom.
2: Newburgh Days returned to Petersburg Park this weekend, with neighbors saying the annual festival felt safer because of police presence.
1: Hold on. I thought Newburgh was the anti-defund the police.
2: Not part of the narrative.
1: I'm confused.
2: Stop it.
1: I'm confused.
2: Come on. Cops are bad, right? The festival comes 2 years after Louisville launched a $2 million federal violence reduction project, which means the feds paid for it, to aimed at reducing gun violence in the Newburgh neighborhood. We worked there for 25 years in the Newburgh area. So it's a great neighborhood, a lot of old folks there, but a lot of crime. So I am so glad that they had their picnic and no problems went about. Hmm. That's what I'm saying.
1: Brandon Clark, there's new information on Brandon Clark. The Los Angeles County Medical Examiner released the cause of death for the Memphis Grizzlies forward. Officials say the death was determined to be drugs. More specifically, though, it was the effects of heroin and cocaine combined with...
2: Who are we talking about?
1: Brandon Clark.
2: Oh, okay.
1: With the Grizzlies. So, evidently, he was mixing heroin and cocaine combined with the effects of multiple prescription drugs as well.
2: I hate to sound like a moron, but John, is the Grizzlies still in Memphis?
3: Yes, they are.
2: Okay, good.
1: That's what I meant by Memphis Grizzlies.
2: Oh, I'm sorry. I didn't hear that part.
1: Of course you didn't, Susan.
2: You said medical guy, and I was like, what?
1: Look, you got the attention span of a year-old.
2: The teams move a lot, and Grizzlies don't make sense for Memphis.
1: When the guy's sitting right across from you has his lips moving, just when we're on the air, you can pay attention.
2: Memphis Blues, Memphis Saxophones, I don't know.
1: Memphis Saxophones have been around for 32 years, and you know it. The Memphis Panhandlers would be a good one, because every time I've been to Memphis, that's all you get.
2: That's all you get.
4: Son, I'm on my way to a job interview and I forgot my car. Do you have $10 for a bus?
1: $10? What kind of a bus are you taking for $10, sir?
2: Memphis.
4: Memphis, Tennessee, Mr. Memphis. Lawler.
2: Yeah. I want to commend the graduates of Durrett High School. They had over 400 people show up for a school that closed 40 years ago.
1: Oh, wow.
2: Mostly because we advertised it on this show.
1: In a related story, Shady Acres Rest Home had a deep cleaning over the weekend as all residents were evacuated for 2 hours for some kind of a festival.
2: You're so mean.
1: Just kidding, yeah. Kelly Jones, kinda.
2: You call them the Durrett Dummies, which is so mean.
1: Just when Kelly Jones is in town.
2: But he quote unquote borrowed the mascot when they closed the school. He stole it.
1: It looked pretty good. He sent us
2: pictures.
1: It's
2: the coolest mascot thing I've ever seen in my life.
1: It's not a DOS dragon, but it's pretty cool.
2: It's a Durrett Demons. And this guy looks like a modern day like Marvel character. It's really cool. He took it to the reunion. Again, for anybody under 40 years old, Durrett High School was a high school that closed in the early 80s. And it was empty for a couple of years. And then Male High School moved from downtown, where my wife went, to Male High School now, where you know it today on Preston Highway. That was Durrett High School.
1: Originally, they were the Durrett Dinglings. But then 2 years into it, they went to the Demons.
2: Let's give them credit, though. The school closed 40 years ago. They had 400 people show up.
1: That's a pretty good deal.
2: That's a lot.
1: That's a pretty big deal.
2: That's a lot, dude.
1: DOS would have had 412 show up, just so you know.
2: Is DOS still open?
1: Of course it's still open. What are you talking about? It's still open. Did you see, man, there's heat all across the country, this heat wave.
2: Yeah.
1: Susan's been out walking in this business every single day and night.
2: Stumping?
1: Huh?
2: She's stumping.
1: That's right. But it got to a bunch of people in Colorado Springs, which I've never been to Colorado, but it always looks like it would be cool by nature. Is it not?
2: There's another town in Colorado called Steamboat Springs. And I'm like, is that like paradise?
1: Yeah, when you go there, is it like a bunch of ladies in the big wide dresses with parasols?
2: Good morning.
1: Good morrow. Might you yonder care for some iced tea, lad? But Colorado, it just seems like it would be a nice, cool place. The mountains. But evidently, 72 people were treated for heat-related illnesses at the Taco and Tequila Festival. Oh, but now you got my attention. In Colorado Springs, 10 of them had to be hospitalized. It just seems like that Colorado wouldn't get that hot, but I guess...
2: Let's go to the name of the festival. What is it?
1: Okay.
2: Tacos and Tequila?
1: Yeah, okay, there you go. Never mind.
2: Okay, listen.
1: Dehydration might have been involved.
2: Why were they dehydrated? I don't know. Where were they? Were they at church? No. Were they at a ball game? No. They're an event called Tacos and Tequila. Okay?
1: That's an event where a lot of world-class athletes attend.
2: I also love that events have now become just what they are. Like, we had some iHeart friends down, was it Memphis or somewhere, Nashville or somewhere, that had beer, chicken and beer. That was the name of the chicken thing. I was like, wonder what they're going to have.
1: But that's the problem. That's the problem. The person in front of me always goes, what do you have besides chicken? Just come on. You went to a chicken and beer festival. Just get the chicken and move out of the way. Hold up the line.
2: All right,
1: baby. 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
7: I'm WLKY meteorologist Matt Milosevic with a Monday forecast. It's going to be hot and humid, highs in the low 90s, but feeling like it's closer to 100 degrees. As we move into tonight, we'll watch out for a slight chance of a few passing showers, lows in the muggy middle 70s. Tomorrow, we're right back into the low 90s, watching for just a stray chance of a shower. Better chances for scattered showers and storms come Wednesday. That's your WLKY forecast. I'm Matt Milosevic.
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2: Right when you think the WNBA has done the dumbest things, somebody in the WNBA or covering the WNBA goes, hold my beer. They continue to spiral into whatever this is. It was annoying for a while, but now it's become very interesting because it's all Dwight and John, all about social issues, race and gender, and not anything about basketball.
1: JCPS what? Oh, I'm sorry.
2: So, welcome back. Kentuckiana's Morning News. Tony and Dwight brought to you by the Kentucky Office of Highway Safety. Please slow down and put your phone down. So, this last 2 weeks, they have ramped up the crazy on WNBA. So the only basketball story in there is the Sophie Cunningham getting smashed across the face and the other girl getting thrown out of the game, rightfully so.
1: Of course.
2: Then the girl, so Sophie's white, the girl that fouled her is black. So the girl that got fouled went to the locker room because she got thrown out and then posted white privilege.
1: Oh, how refreshing.
2: Right.
1: Play the race card.
2: So then,
1: refreshing.
2: Around the same time, here comes Enes Kanter, our favorite 6'10", 240-pound basketball player and former UK basketball commit, played a couple of years in the NBA. Pretty good player. He came out and made himself available for the NBA draft.
1: I love this so much.
2: He says, I've read the bylaws. There's no reason why I am a woman. I am claiming to be in the next draft.
3: I think the real question right now is how much longer is this league going to last? I think they are on the verge of imploding.
1: There's hundreds of fans out there that demand that we have a WNBA league, and we're going to get one. But getting back to the, he puts a dress on, so he must be a woman.
2: Right. Enes Kanter's being ridiculous because he's a smart guy.
1: Right. But let's not forget, there were congressional members who say, hey, what is a woman? Well, that it's too hard to explain. We can't really get... No, it's not.
2: That's funny that you say that.
1: There's two genders, and there's a whole bunch of mental issues, mental conditions, but there are really two genders. We all know that.
2: So the commissioner, Engelbert...
1: Humperdinck.
2: What a perfect name.
1: Engelbert.
2: WNBA Commissioner Engelbert says, she says at the end of her... I'm not going to read her whole statement because it's like, blah, blah, blah, blah, blah, blah, dance... Tap, dance, dance. And at the end says, well, we're going to meet to determine what the W in the name means.
1: You got to be
2: congratulations,
1: me.
2: America. We are now the dumbest country in the world.
1: Well, listen, but here's the thing. I don't care if a dude wants to put on a dress. Go right ahead.
2: Have at it.
1: Call yourself Barbara. Here's what I don't want. Don't expect me to buy into your mental illness and make believe with you.
2: So
1: that you can make pretend all you want, but it's not my responsibility to make pretend and validate your lie.
2: So Enes Kanter he's a smart guy. Okay. He has been in some political issues before. He's not afraid to jump into the fray, but he's making a point. He knows it's ridiculous that you just can't say I'm a woman now available for the draft. So it is bringing up a point of, wait a minute, the other side is going, wait, he's right. We don't have any really rules here. So then about the same time, Clay from Clay and Buck right here on News Radio 840, WHAS, starts at noon following Leland Conway. He came out and said he made a challenge to the WNBA. I'll bet you $10 million if the WNBA champion plays a boys high school team of my choosing. And if you all win, I'll give you $10 million.
1: Wow.
2: But if we win,
1: okay,
2: then I get a WNBA franchise in Nashville and we will stack the thing with nothing but trans athletes. So obviously Clay is he's like Enes. He's making a point, but it's at some point, you force the issue of going, come on, man, let's do some common sense here, folks. That's just one angle of what the WNBA. Sadly, it's nothing about basketball.
1: No, it's not. It's all social issues. And oh, look at me. But getting back to the men, not transgender women, men robbing women in women's sports. Just think if you have a daughter, a sister, whoever it might be, and she's trained her whole life on the, on the driveway. She's bouncing the basketball, doing the old, there's 7 seconds left on the clock like every kid does. And all she wants to do is be the greatest at basketball, gymnastics, swimming, whatever it might be, only to succeed her entire life. And then her senior year or collegiate years, some jerk decides, I'm Barbara and I'm a loser. I can't make it in men's sports. So I'm going to rob women of their titles. You can't go back. You can't go back and say, okay, do over. That was wrong. Cindy, try again.
2: Yeah.
1: They've already been robbed. You can't take that back. There's been so many women robbed of what they earned. They earned. So they worked for it with their blood, sweat, and tears.
2: Part of the argument is, well, there's so few. This is ridiculous. Why do you care? Well, the 49 or 50 whatever trans athletes that are competing in women's sports have like 300 championships.
1: Right.
2: How is that possible? How is it possible that such a small number of people have all of the championships wherever they compete? This is common sense. Come on, you're supposed to stick up for girls.
1: But going back to the old analogy, could I just go ahead and say I identify as a six-year-old and dominate every kickball game in the neighborhood?
2: Yeah.
1: Because sometimes physical strength comes into play. And
2: oh, of course it does. This is...
1: So what were the... Were the
2: so even in men's sports... They have different weight classes.
1: Right.
2: Okay.
1: No, right.
2: You didn't wrestle. Yes. You wrestled because you were lazy.
1: I was a lazy pothead
2: you were lazy,
1: smoker wrestler.
2: And you would not diet just a little bit and give some back to your sport to wrestle in the weight class you're supposed to wrestle in.
1: No.
2: You wrestled up.
1: Yeah.
2: And you lost more.
1: Yes.
2: A lot.
1: A lot.
2: It doesn't make sense.
1: Okay.
2: Bring common sense back to this issue.
1: Is this the play for the WNBA? Here you got guys wanting to make a point and show how absolutely ridiculous this stupid transgender and sports deal is. Will the WNBA just collude amongst themselves and go, okay, nobody draft. I want to say him. Then they're going to say him in the meetings, but publicly they'll have to say her, right? So will they collude and just say, okay, nobody draft the guy?
2: A subset of a subset of a subset of society has all the power right now. And if you disagree, my only problem with the trans community is that they don't want to follow any rules. If you are now trans, no rules apply to you.
1: Right.
2: You want to go to whatever bathroom you want to go into. You want to join any sport. You want to go join any league. When there is a kid out in the county somewhere that lives across the street from another kid, and they can't play in the same league because the county line is right there.
1: Right.
2: And they're like, you're in a different county.
1: Preach,
2: well, that's
1: baby.
2: Not fair.
1: Preach it, baby.
2: There's small little rules in the Catholic system, in the CSAA. If you don't have your sacraments done... Like, if you're not baptized, don't have your confirmation, you cannot participate in that level of sports. There are rules in every sports league, and you're the first group that says, no rules apply to me.
1: Zero sense.
2: Well, it's not fair to them. Okay, is it not fair to the 99.999% of the girls that are in the league?
1: And you look at how small of a piece of the population we're talking about, which makes it even more ridiculous.
2: A subset of a subset of a subset.
1: Yep, there you go,
2: and they
1: baby.
2: Have the most power right now.
1: Hey, baby, Shady Rays. 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
23: 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One of them was the target. 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
0: I think that whatever happened to my dad and Danielle was planned and orchestrated and thought out.
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6: As you make it out the door this morning, the road ahead looks good for the most part, clearing up a few problem spots, including an accident working over in the Snyder Freeway southbound near the Shelbyville Road ramps, Willis and Breckenridge and St. Matthews a crash, Blue Lick and Preston a crash, another one on the Waterston eastbound up near Crittenden Drive. Traffic on 64 eastbound, a little slowdown around 150 there in Floyd County, and traffic on 65 northbound building at the Waterston ramps. Our next report in 10 minutes. I'm Bobby Yellis, News Radio 840 WHAS.
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24: I'm WLKY meteorologist Matt Milosevic. A lot of summertime heat and humidity in our Monday skies. Highs in the low 90s, but feeling like it's closer to 100 degrees. We'll watch for a couple of shower chances tonight with lows in the middle 70s. Just a stray shower chance tomorrow. Highs again in the low 90s. Better chances for scattered showers and storms come Wednesday. That's your latest WLKY forecast. I'm Matt Milosevic.
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25: And at 8:31, sunny skies, 78 degrees outside the studios here at 4th Street Live. Good morning, everyone. I'm John Shannon, News Radio 840 WHAS, with a look at your headlines. Mayor Craig Greenberg announced that the Louisville Emergency Management Agency has installed four new live weather cameras to improve severe weather monitoring across the city. Cases of cyclosporiasis, an intestinal illness caused by a microscopic parasite, still on the rise in Kentucky, now exceeding 700 reported infections. 1 week into TARC's major network redesign, riders reporting longer waits, missed connections, and longer travel times. The I-65 project remaining one of the biggest transportation headaches in the region, with continuing lane restrictions and work on overpasses. The interstate carries roughly 125,000 vehicles a day. And the Trump administration remains focused on the Iran conflict and efforts to reopen the Strait of Hormuz. The Strait is a crucial global energy market pipeline, and negotiations remain a major geopolitical issue. More of the Tony and Dwight Show on the way next. Your next news update coming up at 9. I'm John Shannon, News Radio 840 WHAS.

0: Welcome back to Kentucky at His Morning News. It's Tony and Dwight with John Alden as a producer. We are brought to you by the Kentucky Office of Highway Safety. It's Monday, third day of JCPS schools, back and ready to go.
1: Did you see where your buddy, Mr. Taylor Swift, is giving away season passes to Six Flags?
0: It's a girl, Taylor Swift. Swift's a girl.
1: I said Mr. Taylor Swift.
0: What? Oh.
1: Taylor Swift's husband.
0: Oh, stop.
1: The sports ball
0: player. You
1: know
0: what? I think he's secure enough as a man to take that.
1: Oh, well, listen. Forgive me, a billionaire wife?
0: Yeah.
1: Call me anything you want. Call me, what's his face? What do I care?
0: Well, he's not doing too bad. He's going to go on the Hall of Fame as soon as he retires.
1: Yeah, because she paid the way for him.
0: Oh, stop it.
1: He should play. John Alden, the producer, what's your thoughts?
2: He should play his final years as Travis Swift. That should be his full name.
1: I agree. Travis Swift. No. Travis Kelce hyphenate. Travis Kelce Swift.
2: That's even funnier.
1: My wife did the hyphenated thing. I'm like, hey, pick a team, woman.
0: Yeah, yeah.
1: But with her, I get it.
0: Do you blame
1: because,
0: her?
1: Because, no.
0: Come on, dude.
1: Nobody expected to last this long.
0: The board is so old. I mean, nobody had over 2 years.
1: No, I know.
0: So.
1: Travis Kelce giving away 87 season passes to Six Flags. We love Six Flags right here in Louisville.
0: What do you do that for?
1: Because his number on his sports ball shirt.
0: Well, I figure that.
1: He's 87, Tony.
0: I figure that and the year I graduated from high school. Boo!
1: He didn't mention your year in high school for some reason, no. Well, Kansas City Chiefs star has been a lifelong Six Flags fan and since childhood. He says he's been an ambassador, and now he's an investor in the amusement parks as of last year. I'm sure it's not his money. I'm sure it's his husband's money, Taylor Swift's.
0: He's got over $100 million, bro. Relax.
1: Yeah, right.
0: All right?
1: Yeah.
0: I don't know why you pick and choose to like people or not. Hey, he's a great guy.
1: I like him. I think he's a...
0: He's from a good middle-class family in Ohio that's worked his tail off to become a nobody at University of Cincinnati to maybe one of the greatest tight ends in history. But go ahead. Belittle him.
1: Okay. Can do.
0: All right. Have you ever been to a Spirit Hollywood... Spirit Halloween.
1: Yes, you and I used to do gigs there.
0: Oh, we did.
1: And here's what we would do, John William Alden III. We would say, instead of giving us a talent fee, let us shop for costumes. So yeah, I have so many damn costumes at home from those. But yes.
0: This is our business segment of the day. Mm-mm.
1: Listen, hang on. If you're a captain of an industry, you're going to grab a piece of paper and a pen right now. I promise you on that.
0: Well, I want to give them credit.
1: Okay.
0: Because they started out in 1999, about the time we were doing gigs out there, right? They had 60 stores. So they'd always take, like, in a strip mall or somewhere where something was empty, mm-hmm. they would take it over for, like, 2 months.
1: Right.
0: Right? They have grown to 1,600 stores. In 25 years.
1: And the online joke always is, for example, our Humana building, when was going on there, people would Photoshop a Spirit Halloween.
0: That's true. That's
1: you know, or, you know, Freedom Hall, Spirit Halloween, whatever it might be.
0: Yeah. Whoever got in the ground floor of Spirit Halloween, because it's a brilliant idea.
1: Of course
0: Let's take
1: it
0: an
1: is.
0: Empty space, pay them half what it's worth, and let's do 2 months there, make some money, and God is we. Now they have 1,600, and they have 52,000 employees.
1: Wow.
0: Okay, from 60 stores to 1,600 and 52,000 seasonal associates.
1: What do they do the other 10 months of the year?
0: I don't know.
1: You sit around and, hey, Tony, put that Wolfman mask on again. That was hilarious. Go scare Barbara.
0: I know Susan wants to get you out of the house on the weekend, so they have seasonal sales associate, you're an assistant manager.
1: I
0: think you're assistant manager material.
1: The walk up to him and go, oh my God, that face is scary as hell. What is it?
0: It's just my face,
1: ma'am. It's just my face.
2: They should hire the Jim Shorts killer.
1: Oh, yeah.
0: Yes.
2: I think he would do really well down at Spirit Halloween.
0: Yes. Well, you don't know that that's not a costume this year.
2: Right. Maybe it is.
1: The Jim Shorts killer.
0: So they have zone managers, store managers, assistant managers, and seasonal sales managers up right now. You got to go to Spirit Hollywood website and apply. If you're looking for some work, that'd be a fun place to work for 2 months.
1: No, I think it would be. But again, why do they do the extra 10 months. But see, it used to be like what you would own one of these joints for Halloween, but you also would own a fireworks joint for 4th of July. Remember?
0: Oh yeah.
1: A lot of them, like even our buddy Jim Bullitt, Danger Boy.
0: Yeah, yeah.
1: He Danger Boy did the Triple Crown. Danger Boy would do fireworks for 4th of July.
0: Yep.
1: He would do Halloween business.
0: Yep.
1: And then he would also do this beautiful Christmas business. Jim Bullitt was is a entrepreneur genius.
0: Which dovetails into Halloween is taking over Thanksgiving for more sales.
1: Oh, I promise you.
0: Yep. Yeah, I mean, it's kind of a big deal. And by the way, we are less than 90 days away from Halloween Eve. Ready to go.
1: It's almost college football time. Let's do some sports ball.
0: Let's do it.
1: What do you think they ranked the most, I love this too, the most hostile college football stadiums?
0: LSU's got to be number one.
1: Oh, my gosh. Look at Tony Anthony Vannetti. Number one is Tiger Stadium, LSU. Number two is the Horseshoe at the
0: Ohio State.
3: Wait, what is this question again? What is this topic?
1: This is the most hostile college football stadiums.
2: Okay, fair enough.
1: Yeah, Indiana doesn't seem
2: not going to be on. They're not going to be on there.
1: Beaver Stadium. Oh, hey. Penn State.
0: That's Penn State.
1: Are you eating?
2: Except they're not the Fighting Beavers.
1: Hang on, John. Are you eating?
0: No. Yes.
1: Whistle. Okay. Bryant-Denny Stadium in Alabama comes in number four.
0: Hang on. Let's get back to Penn State.
1: Okay, Penn State.
0: 104,000, I think, is the total. There's really nothing in that area. Like LSU's in Louisiana, it's near stuff.
2: Near Penn alligators.
0: Beaver Stadium. And what?
1: Huh?
0: Beaver Stadium. So there's a gigantic hill that goes down
1: to the Beaver.
0: The stadium, Beaver Stadium, and everyone parks their car in the same direction, right? So it's all down there. So when you look up at the stadium, you see this gigantic wall of cars and RVs and stuff that go up, and it is intimidating because they all wear the same color every year, like every game. It's either white or black or whatever. And they are insane because in Pennsylvania, football is big.
1: Wait a minute. Penn State, they're the Penn State.
2: They're the Nittany Lions.
0: Yeah, they're the Nittany Lions.
1: Then why is it Beaver Stadium? What's that got to do with the Nittany Lions?
2: Because Beavers built the stadium, Dwight.
1: Oh, are you kidding? That's cool.
2: Yeah. Right.
1: Mm-hmm. So you're telling me that the entire stadium was built by Beavers?
2: Yeah, 100%. Okay, I can't believe you didn't know that.
1: I feel like an idiot. Wow. Okay.
0: It's okay.
1: Go on, and I'm sorry.
0: It's okay. It's okay. But football is kind of big in Pennsylvania, and they're normally in the top 25. The Big Ten is kind of insane.
2: Right now they are. They're running everything. Basketball, really football.
0: Well, they could always say if they lost in football, they could say, well, we're smarter than you.
2: That's true. Now they can say that and beat you in football.
0: The academics in Big Ten are kind of unmatched, right? Besides the Ivy League, and they don't really play sports.
2: Yeah.
0: So it's...
1: Oh, we play sports. We just play... We prefer rowing and backgammon.
0: Well,
1: backgammon. And also the thing where we hit sticks and balls on the lawn. What's that called?
0: Oh, what is that
2: croquet.
0: Called?
1: Croquet.
0: Crockett. You playing that Crockett game?
1: Crockett.
0: So Penn State Big Ten can always say, well, we're at least we're smarter. Now they're winning all the championships and their schools are better.
1: Mm. I say it's that rap music.
0: Damn you, Big Ten.
1: Number four is Bryant-Denny Stadium, Alabama. It seems like Alabama would be more...
0: I don't know.

0: I did say $1, so technically I win.
1: Right,
0: but
1: that's how the rules
0: are. Is it just me or $70 million low for Nick Saban?
1: No, because you get paid whatever he was making, $10 million for the back end of his contracts. But he also made a lot of money from endorsements. And, well, I watched him speak, and he flew in, did the speech, and flew out same day. So he ate breakfast and lunch in Tuscaloosa and got probably paid $30,000-$40,000.
2: This is Nick Saban for Nick Saban, Honda, Buick, and Subaru. Come on down this weekend to Saban Subaru.
0: It says that his contract salary peaked at $12 million annually towards the end of his career.
1: He had an $11 million lake house.
0: Wow.
1: And I don't know if you've ever seen an $11 million lake house. It's in Georgia, okay?
0: Yeah, but is it really a lake house if it's $11 million? Like, part of going to the lake is...
1: It's on the lake, and it is a house, so it's a lake house. But, so he sold it. They were like, hey, why'd you sell it? And I think he made like $5 million on it. Sold it for like $15 or something. And he was like, yeah, I've been there twice.
0: Well, but...
3: I mean, when you're a college football coach, when do you sit down?
1: No,
3: you don't
1: never.
3: Sit down.
1: Not if you're going to win.
3: Yeah.
0: And that's the thing. When he sold it, you see, he mentioned $5 million. I could see a crazy, insane donor with too much money than Sands going, honey, it's Nick Saban's lake house. Let's bid $5 million over. We have to get this.
1: He pooped in this room.
0: He did. It was a Nick Saban's poop room.
1: Oh, that's awesome, dude. Wait a minute. You can smell it.
0: Hey, Tony, it was a long drive up here. Do you mind if I use your restroom?
1: Restroom? You mean the Nick Saban poop room? Here's the thing. The guy, he said, I've been there twice because he's so busy. To John's point, you're either recruiting or coaching. He's been there twice. Owns $11 million. I mean, this place, you should see the pictures. It was unbelievable. I'm sure there's rooms he never went into.
0: Of course there are. Rounding up the top five is Texas A&M Kyle Field.
1: Yeah.
0: So there you go.
1: Yeah, that's pretty intimidating.
0: Tony's break and alignment. 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
1: All right. 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
0: Rattlesnake cheese. 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
6: I'm WLKY meteorologist Matt Milosevic with a Monday forecast. It's going to be hot and humid, highs in the low 90s, but feeling like it's closer to 100 degrees. As we move into tonight, we'll watch out for a slight chance of a few passing showers, lows in the muggy middle 70s. Tomorrow, we're right back into the low 90s, watching for just a stray chance of a shower. Better chances for scattered showers and storms come Wednesday. That's your WLKY forecast. I'm Matt Milosevic.
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1: UFOs?
0: They're not called UFOs anymore.
1: They're called UFOs.
0: They're called Unidentified Anonymous Phenomena.
1: Why would you change that? I don't understand with the initials.
0: To confuse people.
1: What's wrong with UFO? I was texting a guy yesterday. He said, hey, you need to go to this party, whatever. Da, da. And I said, yeah, that sounds great. Next time I will. And he sent back T-I-C, T.I.C. What does that mean?
0: John, he used to say UFA as UFO. He goes, oh, did you see that report on the UFAs? And I'm like, what the hell are you talking about?
1: UFOs.
0: The UFOs.
2: I like,
0: and I'm like,
2: UFO.
0: What?
2: UFO's cool. I would know what an UFO is.
0: Are you saying that was cool?
2: Yeah.
1: Yeah, there you go.
0: This whole teaming up against me is going to stop.
1: Well, when common sense wins over stupidity, that will stop. But getting back to my story.
0: I don't know what...
1: This guy said, hey, you need to go to this party, blah, blah, blah, blah. And I said, well, okay, next time I will. And he says, T-I-C, and then went on with some other business. What do you suppose T-I-C means? Because I said, what the hell's T-I-C?
0: I don't know. Tic-tac? Tick?
1: Talk is cheap. How the hell am I supposed to know? Enough with these stupid abbreviations.
0: I don't know why
1: these dumbasses. Because my point is, you didn't know what I was talking about. You don't know what TIC means.
0: Do you have autism?
1: No, I don't have autism. Well,
0: sure?
1: I might. Who knows?
0: I knew a kid. Yeah, I knew a kid that was afraid of notebooks. He was notebooks or stickers, one of the two. He got over it, but for a while there, and now you're afraid.
1: You don't find it okay. I'm
0: of
1: start,
0: abbreviations.
1: I'm gonna start.
0: I think you're afraid.
1: You know
0: I think
1: what?
0: The little child,
1: okay,
0: the
1: no,
0: little
1: done.
0: Dwight inside you. What?
1: No, done. From now on, all show business, I will abbreviate and go. Oh, you don't know what that means?
0: John, he thinks people listen to what he says.
1: TIC.
0: It really made you mad, didn't it?
1: No, it does, because how the hell am I supposed to, how does anybody know what's in your mind? These dumbasses abbreviating stuff that doesn't need to be abbreviated.
0: Some people are just into those things, and that's how they communicate. I get it.
1: Okay.
0: I don't know what the hell it means. I always ask. I'm like, what is TIC?
1: But my point is, should you say talk is cheap, or would you just...
0: No, if you answer him, you should say, are you having a stroke?
1: No, I'm going to start answering all abbreviations, like every word. Like, just put M-T-Q-R-S-T-P-O-N. Oh, you know what that means?
0: So there are 40 files, 14 documents, 19 videos, and 4 audio files. These files come from the Pentagon, NASA, CIA, FBI, and the Energy Department.
1: A lot of abbreviations there.
0: Yeah, there is. We're going to dive into it next hour for sure.
2: Mm-hmm. You know what NASA stands for?
0: National.
2: No, not what? That. It's not a space agency.
0: That's
2: pretty good, right?
3: Hey.
0: No.
3: Hey, everybody. I got a joke. What does NASA stand for? No, you're wrong. Not a space agency.
2: Actually, I think Lance McGarvey could have delivered that joke pretty
3: well. Hi, Suzanne. Guess what NASA means?
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6: How'd you make it out this morning? Traffic a little busy if you're heading up on the Waterson westbound. Starting to pick up a crowd between Newburgh Road and I-65. So far looking good heading into the Sherman-Menton Bridge on 64 eastbound and 65 southbound. No major problems across the Kennedy. And at this point, actually a pretty good ride across the 2nd Street Bridge. 71 southbound in good shape at the Snyder, the Waterson, and in past Zorn Avenue. Our next report in 10 minutes. 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
9: I'm WOKY meteorologist Matt Milosevic with a Monday forecast. It's going to be hot and humid, highs in the low 90s, but feeling like it's closer to 100 degrees. As we move into tonight, we'll watch out for a slight chance of a few passing showers, lows in the muggy middle 70s. Tomorrow, we're right back into the low 90s, watching for just a stray chance of a shower. Better chances for scattered showers and storms come Wednesday. That's your WOKY forecast. I'm Matt Milosevic.
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3: Heading out this morning, clearing up an accident at First and Liberty. And if you're heading up on the Waterson eastbound, slow, heading up to the construction zone there between Brownsville Road and I-71. 64 eastbound, a little crowded off the Georgetown ramps and 150 in Floyd County. 65 northbound, busy trip heading up to the ramps there at the Waterson Expressway. And no problems yet on Cane Run Road or on Dixie Highway at the Waterson ramps. Our next report in 10 minutes. 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
4: I'm WLKY meteorologist Matt Milosevic with a Monday forecast. It's going to be hot and humid, highs in the low 90s, but feeling like it's closer to 100 degrees. As we move into tonight, we'll watch out for a slight chance of a few passing showers, lows in the muggy middle 70s. Tomorrow, we're right back into the low 90s, watching for just a stray chance of a shower. Better chances for scattered showers and storms come Wednesday. That's your WLKY forecast. I'm Matt Milosevic.
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5: Sunny skies, 79 degrees and a real feel of 85 at 9:01 on this 10th day of August. Good morning, everyone. 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The Jefferson County Attorney's Office will not direct criminal charges toward city employees following the death of a homeless woman who was accidentally picked up by a garbage truck earlier this year. Tyra Adams died when she was picked up by a garbage truck while Louisville Metro Solid Waste Management crews were working in an alley off Cedar Street back in February. The decision not to file criminal charges comes as Adams' family looks to pursue a wrongful death lawsuit against the city, Louisville Metro Public Works, and workers involved in the incident. The lawsuit alleges city employees failed to follow safety policies. A man accused of firing multiple shots at a woman inside a Louisville food mart overnight, 32-year-old Stevon Howard, according to Louisville Metro Police, allegedly pulled out a gun and fired four shots in the woman's direction inside Moe's Food Mart on the city's west side. This came after she gave Adams $5 for a slot machine, then refused to give him more money when he asked again. The woman was able to get away from Adams and wasn't injured. Howard was later tracked down at JJ's Food Mart, where they found the gun, which had been reported stolen in Jefferson County. Howard's due to be arraigned today, now with charged with robbery, receiving a stolen firearm, tampering with physical evidence, shoplifting, and using restricted ammunition during the commission of a felony. 9:03 at News Radio 840 WHAS. More fallout from at Kentucky State University. Brady Hopkins reports.
6: The Kentucky State University National Alumni Association has voted no confidence in President Kofi Akpo. Alumni leaders cite concerns over campus safety, accreditation challenges, and the university's overall direction as KSU undergoes major changes under a state-mandated restructuring plan. Akpo responded by saying he remains focused on students and the university's future and will continue working to strengthen the school and move a strategic plan forward. I'm Brady Hopkins.
5: Powerball jackpot tonight, worth over $900 million. Get your tickets. Tammy Trujillo has the latest.
7: There was no grand prize winner in Saturday night's drawing, so tonight's drawing stands at least $905 million. The cash value on that works out to about $392 million. There were four tickets in Saturday night's drawing that matched five numbers, making them each worth $1 million. They were sold in New York, Arizona, Florida, and Michigan. I'm Tammy Trujillo.
5: The 9 o'clock hour of the Tony and Dwight Show starts right now. Your next news update at the bottom of the hour. I'm John Shannon, News Radio 840 WHAS.
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2: You found it, mister.
3: I did.
2: That's fantastic. Welcome in. I am Tony Vannetti. He's Dwight Whitten along with John. We're rolling through hour number four of Kentucky at His Morning News. 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
3: Facebook is in some hot water when it comes to legal issues. 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With the hilarious Bob Zaney. No more two-drink minimums. 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Meta, or I guess you could call them Facebook, Instagram. They're in a lot of hot water. Legal issues, as Sputnik goes out on me.
2: But Facebook just wants what's best for society.
3: Oh, this is bad. Wait for it to reboot back up.
2: They just want to connect all of us as one person.
3: You got to be kidding me.
2: What's wrong?
3: A freaking story.
2: Let me say something about Facebook.
3: Yeah. Oh, I've got it.
2: Yes, Jackie, go ahead.
3: You want to say it?
2: Okay. No, go ahead, Jackie.
3: Thank you, Susan. a court orders Meta to pay $567 million to address the mental health of kids. I love this verdict.
2: Damn.
3: Be it right?
2: Ding, ding, ding, ding.
3: A New Mexico court has ordered that Meta, the parent company of Facebook and Instagram, to pay $567 million. Most of the money, $420 million, will go towards treatment services for children, with the rest funding awareness and prevention and screening over the next 5 years.
2: For my kids. How do I file, man? Because let me tell you, messed my kids up, bro. What's up?
3: Prince had one of the best lines ever.
2: I had to get a little gangster there.
3: Prince was at the Grammys, one of these award shows, and he had one of the best lines ever. It was about the internet, but I'll make it about Facebook. Originally, it was the internet, but he said, "It's okay to get on Facebook. Just don't let Facebook get on you." He said that about the internet, but it's true. I got to tell you, man. It gets to me.
2: They knew what they were doing. That's the thing.
3: They do know what
2: Meta knew what they were doing with the algorithm. They knew what it was doing to kids. All of the studies. There's not one that says that's minimal. Nobody says that.
3: No, it's maximum. Listen, and everything that I get served is everything that I'm against 100%. They're cruel and they're evil, but the ruling follows an earlier phase of the trial where jurors found Meta knowingly harmed children's mental health and hid. Yes, Tony Vannetti.
2: I was waving to the guy out of the window, something you usually do. So
3: no, I don't.
2: Yesterday, Jackie's out of town, so I was like, I'm going to go out to breakfast because I'm in my own man. That's right. I don't have to ask permission to breakfast this morning.
3: Yeah, got it.
2: That's right. So I go there. Can I finish?
3: Yeah, by all means, don't let me finish the story.
2: I thought you had finished the story, but go ahead.
3: I know there was more of the story until you started waving, which I thought you needed to ask a question.
2: I was waving to the guy that waters the flowers
3: who's on the show, me or the guy that waters the flowers?
2: You aren't.
3: Go ahead with your statement. No, go right ahead.
2: I'm really super interested.
3: No, Susan, you interrupted the conversation, so go right ahead.
2: So I was at breakfast yesterday, and it was an empty restaurant. And I'm sitting there, and the girl looked very young. The waitress.
3: Sure.
2: I sat at the bar, right?
3: So, shocker, you're at the bar. Okay.
2: And I said, "How old are you?" She said, 23. And I said, "You mind if I ask you some questions?" And she was like,
3: "Oh my gosh."
2: She goes, "Hang on." She goes, "What?" Creepy. And I said, "Don't worry, I'm a private detective." She goes, "Really?"
3: Gosh
2: darn, shut up!
3: Just saying. make the story better.
2: I'm trying to make a joke. Danger boy, stop stepping on my joke.
3: Go ahead.
2: So, say please.
3: Please finish your story. Please.
2: So I said, "Don't worry, I'm a private detective." And she said, "Really?" And I said, "No." I said, "Do you know who Sophie Cunningham is?" And she goes, "I think I do." I said, "Do you know who Caitlin Clark is?" She goes, "Yes." And I said, "Do you know who Angel Reese is?" She goes, "Yes." I said, "Where do you get your news?" And she said, "Facebook."
3: Oh.
2: And I go, "Okay."
3: Oh.
2: I said, "How much of your news from Facebook do you believe? What percentage?" And she said, I believe about 40%. She goes, 60% of the time, I just dismiss it as whatever. She goes, but if I'm really interested in it, I'll find out if it's true. 40%, 4 out of 10 times. Oh. Does that make sense, John, for a 23-year-old?
0: No, I think that makes perfect sense because I'm in that same boat. Like anything off of social media, Facebook, Twitter, if it's a ad or if it's a news article, if I'm actually interested, I'll click on it and read it and see if it's true.
2: But I was shocked that she was 23 and she gets her news from Facebook. I thought Facebook was for old people.
0: Oh, that's actually a good point. Yeah, I was just thinking social media in general.
2: Right.
3: No.
2: No.
3: She should be on Tickety Talk, which, by the way, I'm going to parlay that in. Are you finished?
2: Well, she said, she goes, why ask these questions? Are you important? And I was like, yeah, I kind of am.
3: Meanwhile, the bartender herself is trying to figure out how she could signal for an angel shot. The ruling follows an earlier phase of the trial where juries found Meta knowingly harmed children's mental health and hid what it knew about child sexual exploitation on its platforms. Disgusting, man. The court ordered Meta to improve age checks and safety features where Meta says they disagree with it. Of course they do, and they plan on filing an appeal. But getting back to you don't know what you can believe on social media. For example, on Facebook, there's all these god-awful, they're so horrible. You can tell they're fake videos, just try to get hit. And they're always on an airplane. Take your MAGA hat off. No, I'm not going to take my MAGA hat off. Well, maybe I'll make you take their, you know, have you seen the video? They're so horrible.
2: Here's the deal.
3: I've seen better acting in 70s porn than
2: 90% of it is bots. It's not real people. Those aren't real people. Twitter's especially is 99%. Any 99% of the negative that comes out to your tweet is fake. It's all from 5 bots. That's part of the problem is that you think you're getting killed. But the problem was corporations were taking that and reacting to people's jobs and stuff off that, not knowing it was 5 bots that were creating all of it.
3: Oh, no, absolutely. People were losing their jobs. And it's gotten to the point where I've said it before. I believe it if I see it. Thanks to AI, you can't even believe it if you see it anymore.
2: Do you remember the year? Were we doing the 6 to 8 show? Yeah, we were. When the lady tweeted something.
3: Oh, yeah.
2: She got on a plane.
3: To Africa.
2: And she doesn't have access to her plane. And she was fired by the time she landed where she was going and turned her phone back on.
3: I almost did like, you know the story. I almost did something like that in
2: so
3: Mexico.
2: Scary.
3: I had a questionable video of me. Remember?
2: Boy, yeah.
3: But I just assume everything I read on social media is not true.
2: Oh, yeah. I texted you and said 911, delete, delete, delete, delete.
3: Yes.
2: That's
3: what
2: I said to him.
3: Yes, yeah. But, okay, here's an example, though, social media. On TikTok, there was a big uproar because someone posted they visited a restaurant in Nashville. I don't want to name the restaurant because, you know, people will pile on. But they showed a receipt from a Nashville restaurant, and on there was an $18 birthday celebration fee. And the poster said, they charged us $18 to sing happy birthday to us, and it wasn't even that good. Well, the place people went nuts on social media. Just,
2: I don't think that's real.
3: It wasn't.
2: It was.
3: They took a receipt. That's my point. They took a receipt and they made an AI charge on there that said.
2: I think we're all getting better at being able to spot that stuff. Are we not? John said, and I kind of dismissed him like I normally do.
3: Of course you do. Especially.
2: But then when I rethought about it, I was driving and I said, you know what? John's right. When you said you could spot an AI, like you were 50% or 60% sure you could spot an AI picture. And I was like, I don't think you're that good. I think you are. I think we are. You could point and go, those people are too pretty.
3: Yeah.
2: Or it's too perfect, right?
0: Yes, and there are certain things that just come off as soulless.
2: Like, yes.
0: You can see certain designs. You can tell soulless. That it was just made by something that's not human.
3: Sometimes people say, I'm so pretty, they mistake me for an AI.
2: Right.
3: What's funny,
2: funny
3: about that?
2: Yes.
3: Hey, Tri-State Men's Health. 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
3: Yes.
2: And John just kicked our butt up and down the field.
3: It's true.
2: But you know what this is?
0: What?
2: It's redemption. A new day.
0: It is.
3: It's redemption.
2: It's a new day for reeling in the ears. 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
2: It is time, my friend, for Reel in the Years, where our producer, John, will play songs that charted today. We guessed the year last week. We really, really sucked.
3: Took it in the shorts last week. Not this week, baby.
2: No.
0: All right, here we go. Here's your first song.
3: Is this?
2: It's a country artist.
0: Leanne Rimes.
2: Leanne Rimes, yeah.
3: I'd say in the upper 90s, maybe.
2: She sang the national anthem at Thunder Over Louisville.
0: Really?
2: In the 90s. She was on the barge, and that was when they had Walter Cronkite do the America.
3: Yeah.
2: America was formed by extraordinary. And then this gigantic 50-foot American flag with all the lights on it traveled down the river as Walter Cronkite was talking, and then Leanne Rimes sang the national anthem, and everyone was just fired up to be American.
3: They should have had El DeBarge on the barge. Wouldn't that be great?
2: Damn.
3: Please welcome on the barge, El DeBarge.
2: It's good.
0: Oh, man.
2: It's good.
0: All right, here's your next song.
3: Everybody. Backstreet Boys, right?
19: That's right. Correct.
3: In 98, possible 99.
2: Oh, it's a good song, dude.

0: What's the best boy band song of all time?
1: That would be...
0: This is up there.
1: I would say it would be a New Edition song from the 80s. Okay. Maybe Mr. Telephone.
2: You know how memories just get in your head?
0: Uh-huh.
2: So one of my friends hooked up one night, and he was trying to say that she was awesome, and I was like, she had a Backstreet Boys watch, where if you push the button, the thing would pop up, and it would all of them like this. What's up?
3: Wait, what's wrong with...
2: And I said, I mean...
3: What's wrong with that?
2: All right, next song.
1: Proud of my watch.
0: Moving on.
4: My exhibition started back in 93. When nobody listening but Warren and me.
2: Well, we know it's, back. It's later than 83.
1: Is this got something to do with Warren G?
0: It's or? Nate Dogg and Warren
1: okay,
0: G.
1: Okay, Nate Dogg and Warren G. This has me. Boy, this makes me want to drop lower, but I'm...
2: How many people do you think were called Nate Dogg if their name was Nate? What's up, Nate Dogg?
1: Hey, Nate Dogg. Golly, is it? I was 98 or... Okay, I'm going to stay 98 or 99.
2: This is a tough one. I'm at 97.
0: All right, halfway home. Here's your next one.
4: I want to stand with you on a mountain. I want to bathe with you.
1: The hell is this?
2: I don't even know.
0: This is Savage Garden.
2: I know the song, but I never liked it.
1: I got the album Truly. Savage Garden's Greatest Hit.
0: Madly.
2: This was Change the Channel on the Radio song.
1: Of course
2: for me.
1: It is. This reminds me of all those Lilith fairs I went to. Well, those women were so rude.
2: 97, 96, 97?
1: I like 98, 9.
2: 7?
1: 98 or 9.
0: All right, two more.

0: Never Ever.
1: I like 98.99.
2: I have never heard this song.
0: This charted
2: in my
0: at number
2: life.
0: Six.
2: What?
0: It charted at number six.
2: Oh, I don't doubt it. I never heard of it.
0: It's a British girl group.
2: Now I'm at 96 or 97.
0: All right, here's your number one.

0: Brandy's underwear.
1: Before, what?
0: Would that be your favorite drink, a brandy?
2: She quit to raise her family, and good for her.
0: Yeah, and drink brandy.
2: No.
0: I think it's later. I think it's 98, 99, but right. I will defer.
3: All right.
4: What's defer. Your final answer?
2: 1997.
0: Nope.
4: Dwight would have been correct.
0: It's 98, right?
4: It was 98. Wow.
0: Knew it.
4: See, Dwight's bothered you so much today that you couldn't trust him.
2: He hasn't bothered me at all.
4: He couldn't do his story right.
0: Challenge accepted then. Thank you.
2: Damn it. I fell for it.
0: All Guy Heating and Air, guys. I want to talk to you about your heater. All Guy Air. You're right thinking, why are you talking about your furnace? It's August. Are you a nut job? Yeah, I'm a nut job, but that's not why. Let me tell you. Your heater, your furnace, it will go out, and it always picks the coldest night of the year. That's what it does. The coldest.
2: Good job.
0: What?
2: Good that's job. Right? That's right.
0: Coldest night of the year. 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
2: Crews continue to work with an accident southbound on the Snyder and Shelbyville Road. They are over on the shoulder and out of the way, the right-hand side. There's also a wreck on Liberty Street at First. Traffic on the Watterson, currently in decent shape. If you spot traffic problems, call the Rates Fence Traffic Tip Line at 479-2337. Our next report is in 15 minutes. 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
3: I'm WLKY meteorologist Matt Milosevic with a Monday forecast. It's going to be hot and humid, highs in the low 90s, but feeling like it's closer to 100 degrees. As we move into tonight, we'll watch out for a slight chance of a few passing showers, lows in the muggy middle 70s. Tomorrow, we're right back into the low 90s, watching for just a stray chance of a shower. Better chances for scattered showers and storms come Wednesday. That's your WLKY forecast. I'm Matt Milosevic.
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4: Sunny skies, 80 degrees in downtown Louisville. Good morning, everyone. I'm John Shannon, News Radio 840 WHAS, with a look at your headlines. Police say a domestic violence incident in southwest Louisville escalated into a SWAT standoff early Saturday morning. A man has been arrested after he shot a man who hit a car outside of his home and attempted to flee the scene. The Jefferson County Attorney's Office will not direct criminal charges towards city employees following the death of a homeless woman who was accidentally picked up by a garbage truck in February. A First Amendment advocacy group giving a couple of Kentucky universities a less than ideal rating when it comes to policies that can impact free speech. And Todd Blanche will be the next attorney general. The Senate confirmed the acting attorney general after weeks of debate with a handful of Republicans in opposition. More of the Tony and Dwight Show on the way next. Your next news update at the top of the hour. I'm John Shannon, News Radio 840 WHAS.
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0: Welcome back. Kajokiana's Morning News with Tony and Dwight. The WOKY forecast. The low is 75 was this morning. The high is 91. It's going to feel like a hundo. 25% chance of rain. I don't even know what that means, but 25% that,
1: it
0: of
1: means
0: you
1: a quarter of the area will see rain at some point today.
2: Yeah, that's what that means.
0: Oh, okay. Thank you.
1: Yeah.
2: It's 75.
0: Thanks for clearing that up.
2: It means 75% won't. See, I'm a glass, almost a glass half full guy.
0: Thanks. It's like
1: only your glass will only be half full if it actually rains, though.
0: I think they make the number up.
2: That's 56.
0: I think they make the number up. What do you want to do? 25%?
1: Yeah.
0: No, it's too.
2: Do they all get on board? Like, do all the meteorologists call and go, "Hey, what do you think? 25 look good this week?" And they all kind of, "I can."
0: I think they do. I think they look at the other end going, "What do you think? 25, 25, 30?
1: What if we had a meteorologist roast of all four of the main chief meteorologists at the stations here?
2: 20 yeah. footer.
0: They do a good job.
1: Oh, I don't mean, I love all of them, but I just think it'd be funny to hear, because I know there's people who don't like them.
2: Who's the sexiest weather person? I would say Jude Redfield.
0: Pretty sexy.
2: Huh?
0: He's a sexy dude.
2: He's just Jude Redfield.
0: And he's good. He's good,
2: Jude
0: yo.
2: Redfield, that's right. He'll give you the weather with a smile, too. Love Jude Redfield.
0: So you have some sound, and I have some sound.
2: Yeah, first I want to talk about this, though, because I've been waiting on this for a while, ever since they announced it, and I want to see this, and it's not going to theaters. I'm talking about the biopic of the legendary NFL coach / broadcaster and I guess video game figure, too, John Madden.
0: Oh, this is where Nick Cage is playing.
2: It's where Nicolas Cage is Madden. And I got to tell you, man, because I thought, you got to be, are you stupid? Have you seen him? He looks just like Madden.
0: Well, yeah, it's called makeup. So, yeah, I guess they put a fat suit on him.
2: Well, I was wondering if you're going to gain the weight, because De Niro in Raging Bull, if you remember De Niro, he gained all the weight for Raging Bull. And then after they... Then he lost it. And they lost it. And
0: you
2: then
0: think Nick Cage did that on purpose? Or I think it's a fat suit.
2: Who?
1: What if it's AI?
0: Nick Cage.
2: I don't know. I'm just going. But with De Niro and Raging Bull, he gained the weight. And then he lost the weight. And then during editing.
0: Oh, no. Yeah. They had to reshoot
2: they had
0: it.
2: To
0: so
2: reshoot
0: he had to gain
2: stuff.
0: The weight again.
2: He had to gain the weight back again.
0: But that was a time in the 80s when people were doing a lot of cocaine. So.
2: Raging Bull. Yeah. It's called heroin. Anyway, Nicolas Cage is going to play Madden. And boy, he looks and sounds just like. I don't know how he pulls it off.
0: Nicolas Cage has done such a great job in the end of his career here.
2: Christian Bale is going to play.
0: I love Christian Bale.
2: He's going to be the Oakland Raiders head owner, Al Davis.
0: He plays Al Davis. I saw a picture of him. He looks exactly like it.
2: So
0: win, baby.
2: And he's got that jet black hair.
0: Yes.
2: And then Nicolas Cage somehow looks just like and talks just like Madden. But it's going to premiere not in the theaters, thank goodness for me. It's going to debut on Prime Video on November 18th. And I got to tell you, John Alden, the producer, you probably don't know this because you're too young or never experienced it, but Tony will. No matter how hungover I was, no matter what was going on in my life, good or bad, nothing was more peaceful than hearing John Madden, Pat Summerall, that two together, everything was all right in the world.
0: But before he got into the booth, he was one of the best NFL coaches of all time, coaching one of the biggest personality. Yep. Think of the Dallas Cowboys in the 90s. That was the Raiders in the 70s. And he was famous for just screaming and throwing his hands up in the air to the point that he retired from football and he got into Miller Lite commercials where he would burst through the wall screaming and yelling right at the end of the Miller Lite commercial. And then they said, well, something's here. So they put him in the booth, and at the same time that he came around, something called the teleprompter with the little pen came around to where he started to do little pictures and drawing. And then he went over here. And then what you want to do is kind of get the block over here. And he's drawing on the screen, and people lost their minds.
2: And it was great, and it was very informative. But then he kind of took it a different direction. I remember watching a game in San Francisco. It was the Giants and the 49ers. There was a section of people. There was an empty section. Like section 213, it was mostly empty. Come to find out, there was a hornet's nest there. So he kept going back there as the maintenance crew were.
0: Yes.
2: Now, what are they going to do? They're going to fog it. The fog is going to calm down the bees. As a matter of fact, John Alden, the producer, do you mind if we roll a little? I'll send you some sound.
1: Yeah.
2: Just to get a flavor of what I'm talking about.
0: Okay.
2: Let's give you peace.
3: I think that guy that just walked by.
1: Oh.
3: It's Huey Lewis. A quarterback has a good game, and here comes Huey Lewis out of the stands.
4: Hi, John.
3: I think he was someplace else. Hey, Huey, how you doing? That kid's going to be a nose tackle. He's going to be a two-gap. Mike gave that a triple pump. I mean, when you get that close and they're supposed to make it, you give a triple pump, pump, pump. When you miss it, you don't give it any pumps. You just take your helmet off. You know the great thing about being a football player is you don't have to take a shower to go to work.
2: There it is.
3: You know, here it is. But see, I mean, he got a little in here and a little up there. Here, but he doesn't have anything here at all. Watch, when you take it off, he doesn't have anything going up in there. I don't think he's doing a very good... I'd quit.
2: I got to tell you, just hearing the voice and him and Summer Aub is the perfect pair. Everything was right in the world. It was like having your very own Southern Covered hot tub there on your couch. Everything just melted away.
0: That was magically radio-esque for you. The closest thing for what he was doing was the Monday Night Crew with Dandy Don...
2: And
0: Howard Cosell, because they would go back and forth, and Howard was, and Dandy Don was just that. Well, golly, I'd drink a six pack and get a, you know, whatever. He was that down home kind of thing. But Madden, there was nobody better. The ratings, there was only three channels. It was insane. The ratings were crazy. Everyone knew them, and they were the best. Those two were the best. There's
2: going,
0: no doubt
2: going
0: about
2: back to the Cosell years, Monday Night Football, and then later, Al Michaels. And in Al Michaels' book, is a very funny story. I've told it on here before. They're in a limousine, Al Michaels and Howard Cosell, and they're driving to New York. And the limousine passes two kids surrounded by a bunch of other kids, and they're getting in a fist fight. So Howard says, pull the limo over.
0: Oh, yeah.
2: He pulls the limo over, and they get out, and Al Michaels says, Howard starts calling the fight. Well, the first young man, and he starts calling the fight.
0: Can you imagine?
2: And so they stop fighting. They go, it's Howard Cosell.
0: Yeah. That was the time. It was crazy. And these people were famous in, like, Taylor Swift famous. All of them were. It was insane. But it was great. And TV was becoming what it was. And that's when all the money went crazy for the NFL and all that. All right. So when is that movie or what is that?
2: November 18th.
0: November 18th.
2: Straight
0: in theaters.
2: Straight to streaming, baby. And thank goodness.
0: Is it Netflix?
2: No, Amazon Prime.
0: Oh, I got that.
2: Once again, thank you for soaking up my story like a sponge.
0: You bet.
2: Are you playing Angry Birds? What do you do? Like, when I go into a story, are you...
0: Who are you talking to?
2: You on the TikTok? I'm talking to you.
0: Oh. So, we get yelled at sometimes.
2: Sometimes.
0: And we're like, oh, you're just making that story up. We're like, okay.
2: All right.
0: So, this is a Yale professor that we're not crazy.
2: He showed me the picture.
0: Okay. I showed you the picture of the guy.
2: Purple-headed Zizah.
0: No, he didn't have purple hair. But he's a Yale professor. And this is the guy... This is Yale Law, which is their thing. Yale Medical, Yale Law, that's why you go there. So Yale Law professor that thinks younger voters should have extra weight, as in extra votes, when they vote to represent the kids of America that don't vote, that can't vote. Are you ready?
2: Unbelievable.
0: Hang on, let me play this for you. This is real. And the other guy is like, he says daft, but that's British for, that's the dumbest thing.

0: parents of their parents, as much as we rely on parents to raise them.
1: This guy is teaching law students at Yale.
2: I can't believe that's a real person.
1: Oh, it's real.
3: Oh, it's real.
2: Does he have kids? Real. He said our children. Does he have kids?
1: No. When he says our children, he's talking society.
2: He has no idea. I barely have any idea, and I'm a new parent. But like, if you're that old into that world, and you've never thought about having kids, that sort of thing, you have no clue what you're talking about.
1: But it ties into the last 10 years. Where all the TV shows, the parents are idiots and the kids run the show and adults don't know anything. And the attack on older Americans where they do exactly what they accuse the other side of. They judge them by the color of their skin and their age. Like the person that wrote that article on St. Matthew's City Council that he started the article with. Well, the crowd was white and older.
3: Oh, my gosh.
1: And it was like, what? What does that have to do with?
3: Those are horrible crowds.
1: Well, he said it like it was an awful thing. So this is real. So when you tell your common sense people from that side, you go, well, this is happening. That's not real. That's not happening. Really? Oh, okay.
3: Yeah. That
1: there it is.
3: That or talk louder over your facts.
1: Kids,
3: to the favorite
1: kids face. Are the hostages of their parents.
3: Well, listen, Honey Boo Boo's sister's in the news. I'll tell you about it on the other side.
1: Oh, I miss Honey Boo Boo.
3: Well, it's not Honey Boo Boo, it's her sister, but you won't believe what she's in the news for. I'll tell you about that when we come back on the other side. Right now, though, Kentucky marijuana card baby. 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
6: Crews continue to clean up a couple of accidents southbound on the Snyder. The wrecks at Shelbyville Road. They're over on the right shoulder and out of the way. There's also a wreck on Liberty at First Street. Our next report is in 15 minutes. 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
4: The best, baby. Honey Boo Boo's sister is going hardcore.
3: I miss Honey Boo Boo.
4: On OnlyFans.
3: Oh, no.
4: I'm not familiar with Honey Boo Boo's sister and what she looks like.
3: You didn't look her up?
4: I did not. Evidently, she was referred to as Pumpkin.
3: All right. Well, while you're talking, I'm going
4: Look up Pumpkin, find out Pumpkin. Anyway, Honey Boo Boo's sister is hitting OnlyFans. Subscribers are going to have a chance to get to know her a little bit more intimately. Her contact is going to be created with her husband. His name is Darren Kitchens.
5: His last name is Kitchens.
4: By the way they eat, I bet they fell in love. Kitchens, his last name.
3: Well, Honey Boo Boo had a glow up.
4: Well, the mom, Junebug or whatever her name was, she wound up getting thin or something. Because they had a series called June is Sexy or something, which she's not.
3: Poor Honey Boo Boo.
4: What do you mean, poor Honey Boo Boo?
3: Well, she was a child. What's she didn't know she was the impact of being on a television show like that.
4: So, did you see her sister? Sister, what's she look? Let me show. Let me show you. It's a squirrel. Hang on, Honey Boo Boo net worth. What do you think it's going to be?
3: Nothing, because they probably took all the money from her.
4: All right.
5: I agree with Tony here.
3: Yeah, I think they probably took all her money. I bet she didn't make anything.
4: You guys are right, man. She's worth around $100,000. I mean, it's $100,000 more than me.
3: I think that's probably a car or whatever. I mean, it's insane. I think she should sue whatever production company did that for whatever money, right? I mean, yes. I know you signed. When you're eight, I don't care if my parents signed off on whatever.
4: I didn't realize, so there was at least three. At first, she started in something called Toddlers and Tiaras.
3: Oh, yeah.
4: And then that morphed into her own series called Here Comes Honey Boo Boo. And then the one I was talking called is called Mama June, From Not to Hot. And we have very drastic different definitions of hot. Me and the producers do. But getting back to the story, it looks like the content is going to cost you between $100 and $150, depending on what's requested. I'm not going to do the rest of the story because I don't want to be sitting in a meeting. But I don't understand.
3: The husband on that show ended up going to prison, I believe.
4: Yeah, for something really, really bad that I want to discuss.
3: Did he really?
4: Yeah, I think so.
3: Yeah, I feel sorry for her. I mean, she was such a joyful child too. I think they knew what they were doing.
4: This is one of the few stories where when a child is in the entertainment industry, things don't go that well for them. Because usually it goes so well when you get a child an acting job or put them in the limelight.
3: Exactly.
4: I mean,
3: it's hard. It's hard. You know what? I want to laugh through this and have fun, but it's just looking at these pictures. And there's a lot of her as an older teenager just bawling her eyes out.
4: Oh, really?
3: Yeah.
4: Honey Boo Boo or the sister?
3: I mean,
4: the sister's probably like, hey, thank goodness somebody knows who I am 25 years later.
3: Anna Cardwell is the sister. Yeah. Honey Boo Boo. Poor Honey Boo Boo. And girls are mean. So it's just mean. When that show was out, we were around a lot of kids. Girls would be mean, like during sporting events and stuff, and just be like, hey, Honey Boo Boo, offsides. All right.
4: Well, people called me Honey Boo Boo at the gym, and I didn't know what they were talking about. I thought, hey, these guys like me.
3: You know what? There were times in your life you put a wig on, you were Honey Boo Boo.
4: Of course. Hey, let me tell you about Andy's Roofing, baby. A-N-D-E-S, Andy's Roofing. I love you. Susan and I, we had them come over to give us estimates on our gutters, and we're getting it done. While we were there, while they were there, I said, hey, pop up on the roof. Take a look at it. Well, we saw exactly what they saw because in real time, they're feeding us pictures. It wasn't good. But they have something called the Andy's Way. And that's where they leave every customer better than they found them. That's what they did with Susan and I. That's what they did with you, too. They said, yeah, your roof's not in perfect condition, but we can do a few minor adjustments and get you for 5 more years. That's what they did. That's just part of the Andy's Way. Call Andy's Roofing today.
3: We'll see you tomorrow at 5 a.m. with Scott Fitzgerald. I come in at 6. Dwight comes in at 8. And, of course, Leland Conway is out today. Enjoy it. And Clay and Buck, of course, we'll have more from the WNBA and their fiasco, what's going on with them, a little bit later at noon. We'll see you later on News Radio 840 WHAS.
4: I love you, Ma.

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1: The Eagles are extending their residency at the Sphere in Las Vegas.
2: Welcome to the Hotel California. Such a lovely place.
3: In a post on Instagram, the band said four additional shows have been added due to overwhelming demand. They are scheduled for January 15th, 16th, 22nd, and 23rd. The Eagles have booked 72 shows at the Sphere since 2024, making their residency the longest in the venue's history. I'm Mark Mayfield.
1: TikTok is under pressure for not quickly removing a live stream of Perez Hilton, apparently cutting himself with a knife.
4: The graphic live stream was flagged within seconds by followers of the celebrity blogger, but stayed up for about 20 minutes. TikTok says its automated moderation system flagged it for removal within 90 seconds, but that a moderator error caused a delay in shutting it down. The Miami-Dade Sheriff's Office's Hilton was taken to a local hospital where he's receiving medical attention. The 48-year-old family and team released a statement on Wednesday asking for privacy during what they called a difficult time. I'm Tammy Trujillo.
1: And Spidey sets another record.
5: What is happening to me?
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5: I'm losing my mind. I am totally out of control.
1: Spider-Man Brand New Day earned $42 million on Tuesday. That's an all-time high for a Tuesday take at the box office. That's entertainment. I'm Daria Albinger.
0: It's the stuff people are talking about.
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6: Crews continue to clean up debris on the roadway that has northbound 65's ramp to westbound 64 blocked off. Southbound on the Clark Memorial 2nd Street Bridge, right lane is blocked off with a broken down. Earlier accidents are clear. Our next report is in 15 minutes. 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
15: I'm WLKY meteorologist Matt Milosevic with a Monday forecast. It's going to be hot and humid, highs in the low 90s, but feeling like it's closer to 100 degrees. As we move into tonight, we'll watch out for a slight chance of a few passing showers, lows in the muggy middle 70s. Tomorrow, we're right back into the low 90s, watching for just a stray chance of a shower. Better chances for scattered showers and storms come Wednesday. That's your WLKY forecast. I'm Matt Milosevic.
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16: At 10:01, sunny skies, 89 degrees is what it feels like outside, heading for a high today of 93. Good morning, everyone. I'm John Shannon, News Radio 840 WHAS. In the midst of Emergency Management Awareness Month, Louisville Metro EMA officials are calling for residents to stay prepared before an emergency happens. One of their biggest recommendations is putting together a home emergency kit and keeping it somewhere that's easy to access during severe weather or a power outage. Jody Myman with Metro Safe says most families already have many of the items they need, while the city also offers free tools to help residents stay informed during emergencies. Meanwhile, the Lou Ready app includes preparedness information, emergency resources, and live weather cameras to help people monitor severe weather in real time. Teachers at 17 Jefferson County Public Schools are facing thousands of dollars in unexpected pay cuts. Educators at high-need campuses, including Simple Elementary and Doss High School, recently learned their education support zone stipends have been completely eliminated. Many teachers were expecting a gradual phase-out over 4 years, but instead are taking an immediate $6,000 hit. JCPS blames changes made by the state's Department of Education, while the teachers' union argues the district unfairly altered its own eligibility criteria. 10:02 at News Radio 840 WHAS. More details have been learned about an Allen County child's death. Lee Mowen has the story.
17: Mason Moulding was found dead inside a Scottsville home late July. Investigators are still waiting for the complete medical examiner's report for a cause of death. Alexandre Price and Devon Williams were charged with criminal abuse of a child 12 or younger, and that's been changed to a murder charge for Williams. Scottsville police in their Facebook posts recognize that people want more details, but said, "This is not the movies or television," noting investigations this magnitude don't move fast. Price and Williams' preliminary hearings are slated for Wednesday afternoon at 2 o'clock. I'm Lee Mowen.
16: Ukraine is continuing its drone attacks on Russian energy production.
18: Another Ukraine long-range drone attack targeting an oil hub some 750 miles from the country's border. It left 12 dead and 39 wounded, according to local officials. Fuel shortages have impacted Russian refining capacity and unsettled the Russian public. Ukrainian President Zelensky says it is a campaign to force Russia to the negotiating table. This as Ukraine and Russia exchanged lethal attacks over the weekend. There are 3 killed and 37 wounded in a Russian attack on the eastern Ukrainian city of Kharkiv, and food security was the target of another attack by Moscow on the Ukrainian port city of Odessa. In London, Greg Palcott, Fox News.
16: Joe Elliott in the driver's seat this morning, filling in for Leland Conway. Your next news update coming up at 10:30. I'm John Shannon, News Radio 840 WHAS.
19: It's News Radio 840 WHAS. Good morning. It's Joe Elliott in for Leland this morning. Lots of things to talk about. And in fact, I want to start with some political stuff, and there's a bunch of stuff I want to get to, but I was listening to John Shannon here in the news, and John, you hit me with a story that I didn't know anything about, which is why I guess I listened to John Shannon and Kentuckiana's Morning News. But what's the deal here, John? There are education grants teachers are losing, and it could cost them as much as $6,000?
16: Yeah, there's 17 different Jefferson County public schools where teachers have what's called, or where they're in education support zones, and the teachers get stipends for working there. And they thought that it was going to be phased out over the next 4 years. They weren't really surprised that this was coming, but they thought it was going to be phased out over 4 years, and they're finding out that the money just got cut off just right now.
19: Wow. I mean, for any of us, no matter what job we have, I mean, if you get a $6,000 hit, that's pretty strong.
16: Yeah, it is, especially if you've got, you budget for things, right? I mean, people budget for things. And to suddenly have that kind of money taken out of your paycheck and you weren't expecting it and you've got bills paid and things planned out, that causes some uproar in your checkbook.
19: And we've heard so many stories, and I have talked to many teachers personally who talk about how they have to dip into their own pockets to get some supplies for there's some kids who just don't have enough, and there's also supplies for the classroom. Some of that is covered, but much of it is not. And there's a blizzard of paperwork you might have to deal with, et cetera, et cetera. So it's just easier and more efficient and more effective to dip into your pocket and do it. And I know there are a lot of teachers who are doing that. And that's real dedication, John. There are a lot of teachers out there. There's nothing more valuable than a good teacher. And there's probably not much less valuable, probably not much more destructive than a really bad teacher. So the teachers we have who are dedicated, we want to do everything we can to keep them, you know, working with kids. But yeah, my heart goes out to them. That is a tough nut to swallow and to take. And I don't know much about those grants or anything, but I know that $6,000 is a real hit.
16: So the stipends were originally designed to compensate teachers for the extra time and resources needed in schools with academic challenges.
19: Okay.
16: They were in what was called a comprehensive support and improve. They were designated comprehensive support and improvement. 17 different schools, and then the two we mentioned were, let me look. It was Semple Elementary and Doss High being two of them. There's a whole list that WLKY had of the 17 schools. It's a state classification for schools that have fallen below academic standards and require targeted support. So this was helping teachers in those schools get extra money to get stuff that they needed, spend extra time there with the students, some compensation for working to try to boost those schools up. And the teachers did not find out until mid-July after the transfer window had closed, so they could get out of those schools or try to go someplace else, that this was happening. And it makes it difficult to, like we said, adjust budgets for essential expenses at the school. Some teachers are using the stipends for things like hair clips or classroom decorations. And now you got some of them talking about maybe possibly having to take on a second job to make up for the loss of this money that they thought was going to be phased out over time. Now, there's some finger pointing going on. Department of Education is who JCPS is blaming. Teachers Union saying the district changed the eligibility criteria. Either way, it's a mess. And you got a school district, too, that's, you know, they're trying to reduce a serious budget deficit, and this stipend cuts are part of a $115 million in recurring expense reductions that were approved for this school year.
19: You know, John, I'm not a let's burn it all down kind of guy, but I just think there are so many of us who just feel like the problems at Jefferson County Public Schools are just so enormous and are so smothering. There's so many of them, and they seem to be so deep rooted. Now, I will say, before I get emails and phone calls, there are lots of people who get a really good education through JCPS. There's a lot of dedicated teachers and personnel. I get that. And there are a lot of people, I have known many of them, who have gotten a first-class quality education at JCPS. There are also lots of kids who have gotten much less. And, boy, we just have recurring problem after recurring problem. I get it. We're asking teachers and schools to do things that they really are not equipped to do, that parents ought to be doing, et cetera, but, man, it's just so frustrating. It seems like almost every day, John, we hear about something at JCPS, which is discouraging.
16: Yes. And you know that I look at it the way I'm reading this, and I may be wrong. It looks like this stipend money was kind of an incentive to get those teachers to get teachers to go in there and
20: right.
16: pull these schools up. And now that it's gone, Dr. Yearwood is saying that if the stipends have gone away, that means that these schools have lost that special status, which I guess means they've improved. But the teachers were definitely taken by surprise that, you know, welcome back to school. We're taking money out of your pocket.
20: Right. Right. Yeah. You're making $500 a month less.
16: Right.
20: I mean, for any of us, unless unless you have LeBron James money or something. I mean, for most people, a $6,000 cut, if you're a working person, a $6,000 cut is pretty hard to deal with, especially when you don't expect it.
16: Right. So. But, you know, a lot of people these days, a $50 cut to their weekly check would be, I mean, I know it would be for me if I suddenly had $50 reduced out of my check every week just because whatever reason and no explanation. So I can imagine what that does to them.
20: Yeah. No question about it. We have so many things to talk about. Let me hit you with one more issue. I thought it was really interesting. John Neese had had some comments for a business organization the other day. Are we going to lose Racing Louisville? Racing Louisville, the women's soccer team, they're averaging about 5,500. He says we need to get that attendance up, and he sort of jokingly said, 14,900 or whatever. And of course, the capacity is 50,000 over there, but it's 15,000 over there. But, you know, I've thought for a long time there might be some problems. First of all, they didn't make the playoffs last year, but the seasons before they finished ninth, I think four consecutive years or two consecutive years, something like that. And then they have their problems now. They've had someone who wanted to be traded. They've had all kinds of problems, and the people have just not come. When you also factor in, John, that it's a situation where the league has done some things that I think make it incredibly difficult for smaller market teams. There's no draft. A player can approve or not approve a trade, so it's very difficult, I think, for a small market team to be able to survive when most of your good players are going to want to be on the West Coast or in Miami or somewhere. And I mean, that's just the reality of it. So I'm sad to say, but I would not be surprised if you saw Racing Louisville go somewhere else, become Racing Parts Unknown.
16: Right. And the attendance and the not, there's no stars above their logo. And in soccer, stars equal championships. And Lou City has, you know, and maybe this is the fault of Lou City coming out the gate so hot. I mean, they won two championships. They've got great attendance, but they've been winning. You know, Racing Louisville right now sitting at the bottom of the table. The last glance I saw at their record, they were 2-8-1 with only 7 points. And the attendance is down. You know, winning cures a lot of things. Winning is a great deodorant. Right. It covers a lot of stink, and they're not winning right now. And it doesn't help that Emma Sears, their star, wants to be traded.
20: Yeah.
16: She's the one you referenced that wants to come out and be traded.
20: No, agreed. I don't want to get too into the weeds here because I know most that those are not household names for most people. And I mean, no disrespect to Racing Louisville, but I mean, I don't know. It brings up so many questions about, is Louisville a sports town? You know, I think some of those questions are kind of unfair because if the team is – I want to know how the team will do if the team was winning. If the team was competitive, more than competitive, if the team was in the playoffs every year, I think we'd have a lot less trouble getting people in the stands.
16: Exactly, yeah. There'd be more people there. Winning. I mean, win a championship, make it to the playoffs. Right. Even if you just get to the championship game and don't win it, that could be enough of a boost to get butts back in the stands for the next year because you were there and you've obviously got a team that can take you there. So let's enjoy the run the next year.
20: Yeah, I don't know anything. I certainly have no inside knowledge on anything. But he brought it up at this luncheon, right? I mean, he talked about it. So I think. I think it doesn't look good for the future of Racing Louisville in this town. I'm not saying that it's going to happen. I have no idea, but I just think you read the tea leaves, it doesn't look good. John, thanks very much. We're going to come back and talk a little politics. Lots of talk about the Democrat socialist group here, the socialist influence of the Democratic Party. I have a theory about this. I want to hear from you on it as well. And I'm pretty old school. We're going to take some phone calls if you want to join us here at 571-8484 and 800-444-8484. We will get to that after a short time out. It's Joe Elliott in for Leland, News Radio 840 WHAS.
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20: It's Joe Elliott in for Leland, News Radio 840 WHAS. We'll take some calls here if you want to join us, 571-8484, 800-444-8484, or open the iHeartRadio app, WHAS, hit that red button, and you've got 30 seconds to get your comment to us. We will play some of those on the air as time permits today. Many other things to talk about, but I did want to talk about politics for just a couple of minutes because I'm hearing so much about Mondani in New York and El Sayed in Michigan, and we've got a candidate in Wisconsin. She's backtracked on this, but she was ready to cancel Thanksgiving. What? Yeah, I'm sure you've heard the story by now. She was ready to cancel Thanksgiving, and now she said she cooks for Thanksgiving. She loves Thanksgiving. Anyway, it is what it is. Do you remember many years ago when we had such upheaval in this country, and we had a lot of riots, and people who were rioting tore up their own neighborhoods? They didn't go somewhere else and tear up somebody else's neighborhoods. They tore up their own neighborhoods, which, if you think about it, is really industrial strength stupid, because you're looting your groceries, you're tearing up your businesses, you're making it tough for grandma to be able to get to the store to get her meds or whatever it is, because the drugstore is going to leave. I mean, it was destructive on so many levels. But I think that's what people do when they are incredibly frustrated. Stay with me on this. If you think I'm crazy, call me. If you agree, tell me. I want to hear what you think about this. I think the Democratic Party is kind of at that point in some ways. I don't think some people who voted for Mondani in New York, or who voted for El Sayed in Michigan, or who will cast their vote for other socialist-leaning candidates, I don't think many of them are socialists. Now, it's really hard for me to tell you how many are and how many aren't. But I think there are some people who are so frustrated with the way this is going. And you can even go back to 2016, and they felt like they got shut down because Hillary was kind of crammed down everybody's throat. You know, even in 2008, Obama was not the candidate of choice. It was Hillary. And the Obama people were able to emerge from that and basically take the nomination. But in 2016, the Democrats made sure that wasn't going to happen again. So Bernie got aced out. Basically, everybody got aced out for Hillary Clinton. And then in 2020, anybody who didn't like Joe Biden was shut down. In fact, nobody really ever voted for Joe Biden. He didn't win anything, but all the party muckety-mucks came together in South Carolina and said, we've got to beat Trump. This is our best hope. And it was kind of over. And then in 2024, nobody, except maybe Jill Biden, wanted Joe Biden to run again. I think most everybody said this guy at the end of the 2022 elections, he ought to say, I've done what I've come to do. We're going to have a very vigorous primary, yada, yada, yada, yada, yada. I'm done after one term. Of course, he didn't do that. And then he had that awful debate, and they really had no choice but to pull the plug on the Biden the Biden candidacy, and we got Kamala. And I don't think anybody wanted Kamala. Nobody really voted for Kamala. And I think there's a lot of people in the Democratic Party, maybe they didn't hate Kamala like some people do, but they felt like they were shut out. And now we're seeing this happen again, where the party has structured their primaries for 2028 to feature the more centrist candidates and stuff. I think there's a lot of people who are saying, we have no choice in this. We're going to burn down our neighborhood. Does anybody really think Chuck Schumer is the answer here? I mean, come on. Does anybody really think like Chuck Schumer is the guy? And I know he's not running, but he's the Senate leader. I think people in the Democratic Party are just sick to death of all of this. And this is reflective of what happened in the Republican Party many years ago. I remember I was at a graduation party. This is close to 20 years ago, and I had this. I met this guy, and he was telling me all about the tea party and the emergence. He didn't call it the tea party at the time because nobody knew exactly what it was. And he said, "These activists are we've just had enough." And then after Mitt Romney's loss in 2012, I think Republicans were just fed up with it. Donald Trump came along and was at least telling Republicans the system is rigged. Nobody's paying attention to you. Now, you may like Trump, you may not, but Trump was at least saying something that resonated with so many people. And I think some of these socialist candidates are saying something that maybe people don't believe in socialism, but the candidates are saying these people do not have your best interest at heart. The system is rigged. This is all about arguments, and it's not about getting things done, and everybody is really angry about where we're going here, and people feel like they are shut out of the system. And that's what I think is going on with the Democratic Party here. One man's opinion, agree or disagree, I'd like to hear from you, 571-8484, 800-444-8484. Now, I would say respectfully to my Democrat friends, you guys are about ready to drive this bus right off the cliff. There are plenty of people who do not like President Trump, do not like the way the country is going, don't approve of his policies, et cetera, but they're not going to vote for a socialist candidate who wants to have government grocery stores and in some cases suspend private property rights. And I mean, I could go on and on with a list of things that some of these people have suggested, which is just bat crazy. I'll be nice. It's just crazy. And I think Democrats really find themselves in a place where they really could be driving the bus right off the cliff. I understand their frustration. I think Republicans still have that frustration. Maybe someday there'll be a third party candidate, or there'll be somebody who comes from the wreckage of the Democratic Party or the Republican Party and really connects with people. President Trump, whether you like him or not, has done that over the past 10 years. Who could have ever imagined in 2010 or 2012 that Donald Trump would be your next president? There were many of the talking heads were saying in 2015 when Donald Trump came down that escalator and announced, people said he won't win one primary. And I had a friend tell me, he said, I don't like some things about Donald Trump. There are some character questions. I don't like, he listed some things, but he's a Trump guy and he voted for Trump. He said, you have to look at this almost as chemotherapy. He said, this is one of those things where we are in such bad shape, we got to cure the patient. And at least Trump is a common sense guy. Now, we can argue about all of that stuff, but this is his feeling. He says, at least we're not being talked to like we're all crazy. The intelligentsia in the Republican Party in 2015 said Jeb Bush is your guy, right? People didn't really want Marco Rubio. They didn't really want Lindsey Graham. They didn't really want Scott Walker. They didn't really want they sure didn't want Jeb Bush. Gosh, another whole generation of Clintons and Bushes. No thanks. People just didn't want it. I'm sure Jeb Bush is a very nice man. I have nothing against Jeb Bush personally, but people just didn't want that. And to me, again, agree or disagree, I think Democrats are right now kind of where Republicans were several years ago. Had it up to here, fed up with it. We've got to do something else. This quarterback ain't moving the ball, man. We got to get another. We've got to get somebody in there. Yeah, it might really hurt us in some ways, but we got to take a chance. I don't think the Democrats that I know, and I realize that's it's a very reductionist argument here. The people I know who are Democrats are not socialists. They don't want to suspend the Constitution. They don't want to destroy the Senate. You know, all of those things that they don't want to defund the police. They don't want to eliminate the prisons. But they have had it up to here with their party, and they are sick of being told, what's that old line? Stop telling me it's raining when you're peeing on my shoes. All right, I want to hear what you think. We'll come back after the news. Joe Elliott in for Leland. You can always join us on the iHeartRadio app, by the way. WHAS, you can hit that red button and let us know what you think. We're back after the news on News Radio 840 WHAS.
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5: Northbound Snyder is pretty much blocked off due to an accident before Taylorsville Road. That traffic is now backing up to Bardstown Road past Billtown. There's debris in the roadway westbound 64's ramp from North 65. Our next report is in 15 minutes. Chuck Ingram, News Radio 840 WHJS.
6: I'm WLKY meteorologist Matt Milosevic with a Monday forecast. It's going to be hot and humid, highs in the low 90s, but feeling like it's closer to 100 degrees. As we move into tonight, we'll watch out for a slight chance of a few passing showers, lows in the muggy middle 70s. Tomorrow, we're right back into the low 90s, watching for just a stray chance of a shower. Better chances for scattered showers and storms come Wednesday. That's your WLKY forecast. I'm Matt Milosevic.
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16: Sunny skies, 81 degrees, but it feels like 89 outside. Good morning, everyone. I'm John Shannon, News Radio 840 WHAS, with a look at your headlines. Mayor Craig Greenberg announcing that the Louisville Emergency Management Agency has installed four new live weather cameras to improve severe weather monitoring across the city. Cases of cyclosporiasis, an intestinal illness caused by a microscopic parasite, still on the rise in Kentucky, now exceeding 700 reported infections. 1 week into TARC's major network redesign, riders are reporting longer waits, missed connections, and longer travel times. The I-65 project remains one of the biggest transportation headaches in the region, with continuing lane restrictions and work on overpasses. That interstate carries roughly 125,000 vehicles a day. Todd Blanche will be sworn in later today as the next United States Attorney General, with President Donald Trump expected to be on hand for the ceremony. More of the Leland Conway Show with special guest star Joe Elliott on the way next. Your next news update at 11. I'm John Shannon, News Radio 840 WHAS.
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20: Joe Elliott in for Leland. 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We've had candidates before who have shaken things up because people are so frustrated. I go back to Ross Perot. Man, it's hard to believe that was, 34 years ago? Ross Perot, you know, people that had enough of George H.W. Bush. They thought Bill Clinton was con man. They really felt like they had no place else to turn. He got 19%. I go back, and this is way back in the 1968 election, George Wallace. People didn't want Nixon. They didn't want Humphrey. And they thought George Wallace was speaking their truth for some people. I don't know. You can look through American history, and you can find this. But I really feel like, and maybe this is just because we are where we are and we're living it today, I feel like people are so frustrated. I've never been more frustrated with the state of politics than I am right now. I used to just pay so much attention, and it was a sport. You know, I loved it. And now I just have this sense of no matter what we do, we're just mired in some of these problems. AOC ain't the answer. But I understand why some people get so angry, and they just want to knock down all the walls. Driving the bus off the cliff, bad idea. But some people are just there. So I want to hear what you have to say about all this. Let's start with Bill. Thanks for joining us. You're on News Radio 840 WHAS. Hello.
37: Hello. Hey, good morning.
20: Hey, Bill.
37: Yes, you there?
20: Yes, sir.
37: Hello.
20: What do you think about all this?
37: Okay. I'm going to give you a term that I heard years ago. I'm 78 years old. Vietnamese had a term for it called Bailan. Let it rot.
20: Okay.
37: You there?
20: Yeah, I'm right here.
37: All right. I think the Democratic Party, you can't convince me that Democrats do not have conservative leadership. But where are they? They don't. They have one mindset, and right now they're following this liberal mindset. And most of it's pushed by the news media. And people, I don't know what the American people want. I don't think they know what they want other than to be fed, you know, live their life, be left alone, taxed at a reasonable rate. And I think we're at the point that we're just let it rot, and it'll take care of itself. They follow their leadership, and their leadership, I don't know what the heck's going through their minds to listen to these people like AOC. Not that the Republican Party is any better, but I have to admit I vote for Donald Trump, and I've been a Democrat. I was a union member, and I stayed a Democrat for a long time, but also I got tired of them, and I left.
20: Yeah, see, people are so frustrated. And I appreciate the call, Bill. People are so frustrated with all of this, and I just think they are at the point of, like, essentially kind of what you said, let it rot. They just feel like anything would be better than where we are right now. I don't know if that's true. I think you got to be really careful about this. If you change to something else, you better know what that something else is. But yeah, there's a lot of people who feel that way. I appreciate the call this morning. John, thanks for joining us. John, you're on News Radio 840 WHAS. Good morning. Hey, John.
0: Can you hear me? Can you hear me now?
20: Yes, sir.
0: Sorry.
20: Go ahead. Yes, sir. It's all right. Go ahead.
0: So I think the whole thing is multifaceted. I think both parties are moving farther away from the center. I want to preface all this by saying I'm a 30-year-old. I voted for Trump three times. Two of those three times, actually all three of those times, he was the lesser of two evils. But I think the right doesn't know how to move forward. Our new candidates are trying to move on, but let's be real, they're corny. I mean, there's some strong guys like Vance and Rubio, but I think overall we're struggling to put together strong candidates to lead. I think Charlie Kirk was that for our generation, rest in peace. But I think we spend too much time on the right trying to be the world's police. Now, the left, those folks have gone so far to the left. To the gentleman who just spoke, you know, he was a Democrat, you know, union guy. My granddaddy was a union man, so I'm a union man for Democrats because they're for the everyday man. But that group and that crowd is starting to ask a lot of questions. Now, I don't have an answer to what they're going to ask, but I think many folks in my generation are so far behind because we don't understand basic economics. And I think that's why the socialists are making a big deal. I just saw Mom Donnie put this big old thing out there saying, hey, drop your kid off at the park. Someone at the city will watch him for 4 hours. If you drop your kid off at the park, now I have two kids, two and under. If I drop my child off at Klondike Park or at Pee Wee Park or any other park in the city, take my kids from me, right? I don't deserve to have that. And that's what people are forgetting to do. I really think that we have lowered the standard so much in public education for any number of reasons. I don't want to go down that rabbit hole, but that's why the left is starting to go so far left. You make a promise. They are led by theater kids who finally feel, oh, this is my chance. And now all of a sudden it's a play. It's all it is. It's a giant play for them. And they don't understand that it has real world consequences. Now, again, I think my generation also has to understand it's our turn to struggle. My parents didn't have a home when they first got married. They owned a condo. Now their home's almost paid off. That's 30 years later.
20: Yeah,
0: you have to progressively improve your position in life. And that's something that I think that the Democrats have totally lost. I think that it's all warm and fuzzy until they come in and they want to take your life. The Arab gentleman running in Michigan, he hates Mackinac Island. What American is going to vote for that? Dude, get out of here. I mean, say what you want about Charles Booker. Charles Booker seems to be pro-America. Do I agree with his politics?

0: and swear that they will defend and protect the Constitution, they're lying about it if they say they will, because they want to tear it apart.
1: Well, I think there's a lot of people who will vote for some of these candidates who really don't, they don't have that point of view, but they're just so mad about the way things have gone. You know, there's a lot of people who are struggling every day, and they just, they feel like nobody's talking to them. Nobody's representing them, Ron. They feel like they feel like all the politicians are talking past them, and it's all BS, and nobody's looking out for them. And when people feel that way, they're going to take chances and go in directions that, I mean, I guess there's a chance some of those things could work. But in these cases, clearly, you're like I said, you're talking about driving the bus right off the cliff. I understand people's frustration, but I think we got to be real careful here about where we're going. Hey, Ron, thanks very much for the call. I appreciate hearing from you this morning. If you would like to join us, I'd like to hear from you. 571-8484, 800-444-8484. It's Joe Elliott in for Leland at News Radio 840 WHAS. You can also join us on the iHeartRadio app. You can hit that red button, comment, and we'll try to get your comment on the air. Excuse me. So I don't know where we go from here. Who's going to be the Democratic nominee in 2028? I don't think it's going to be Gavin Newsom. I don't know. I look at some of the prospects and suspects, and I don't know. I'd say the same thing for Republicans. Who's going to be the Republican candidate in 2028? Are they more prospects or suspects? I don't know the answer to that. I don't think anybody is in love with most of the candidates on either side. Now, somebody could emerge and really get going here. Bernie is not going to be the nominee. He's in his 80s now. He's I think it's fair to say he's not going to run in 2028. Maybe somebody will emerge, the Democratic side. There's a lot of people who seem to think Don Jr. at the end of the day is going to get into the race, or Ivanka is going to get into the race at the end of the year, or at the beginning of 2028. And I don't know, maybe if I had to guess right now, I couldn't really tell you who's going to be the nominees for 2028. I don't see anybody who really is resonating with people that much. Somebody could catch fire. Right now, I'm not seeing it. Let's talk to Mike. Thanks for joining us on News Radio 840 WHAS. Hello. Hey, Mike.
2: Hey, good morning. How are you?
1: Good. How are you?
2: Hey, doing fine. You know, one thing that's really jaded me, you said that you've never been so jaded or put off with politics. One thing that I can't get over, and I'm a Republican, are these, and it happens on both sides of the aisle, but the age of some of these Senate and Congress people, it's ridiculous. They take it too far. They become so non-functional, and it's happened again on both sides of the aisle.
1: Yes.
2: But to me, it's an amazing display of arrogance, and it's also, from our point of view, it's really a sense of powerlessness. We can't really do anything about it, and I think it's a real problem.
1: You know, I could not agree with you more, and I think, I mean, whether you're a Biden supporter or a Trump supporter, it doesn't matter. I don't think we need to have presidents in their early 80s in office, because, and that's, I'm sure there are some 90-year-olds, Mike, who I'm sure are terrific, and they could decline at any moment. And I mean no disrespect to anyone who is past 80, who's maybe doing a great job and is on top of everything. But I think you have to look at sort of the law of averages. And to me, I don't think we want to elect anybody over 75 to be in the White House or in the Senate or the Congress. I think at some point we have to look at the reality of this and say this is just not a good idea.
2: Absolutely.
1: Yeah.
2: Totally agree.
1: Mike, thanks very much for the call. I'd like to hear from you.

0: got a couple of minutes here if you want to join us. 571-8484 and 800-444-8484. We're going to switch topics and talk about THC, a little marijuana coming up in the next hour of the show. Really, well, not really marijuana, but some of the supplements that people are taking, using, yeah, that could all go away. Your pain meds, you're taking gummies, whatever that could all go away in just a few months. We're going to talk about that coming up in the next hour of the show and some other things as well. But really, I think Mike makes a great point, and I've talked about this many times. You know, I'm getting older every day, as we all are, and I'm not as sharp as I was. I don't even want to admit that. Now, I'm not 80, I'm not 70, but, you know, there is a decline as we get a little older, and that's just the way it is. That's not a cut or a discount to anybody. It's the way it generally happens. And I really think that we should take a look at this. Do we really want presidents in their 80s? I don't. Now, there may be some extremely competent, capable people in their 80s, but I've got to play the odds. I've got to play the law of averages here. Let me try to get one more in here. David, thanks for joining us. News Radio 840 WHAS. Hello.
1: Yes, sir. No presidents in their 80s. And I also think there should be a prohibition against convicted felons being president or being able to run for president.
0: Okay. I need to think about that a little bit, but I would essentially agree with that. I think we're at a point now, though, where it really doesn't seem to matter. Look, everybody is so convinced that the other side is corrupt that if you're a convicted felon, it doesn't matter.
1: Well,
0: it's sad, but
1: it really does matter because it shows that there's a standard in this country that not just anybody can be in office or seek the highest office in the land. But Joe, good to hear you on the radio, man. Hope you have a good day.
0: Hey, I appreciate it, David. Thanks very much for the call. Yeah, I do think I think it's fair to say that our standards have diminished so much in so many ways. And okay, if I'm on your team, I'm going to look past almost anything you do, no matter how reprehensible it might be, no matter how wrong it might be. Now, somebody on the other team does something, oh my goodness, that's just terrible. I'm going to condemn them forever. But if it's on my team, I'm going to make an excuse. Both parties do it. They do it continuously. And it needs to stop. Will it stop? Doubtful. All right, we're going to come back. We're going to talk about the gummies and some of the drinks and things that might help you with your fatigue, your pain medication, whatever it might be. Looks like that may be going away. We'll talk about it next. Joe Elliott in for Leland. It's News Radio 840 WHAS.
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4: Northbound Snyder is pretty much blocked off due to an accident before Taylorsville Road. That traffic is now backing up to Bardstown Road past Billtown. There's debris in the roadway. Westbound 64's ramp from North 65. Our next report is in 15 minutes. Chuck Ingram, News Radio 840 WHAS.
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4: There's no longer a delay northbound on the Snyder, getting past what's left of the accident after Billtown Road, doing fine at Taylorsville. They also cleared the debris out of the roadway. Northbound 65 is ramped to westbound 64. Our next report is in 15 minutes. 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
2: I'm WLKY meteorologist Matt Milosevic with a Monday forecast. It's going to be hot and humid, highs in the low 90s, but feeling like it's closer to 100 degrees. As we move into tonight, we'll watch out for a slight chance of a few passing showers, lows in the muggy middle 70s. Tomorrow, we're right back into the low 90s, watching for just a stray chance of a shower. Better chances for scattered showers and storms come Wednesday. That's your WLKY forecast. I'm Matt Milosevic.
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3: At 11:01, sunny skies, 85 degrees, with a real feel of 94. Good morning, everyone. I'm John Shannon, News Radio 840 WHAS. Police say a domestic violence incident in southwest Louisville escalated into a SWAT standoff early Saturday morning. 33-year-old Rick Poor was arrested by Louisville Metro Police on charges of first-degree strangulation, intimidating a participant in the legal process, and fourth-degree assault. Officers were sent to a home on Parkridge Trace after reports of a domestic situation where witnesses saw a man beating a woman outside the residence. The victim said that she was punched, slapped, and choked by Poor after they had an argument over their 10-week-old daughter contracting COVID-19. LMPD's SWAT team and hostage negotiation team were called to the scene, where Poor was taken into custody after hours of negotiations. Right about the same time, a man was arrested after he shot a man who hit a car outside of his home and attempted to flee the scene. Louisville Metro Police responding to a call in the 8200 block of Cary Road around 12:30 a.m. Saturday on a reported shooting. When officers arrived to the scene, they found a man outside of a car suffering from a gunshot wound to the leg with a tourniquet applied to his injury. The suspect, 34-year-old Jordan Sumler, told police he had shot the victim and was the one who applied the tourniquet after he witnessed the victim attempting to flee after sideswiping another vehicle. Sumler was arrested on the scene and charged with second-degree assault. 11:02 at News Radio 840 WHAS. Warren County Public Schools is equipping teachers with a new wearable panic button system to speed up emergency response times. Travis Laird has the story.
24: Every teacher and staff member in Warren County will now wear a silent panic button badge to accelerate emergency police and medical response times. Superintendent Rob Clayton says the wearable tech uses real-time location tracking to pinpoint an emergency to the exact room and floor in a high-stress situation. The badges can trigger campus-wide lockdowns and directly alert 911 dispatchers. I'm Travis Laird.
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25: Come out of my house, come on. With a $600,000 median list price, Peabody, Massachusetts is the hottest place for U.S. home shoppers right now, with views per property in the area receiving just over four times the U.S. average. For the fourth year in a row, the website's top 10 hottest zip codes are all in the Northeast or Midwest. That's largely because fewer homes have been built in those regions, leaving buyers to compete for fewer properties. Meanwhile, buyers competing for homes in these areas tend to be financially well-prepared, as the average down payment was 17.1% across the top 10, compared with a 13.1% nationally. I'm Michael Kastner.
3: 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Your next news update at the bottom of the hour. I'm John Shannon, News Radio 840 WHAS.
26: Good morning. It's Joe Elliott at News Radio 840 WHAS. Leland has the day off. We're talking it over here with all kinds of different things to talk about. And I did want to spend some time talking about this issue of the question of THC and what happens to your gummies, your various drinks and some things which contain THC, they may all go away in the next couple of months. In fact, I would say it's looking more than less likely. You've got the Senate coming back in the middle of September. They're heading toward an election, of course, and they'll be gone all of October. They've got lots of stuff on the agenda to get to. I don't know if this thing is going to get lost or not, but what the people who are in that business want is at least another 30-day extension so that they can get past the November deadline and get the House and Senate to vote on this after the elections. Now, whether or not that's going to happen, I would say the chances at this point are not very good. But I did want to get Dee Dee Taylor on the line. I've talked to her over the last year or so about this issue. She is with 502 Hemp. She's the owner of 502 Hemp, and she does, well, she has a business that makes those products available. Dee Dee, I very much appreciate you spending a few minutes with us. So is your assessment as grim as my assessment is at this point?
5: Yes and no. Thanks for having me on again. I appreciate it. So that extension actually did pass the Senate last week. They managed to squelch another senator, his bill. He wanted it to go forward and keep the November date, but they did manage to pass it to December 11th.
26: Okay.
5: But it still needs to pass the House.
26: Okay. I can't imagine how I missed that, but I apologize. I cannot imagine how I missed that, but the House still has to sign off on it, and even if you get past November, you still have a pretty heavy hurdle, I would think.
5: We do. I mean, we only have a month. It was only a month extension, so
26: right.
5: And it has to pass the House, and I think they're going to be voting on it in September. I think there's a pretty good chance that it will pass. They are trying to follow the president's directive on CBD and hemp products, and he has been very adamant about rolling that back, which is a good thing, to not proceed with that ban. So we'll see. I'm trying not to lose hope. But I'm still worried. I mean, if we don't get regulations in place and a new bill passed before December or by December 11th, I don't know. I don't know what to think. I'm worried.
26: Okay, so let me ask you about one of the things that comes up when I talk about this with people who are not really in the know about some of the stuff. They don't use those products. They say, why do we need Dee Dee's business and other businesses like it? We have medical marijuana in this state. If people have an issue, they can go to their doctor, they can get a prescription, problem solved. We don't need these other kind of places where kids can get THC based products and can get high and all those other things. We have that covered with medical marijuana. What would you say?
5: Well, I tell them they need to do a little more research. One, our state, Kentucky, already has regulations in place. No one should be selling these products to anyone under 21, period. All of our products are registered with the cabinet, so they have to actually be approved for sale. There's a lot of businesses out there that may still be selling products that aren't approved, but the cabinet is enforcing that regulation. But the thing is, medical marijuana is great. Don't get me wrong. I'm really glad it passed. I was on the governor's board to get that passed. However, it only focuses on high THC products. And there are about 113 other different cannabinoids that our bodies benefit from. That's where hemp really has the upper hand. We have other cannabinoids like CBD, like CBN, like THCV that are naturally occurring in that plant that come in our products that we sell. So we're not all just about getting high. Medical marijuana, you're just going to get high. Now you can use those products too and not get high from it. But at the same time, there are other beneficial cannabinoids in the plant. And right now, those are not being sold at medical marijuana dispensaries.
26: Yeah, so the point I would want to make about this is that we're kind of talking apples and oranges here, because there are substances that you sell which people, and all I have is really anecdotal stuff, but people say relieves their pain, calms their anxieties, helps them sleep. There's a number of other things that maybe they wouldn't get from medical marijuana. Not to discount medical marijuana, but these are different substances which in many cases do different things, correct?
5: Yeah, correct. Now, they're going to get great pain relief. I think THC is amazing for pain relief. And yes, you can get high from THC, obviously. But, you know, for this argument about protecting the kids, do we stop kids from getting in their parents' alcohol cabinets? You know, there's so many other things out there that kids are getting into. And I know myself and for other hemp people, we do not sell to children, period.
26: Well, look, I want to protect kids as much as the next guy. But for instance, absolutely. I mean, we'd have to stop with Alice in Wonderland if we said, you know, we don't want kids to read anything that could be dangerous. So we don't want kids to see any movies. We don't want kids to do this or that. Or we would essentially dumb everything down to the point where, you know, nothing. we'd have very few choices about anything. So I mean, we have a model though for alcohol consumption, and it seems to work pretty well. I know there's going to be some kids who are going to be able to get alcohol, clearly, but for the most part, kids can't get alcohol, and that seems to work fairly well for us. So go ahead.
5: Real quick, I was just going to say, it's quite funny because there are no child-proof bottle openers on alcohol, yet every single hemp product that is sold has to be in a child-proof packaging. I'm just throwing that out there.
26: I did not know that. I don't buy hemp products. I did not realize that was in fact the case. So can you tell me who your clientele is? Who's buying from 502 Hemp?
5: I've got all walks of life. I have, you know, 60, 70, 80-year-olds coming in just looking for a topical relief that will help them sleep at night from arthritis pain. I've got people in their, you know, 30s and 40s that have so much anxiety from work and life and the economy and everything else going on that they look to our products as a natural alternative to big pharmaceutical products. And it helps. I mean, literally anyone can benefit from these products. If we didn't have an endocannabinoid system, I wouldn't be fighting so hard to keep all these products legal. But our bodies thrive and they work better when it gets all the nutrients. And cannabinoids from the hemp plant, that's part of our nutrients that we need.
26: So this is difficult to quantify, but maybe you could put a rough estimate on it. How many people come in your store looking for a way to get high versus looking for pain relief or looking for anxiety relief? Because clearly you can get high from some of these products.
5: I mean, yes, you can. I'm not going to deny that. But honest to goodness, I would say that 95% of my customers come in to get relief, pain relief, anxiety relief. They want to sleep. Most of the people that buy from us, they're not just looking to get high. I mean, that's not their thing. And honestly, even if they are, medicinally, it's still going to benefit their bodies because we have all the other cannabinoids too. But most of my customers are not out there wanting to get high. They're wanting help.
26: So tell me your story. Tell me how you got involved in this. This is an interesting story. And if you don't mind sharing a little bit about your personal situation, you really felt a need to sort of pick up the gauntlet, get going on this, right?
5: Oh, absolutely. So my husband suffers from seizures and his are drug resistant. Nothing seems to help his seizures other than cannabis products and hemp products in general. And that was truly an eye-opening for me. I mean, I was planning law school and I would have never guessed that this is what I'd be doing. But once I started using it for my own anxiety and my own depression and my own sleep issues, I had to educate myself. I had to know why, how it was helping my husband, but how it was also helping me. And the more I learned, the more I realized that, you know, everybody needs to have access to safe quality products. And that's really what my driving force was to open my store. We started back in 14. My husband was one of the first licensed processors in Kentucky. In 16, I started using the products and I started setting up at fairs and festivals. And then 2018, before the farm bill was even signed, I had already opened my store. So I had anticipated and hoped that we were going that route. So, I mean, you're talking 12 years in this industry for now it's suddenly just to be wiped out. I mean,
26: when I walk into your store and I buy something because I want better sleep, or I want pain relief, or I want to get high, whatever it is. Mm-hmm. How do I know how do I know about the validity of that product, that product is going to actually have the amount of whatever cannabinoid it is? How do I know that it's going to be effective? And the reason I ask is because there are just a ton of places all over the country. You can go on the internet right now, as you know, and find just tons and tons of places all telling me how much my life is going to improve, but there doesn't seem to be a lot of regulation about this. How do I know I'm getting what I think I'm buying, I guess, is the question.
5: Well, in Kentucky, like I said before, we are required by the Cabinet for Family Health and Services to upload all of our certificates of analysis. We upload a whole bunch of other information too, but that certificate of analysis is going to tell you how much of each cannabinoid is in the product, in the batch of the product. So if you are going to a place that, one, isn't licensed to sell these products, you probably shouldn't be buying them from there. And two, there is a list that the cabinet provides of all approved products for sale in the state of Kentucky. And if they're not on that list, you might want to question it, because, one, either they haven't been approved, or two, you don't know where they've come from. And there are still products out there that are being sold that are from China, that are from places that I will never carry, even if I could, without the cabinet's approval. There are just a lot of products that I do not carry for those very reasons.
26: So if we don't get an extension past December on this bill, if this doesn't happen, what happens to 502 hemp? Are you guys closing your doors? Do you have any alternatives? What happens?
5: I honestly don't know, and I hate to think so far in advance, because I'd like to.
26: I mean, it's only a few months. It's not too far in advance.
5: I know, and I'm just trying to keep my fingers crossed that we stay in business somehow, some way. I have a feeling that if something doesn't get passed, there will be some lawsuits to hold it up, and I will join those lawsuits, because I know what the people need and I know what my customers want, and I am not going down without a fight.
26: Can you tell me, without getting, I'm not asking you to reveal anything confidential, but in terms of how many employees, what kind of, do you do a great volume of business? I know you have, anything you can tell us just to give us some sense of what kind of a business it is.
5: Well, just myself and my husband, we have about 25 employees, I believe. And okay. So, yeah, all of them would lose their jobs. But in Kentucky alone, there's probably at least 3,000 jobs that would be lost. And that doesn't even include the farmers or, you know, the people that do graphic design for us, or that print labels, or all the other things. So it'll be like a trickle down closing, and it's the thought of that just makes me sick. I mean, I don't know what some of my employees will do, and it about breaks my heart.
26: So if people are interested in this and they want to take up the fight, maybe they use some of these products and they feel like, well, there's not much I can do. Is there something they can do? Is there, at this late date, What are you asking people to do if they have some interest in trying to help you with the fight?
5: Absolutely, they can still help. Go to helpsavehemp.org. there is a link that you can find your federal legislator. Tell them to save hemp. I mean, it is all about providing testimonies, providing feedback, and contacting your congresspeople. And this is federal, so we need it from every state, not just Kentucky, but literally every state, everyone, everywhere. That's the only way that we get anything changed is when we all come together and stop something like this.
26: So the current deal is the Senate has passed this 30-day extension. The House needs to vote on it sometime in September. That 30-day extension would push you from November the 12th into December. Is that right?
5: Correct. Mm-hmm.
26: Okay, correct. So you'd be looking at about December 12th. And even at that point, you'd have to get, I'm assuming what you guys are hoping for is after the elections, which a lot of times things happen in a lame duck session when people, you know, some people are on their way out and people aren't paying as much attention. I'm assuming you would hope that you could get some sort of permanent extension or at least some sort of extension for a while past that when Congress and the Senate come back in December. Is that correct?
5: Correct. And that is what we're hoping for. There are a couple of bills pending. I mean, Barr has filed one. I believe Comer has filed one or is going to file one. And these are our, you know, senators here that are working really hard to save this, other than McConnell. He's the only one in Kentucky that is truly against it, it seems. We're really hoping that we can get it stopped. I mean, I'm all for regulations, 21 and up, you know, don't market it to children. It's the same thing. I mean, adults should be allowed to use what they want to use. We allow cigarettes, we allow alcohol, and those two things have killed more people than anything hemp has ever done. So it's just, you know, it's frustrating.
26: What about the tax? What kind of tax burden is there on these products?
5: Right now, it's just general sales tax. I have a feeling that they'll probably put something in.
26: Yeah,
5: you know,
26: I would think
5: more taxes.
26: I guess my problem with all of this is what I would expect to happen, I'm sure we might differ on this, but what I would expect to happen is that you won't get the full time. You might get a 1 year or a 2 year, and Congress routinely does this so they can keep going back to the well and raise money. It's really obscene when you think about the way, and I don't know, I'm just talking about hemp. Congress does this with so many things. There are so many things they could fix long term, but they don't want to because everything is an opportunity to get in somebody's pocket. And, you know, I hate to be so cynical, but that is absolutely true.
5: I 100% agree with you. 100%. It is all about big money, big lobbyists, whoever's fighting against who. So they'll get money from big alcohol, they'll get money from big pharma, they'll get money from big marijuana. It is such a money issue, and it is so sad how things are run because no one listens to their constituents, and there's some things that we could do to really make this country great again, but, you know.
26: But if I can get you a 2 year extension as opposed to some kind of permanent extension, I can come back in 2 years and shake everybody down again. And I'm sorry, but that's just the reality of it. And it just makes me absolutely crazy. Dee Dee Taylor, thank you so much. What's the website again? If folks want to read more or get involved in this,
5: it's helpsavehemp.org.
26: All right. Helpsavehemp.org. Dee Dee Taylor from 502 Hemp. Thanks very much.
5: Thank you. Bye.
26: I appreciate you talking to us this morning. You know what? I'd like to hear from you if you use any of these products. If you think this ban should be extended, I don't use any of these products. I don't. Don't use gummies. Don't use any of that stuff. I don't care if you do. If I felt like I needed to or wanted to, I would. I have no issues with it, but I really do think that people should be allowed to do what they want to do. I don't have any interest in shutting that particular industry down, but I'd like to hear from you. If you have a different point of view, or maybe you rely on these pain medications or sleep supplements or whatever it is, I'd like to hear from you. 571-8484, 800-444-8484, or on the iHeart Radio app. You can hit that red button at WHAS. Give us your best 30 seconds. We'll try to get that on the air in just a little bit here. The news is coming up next. We're back after this on News Radio 840 WHAS.
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6: Wrecks clear northbound on the Snyder near Biltown, so traffic in pretty good shape right now. I'm not seeing any time delays or problems on 65. 71 doing fine, too. Our next report is in 15 minutes. Chuck Ingram, News Radio 840 WHAS.
8: I'm WLKY meteorologist Matt Milosevic with a Monday forecast. It's going to be hot and humid, highs in the low 90s, but feeling like it's closer to 100 degrees. As we move into tonight, we'll watch out for a slight chance of a few passing showers, lows in the muggy middle 70s. Tomorrow, we're right back into the low 90s, watching for just a stray chance of a shower. Better chances for scattered showers and storms come Wednesday. That's your WLKY forecast. I'm Matt Milosevic.
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12: At 11:32, sunny skies, 86 degrees with a real feel of 96. Good morning, everyone. 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Police say a domestic violence incident in southwest Louisville escalated into a SWAT standoff early Saturday morning. A man has been arrested after he shot a man who hit a car outside of his home and attempted to flee the scene. The Jefferson County Attorney's Office will not direct criminal charges toward city employees following the death of a homeless woman who was accidentally picked up by a garbage truck earlier this year. A First Amendment advocacy group giving a couple of Kentucky universities a less than ideal rating when it comes to policies that can impact free speech. And President Donald Trump says Iran is in, quote, very bad shape, as the U.S. is only semi-negotiating with them in order to let pressure build. In an interview on Axios on Sunday, Trump said the U.S. is essentially, quote, low-keying negotiations with Tehran. More of the Leland Conway Show on the way next. Your next news update coming up at noon. I'm John Shannon, News Radio 840 WHAS.
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14: 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The pair are like chalk and cheese. There's no way their paths would ever cross on the outside. But as a fellow inmate, Robert sees through the lies and vows to do the unthinkable. Clear Lee's name.
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6: 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I don't want to tell you can or can't. I don't want to tell you how many donuts you're allowed to have. I don't want to tell you how many soft drinks. I think all of that is up to you. I don't know. I get a little tired of all the regulation. I don't know how much sense some of this makes. But I think we have to respect people's right to make choices. And if you use these products, is it for recreation? Is it for pain relief? Is it just... Do you use them, or do you feel differently than I do in that we really should not make these products available to people?
0: What's your thoughts on all of this? Let's go to the phones. We'll say hi to Jason. Thanks for joining us. Jason, you're on News Radio 840 WHAS. Hello.
1: Hey, how you doing, Joe? This is Jason.
0: Hey, Jason. So what do you think about all this?
1: I use this product to get, you know, I get high. I'm just going to be honest with you.
0: Okay.
1: And I go in there, and it's about, you get like something like a vape pen for about $50. And usually after work, I'll get high and just go home and watch TV or do whatever I got to do, laundry. But I'm actually okay if they close this down. I've noticed how lazy I've gotten and how, you know, I'm addicted to it. So if the boys want to go and play catch or something, I'm just lazy now. I can't do nothing. I felt like it's affected me, and I wouldn't mind if they just closed it and made it illegal throughout the whole state of Kentucky, and that way it'd make it hard for me to be able to just drive up there on Friday and get my little vape pen and get high all weekend and hopefully have enough till next payday.
0: So you'd have to go to, I don't know, where's the closest, Michigan or somewhere where you could go and get your vape pens or whatever it is that you would get, which is going to be way out of the way. So it would probably help you stop, right?
1: Yes, I think it would. It would help me stop. I know that sometimes on vacation, I mean, it could use it more recreational. That'd be better for me. But I think it would help me since it's basically on the way home, and it's right there. 502 hemp, and if that's happening to me, and I'm, you know, I got a good work ethic, and I can just imagine what it's doing to other people and other different generations completely.
0: No, I think it's a great point, Jason, and I'm really glad you called because it's really important to hear that point of view. You know, I do know. In fact, I had a friend who was playing in a band. And excuse me, I'm having a tough time talking today. They went over to Amsterdam on some sort of a tour or something. And he said everybody was smoking. And he said, you know, we went into this restaurant and nobody's order was right. And he had changed his mind about any kind of legalization of all of this stuff because he said, you know, nobody's going to get anything done. It's just that now. My objection to closing everything down is just I don't think the government should make that choice. I would like for people to make a choice about, you know, what they're going to do and all that goes with that. But I do understand that there are going to be some people who are going to misuse this. They're going to abuse it. I really do wonder about total legalization because I think you're going to have a lot of places where, you know, people are just, I think Jason's got a point. It does make people lazy, sensuous, dumb, lazy. If you've ever talked to somebody who smokes a lot of weed, they're going to start looking for a job. And 3 months later, you'll talk to them and they're going to start looking for a job. You know, I do take his point. I just don't want the government regulating everything. Jerry, thanks for joining us. What do you think about all this? You're on News Radio 840 WHAS.
2: Well,
0: hey, Jerry.
2: I don't like the side effects of everything that goes on with it. People will abuse it, but I don't know, 4 or 5 years ago, I had a lot of knee problems, and I used a CBD ointment, and it was absolutely terrific. So I'm all for it.
0: So it worked for you, right? It helped you. Did it just deaden your pain or relieve the pain? Is that what happened? I would guess.
2: Yep. The relief of the pain, and I was able to do things that I couldn't do, and I didn't have to take all the drugs and stuff like that. So it was
0: great. I think that's great. See, I think that's awesome. If we can get some benefit, if you can get some benefit and not have to take, and look, it's wonderful that we have painkillers and we have all those kind of drugs, but you don't want to take that stuff unless you have to. There's all kinds of addictive properties, and you know it does other things to you. It's great that we have it, but you only want to take it if you really have to take it. And if you cannot take it, I think that's great. Jerry, thanks very much, man. I appreciate the call today, and I'm glad that it worked for you. I'm glad you had access to it. Keith, let's see what Keith thinks. Keith, thanks for joining us on News Radio 840 WHAS. Hello.
3: Hey, yes, Keith. Yes, sir. I went through the process of getting my medical card and all that when it first came out, and it that was a joke. All I had to go in and said I had back problems, and then they okayed me, paid $150. Then paid $25 to the state for a background check, and then I got my card. Of course, there weren't any stores open at that time, so
0: right.
3: I went up to Cincinnati,

0: suggest that I take for this, as opposed to going to one of these stores? And some of the ones I've been to, you know, got real young kids working in there, and I don't know if they know what they're talking about or not. So that's a frustrating thing for me, is to try to clarify exactly what do I need to take. We got one product in the mail from Missouri, and it was a cookie. This is a funny story. It was a cookie, and the guy said, well, you just want to take one-fourth of the cookie. So we took one-fourth of the cookie, and nothing seemed to happen. We were just trying to chill out.
1: Right.
0: So we took another fourth, and nothing happened. So then we took a third fourth, and next thing you know, we're stumbling up and down the hallway, and that's not anybody's fault but ours.
1: Yeah, I hear you.
0: You can look at our ring camera and see us stumbling up and down the hallway, and we're both going, never, never again. So I think it's great, and it should be available to people for aches or pains or you know, sleep or whatever. I just wish there was more. You've done a great job of actually simplifying it, you and the lady from 502. That really helped.
1: I appreciate
0: that.
1: I do appreciate that, Keith, and I thank you for calling, and it's good to get to hear about your experience today. Thanks very much for that. John, where do we go next here? Do we go to Frank?
2: Yeah, let's go to Frank.
1: Let's go to Frank. Frank, you're on News Radio 840 WHAS. Hello.
3: Yes, sir. Hey, it's Frank, and I would just like to, what I'm listening to is the problem I think our whole society is we don't know moderation. We try something, just like a gentleman just talked about, you know, ate a little more, ate a little more. Says on the wrapper, you know, eat a little bit, wait a little bit, and see what it does. But everything in life is moderation. And I believe society has forgotten moderation.
1: Keeping it between the lines.
3: Wide open. We go everything wide open. I've been on painkillers for 30 years. I've got 5 fractures in my lower back. It was either be operated on and never get to work again, or medicate and stay working. I'm a plumber. My trade is, it's rough on your body, but I'm still out there, and I'm doing work. You know, I'm doing my part in society, I feel like, not just being a burden on society.
1: Hey, Frank, have you ever tried any of these hemp products?
3: Yes, I have. Yes.
1: And do they help?
3: They help. Yes, they do. And it's just like, you know, it, like everything, you take a little bit, and it does break the edge of the pain that I suffer with. And I believe, you know, if used right, anything used right, correctly,
1: right,
3: will help you. And if it doesn't help you, then it's time, you know, you do it no more. Just stop.
1: Well, you know, Frank,
3: you get addicted to it.
1: Man, I appreciate the call, but it's like electricity. You know, you can use it, and it can be a great thing, or you can misuse it and kill yourself. I mean, there's so many things like that that are not good or bad. It just depends on how you use them. That makes all the difference. Where do we go here, John? 5718484. We go to Tim. Well, we don't go to Tim. Okay. 5718484 and 800-444-8484. If you want to get on here, we're a very quick call here. Tomorrow, we're going to talk with, we do a lot of things, but one of the things we're going to do is we're going to talk about this Protect College Sports Act, which is marred in all kinds of problems in the Senate right now, and we'll see if it actually advances. They're not coming back to work until the middle of September, and then they're only going to be in for 2 or 3 weeks, and then they're taking another break so that everybody can get reelected, and then they'll come back after the election. So we're thinking that maybe something will happen. I want to talk about this bill and what it does. I have some issues with the bill, but I wanted to talk to somebody who really, I think, has the best interest of athletes at heart. And one guy who I know, I feel confident knowing him over the years, who has the best interest of athletes at heart is Scotty Davenport, who has seen it really from every angle. He's coached at the major college level. He has won championships in high school and college. He was with an emerging program going to Division I. I mean, he's seen this from so many different angles. And so I asked him to come on board tomorrow for a little while and just talk about what's in the best interest of players. And, you know, we're all fighting about, I think adults are fighting about what's in the best interest of schools. I really want to know what's in the best interest of players. I will tell you my prejudice is toward players, because I think I think universities are always

0: going to take care of themselves. They have the money. I think they're always going to take care of themselves. I want somebody with a balanced approach. Yeah, I think we may disagree on some issues, but I look forward to that. I look forward to learning something from a guy who has seen it so many different ways, and that would be Scotty Davenport. We're going to talk to him tomorrow about that. Also, the other news of the day, we'll get into to all that. And, John, it's just kind of a shame that we didn't have time to talk about the WNBA today and all the
1: what
0: all
1: a shame,
0: the issues
1: right?
0: with that. Oh, it's terrible, John. It's terrible. You know, my big problem, and I got 1 minute here or 2 minutes or whatever it is, my big problem with the WNBA is I don't know that these people are ready for prime time. I mean, they were such an afterthought, and now they have so much attention being paid to them. You know, you have to up your game off the court, too. It's go ahead. It's
1: we talked a little bit about it on Tony and Dwight's show earlier. It just feels like to me that this league is on the verge of imploding. I don't know how quickly that would happen, but every single piece of news that comes from this league, it seems to be negative about players and racism, and there's so many things. It's not even, there's no focus on the basketball itself, and until that becomes an actual headline driver for them, then they're just not going to survive. I don't get how it's going to work out for them.
0: Well, in large part, that's because of some of the decisions the WNBA has made. If we have time, we'll talk about that some tomorrow. Kathy Engelbert, the commissioner, I think it's probably time for her to go. But there's so much money, I don't think it's going to implode because the media deals are so good. Everybody's making money. But, yeah, basketball is not the focus. They need to find a way to make it the focus. Anyway, thanks for joining us on the Leland Conway Show this morning. I'm back tomorrow as Leland takes a couple of days off. Clay and Buck are next on News Radio 840 WHAS and the iHeartRadio app.

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0: 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Traffic.
3: Earlier accidents have been cleared. I'm not seeing any major time delays to deal with. Northbound 65, the heaviest, and that's above Shepherdsville, thanks to construction near the Brooks exit. All clear by the time you got to the Snyder. If you spot traffic problems, call the Rates Fence Traffic Tip Line at 479-2337. Our next report is in 15 minutes. Chuck Ingram, News Radio 840 WHAS.
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32: Renewed pressure on negotiators. Lisa Brady, Fox News. Iran's supreme leader calling for unity among his people while making new demands in talks with Oman on reopening the Strait of Hormuz.
33: Iran's Supreme National Security Council issued a fresh statement over the weekend calling on the United States to permanently end the war and compensate Iran for damages before the Strait would reopen. Iran's foreign minister says even if a deal is reached, it doesn't necessarily mean the Strait will stay open.
32: Fox's Trey Yingst in Tel Aviv. For now, a U.S. naval blockade of Iranian ports remains in effect. President Trump emphasizing the economic effects on Iran and telling Axios the U.S. is semi-negotiating. But renewed tension sending oil prices back up, with U.S. crude getting back over $81 a barrel. Voters head to the polls in several more states for primaries tomorrow, including Wisconsin, where Democratic Socialist candidate Francesca Hong is considered the frontrunner to win the nomination in the governor's race.
34: Hong has plenty of progressive support, but has not received a direct endorsement from Alexandria Ocasio-Cortez or Bernie Sanders. Now, that's been chalked up to Wisconsin being such a presidential battleground. AOC this weekend, though, laughed off her side's past support for DSA aligned stances like abolishing prisons and police. While outgoing Democratic Governor Tony Evers doesn't see the controversial takes as a thing of the past, he actually broke his own pledge to stay neutral in the race and endorse Milwaukee County Executive David Crowley. Evers fears that nominating a socialist would effectively be giving away the keys to the governor's mansion.
32: Fox's Alexandria Hoff in Madison. Congressman Tom Tiffany is considered the likely Republican opponent facing a political newcomer in the GOP primary. Minnesota, Connecticut, Vermont also have primaries tomorrow. And South Carolina will choose a new Republican nominee for Senate from a crowded field that includes Senator Darlene Graham, appointed to finish her late brother Lindsey's term. 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
3: A nationwide outbreak of cyclospora is growing, with more than 10,000 confirmed cases reported across 47 states.
4: The CDC says thousands of additional probable cases could push the total number of infections above 22,000, with the outbreak linked to recalled iceberg lettuce. Michigan has been the hardest hit state, reporting more than 12,000 cases, and officials say two deaths have been reported among patients who had underlying health conditions. Several other states may soon be added to the federal investigation as health officials continue tracking the source and impact of the outbreak. I'm Chris Caraggio.
3: Chipotle Mexican Grill is voluntarily removing jalapenos from its restaurants nationwide. This comes after a Minnesota salmonella outbreak linked to the peppers sickened over 100 people. The fast food chain is confirming it's cooperating with the public health investigation and had identified jalapenos from one common lot as a potential source of contamination. I'm Sarah Lee Kessler.
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0: Welcome back into Clay and Buck. Take a quick one here. Dimitri in Houston wanted to get you in. We got about 40 seconds, though, my man. Go for it.
16: It's been going on for two generations, that demoralization, infiltration of modern society. People don't understand how capital is created. They blame the millionaires for accumulating and distributing wealth. And we're just seeing the rash. Those are just the skin rashes that women and men and women's sports and the removal of national monuments and the investigation of Smithsonian, everything is much deeper. And we, the frogs, have been boiling in that warm water for some time. Now the water is about to boil and we're all finally heating, feeling that heat coming into underneath.
0: But yeah, race communism is bad. You're right, Dimitri. We'll be right back. Thank you.
1: Speaking truth and having fun. Clay Travis and Buck
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8: 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There's a lot to do this summer. 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
0: A couple of years ago, I went on a health journey and found Chalk to provide me with the energy for better workouts and more energy to get projects done. 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
20: Possible new rule for food. I'm Lisa Brady, Fox News. The Trump administration aiming to tighten regulations for food manufacturers who introduce new additives or ingredients to products.
21: A proposed rule from the FDA would close a loophole that critics say allows thousands of unregulated ingredients to make it into packaged foods eaten by millions of Americans.
22: The proposal will give the agency greater visibility into the substances that are entering our food supply.
21: Health and Human Services Secretary Robert F. Kennedy Jr. says companies would be required to submit safety findings for new ingredients to regulators, ending the so-called GRAS, or generally recognized as safe, loophole.
20: Fox's Jared Halpern at the White House. The FDA also still working on a definition of ultra-processed food, which Kennedy blames for obesity, especially among children. A counter-demand from President Trump just posting about Iran asking for compensation for damage done during months of conflict, even though he says that was never mentioned in any negotiations. The president says he is likewise now demanding compensation from Iran for those killed or gravely wounded by roadside bombs and many conflicts, including, he says, for the families of the sailors killed on the USS Cole and thousands of others killed in combat, adding he's instructed his representatives to put this into any and all future negotiations. A South American earthquake is now blamed for at least 47 deaths, with more trapped below collapsed buildings in western Colombia. The epicenter, about 250 miles west of Bogota, a 7.4 magnitude quake that was also felt in neighboring Ecuador and Panama, though only minimal damage reported there.
2: A 64-year-old Cali taxi driver described it as the strongest earthquake he'd ever experienced. He watched plumes of dust shoot up across the city. In June, neighboring Venezuela felt two strong earthquakes that killed more than 5,000 people.
20: Fox's Jonathan Savage. 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
14: Welcome back in, Clay and Buck. A bunch of moving parts out there. We're scheduled to have Byron Donalds join us now in the next hour. Hopefully we'll get better audio there. We got a bunch of calls, bunch of talkbacks. Light 'em up, Linda. Oh, boy. Light 'em up, Linda. Buck and I both think Byron Donalds is going to be the next governor of Florida. You're fired up because you don't think so.
15: Yeah, he's not going to be the next governor of Florida. It's going to be Jay Collins. I live here. I've been here for a long time. Buck, you just moved here, so you don't know the history of Florida. We don't want Byron Donalds. He may be good in Washington, but he's not good for governor of Florida.
14: Light him up, Linda. Where are you?
16: I didn't know that I was going to get lit up by Light him up, Linda.
14: Teed off on you here. Linda, what part of Florida are you in again?
15: Orlando, Seminole County.
14: Okay, light him up, Linda. I will put a meal on the line with you. I'll be in Orlando at some point, probably in the next year or two. I got kids. We'll be at Universal Studios or something. I will take you out for a steak dinner if Byron Donalds is not the governor of Florida. You will have to call in. So I will take you out for dinner. You will have to call in and you will have to say to Buck, you know what, Buck, you're new to the state, but I'm giving you the light 'em up, Linda, seal of approval because you better deduced Florida voting patterns than I did, longtime resident.
15: Yeah, you need to do your homework on Byron Donalds. It's Jay Collins, our lieutenant.
16: Wait, why me? Clay's the one who said it's like 99% Byron Donalds. Why am I? And Clay owns property here. Why am I getting the heat?
14: You should be mad at Buck. Yell at him some more.
15: Clay lives in Tennessee. He don't have a vote here. Wow. He don't live here. He just visits. Yeah. It's you that
16: he's just up there playing.

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15: People are saying the greatest new YouTube channel on all of YouTube. And we have a live stream going there. We even pop into the chat sometimes and say hi. And we want the youth of America who are on

0: YouTube to be able to see us as well. So that's a great place to go. Check that out. And Clay, we have a very interesting email, but I'm going to let you handle this because you actually did the American dream thing of getting married, having kids, and then making a whole boatload of money later, not waiting until before. And VIP email from Matt. What if a man is not financially ready to have a family? How can he pay the bills, especially here in the U.S. where it has become so expensive?
1: My advice is the best thing you can do as a man is have a family that you are working hard to provide for, because I believe that men are put on earth to provide and protect. And if men are not providing and protecting, I don't think that you can achieve your utmost level of success. And I think there are a lot of men out there that will acknowledge that their life did not come into focus and fruition for them until they had a family to provide and protect for. And I think that you are being incredibly responsible saying, hey, I'm worried about the financial aspects of taking care of a family. I can say from my own experience, that's part of having to be the head of a household. You are going to have to struggle and you're going to have to work harder than you will work if you are single. There's a reason why the most reliable employees are married men. It's because you're going to put more on your shoulders. You're going to be more productive. You're going to be more effective version of yourself when you have a family that you are protecting and providing for. I just deeply believe that. And so a lot of guys who are sitting around saying, I'm waiting for the perfect moment. Well, that time might never come and it doesn't happen. And by the way, I would say this for moms too. I think there are a lot of women out there, Buck, we could do a whole show. Maybe we should just do a whole show on women waiting for the perfect man. And the perfect man never comes along, right, in their mind. And they pass on 10, 12, 15 really good options because he's not Mr. Right. And then you're looking around and you're saying, boy, you're getting on Instagram and you're looking up his life and now he's got kids and you're thinking to yourself, why did I not end up with this guy? I think that perfection is the enemy of good in all facets of life. Good is a great outcome. And yeah. So, I mean, we should probably do a whole show on this, Buck, because you've seen it. Highly successful women in New York City who just keep waiting, and then the guy's never there, and then suddenly they look around and they're 40 and single.
0: Yeah, I feel like Julia Roberts in Pretty Woman when she says, big mistake, big mistake. It's like, any girl who ever didn't go on a second date with me, Clay, big mistake, big mistake. Missed out big time. You got married at like 24, so you weren't really in the game that long, but yeah.
1: It is true. 25 when I got married. So I was a young guy, especially relatively speaking now when men get married at like 35.
0: Some of them. Yeah, that's young in New York.
1: Yeah.
0: I was 40 years old when I got married. I don't recommend, by the way, waiting forever for everything because you never know. We could be hit by an asteroid tomorrow.
2: Speaking truth and having fun. Clay Travis and Buck Sexton.
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0: In honor of the 343 members of the New York City Fire Department who made the ultimate sacrifice on 9/11, the foundation is delivering the same number of mortgage-free homes to heroes and their families while continuing their efforts to eradicate veteran homelessness.
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8: Busy out there this afternoon, clearing up an accident at Hikes Lane in St. Michael's. Looks like they had Hikes Lane blocked for a while. Also on the Snyder Freeway eastbound Stone Street Road, a crash in Palatka at St. Andrew's Church Road. Another accident there. A little crowded, a little slow, 165 north and southbound through Hospital Curve and now past U of L. Looking good on 64 westbound across the Sherman-Menton Bridge and out through Floyd County. And no problems yet on the Snyder north or southbound around 6471. Our next report in 10 minutes. 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
9: I'm WLKY meteorologist Suzanne Horgan. It is going to be a hot start to the work week. High temperatures right around 93 degrees. Most of us are going to stay dry. We'll watch for perhaps an isolated shower storm, especially off to the north. Then for tomorrow, we're looking at another day with temperatures soaring back into the 90s. And we do have the risk of some scattered showers and storms, especially off to the north and to the east. We're also watching for the risk of some rain by Wednesday with highs right around 90. I'm WLKY meteorologist Suzanne Horgan.
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10: It's 3 o'clock. Sunny skies, 93 degrees. The heat index is over 100. I'm Paul Miles. A local food bank is sounding the alarm on what's being called a hunger crisis. Dare to Care CEO Vince James joined Mayor Craig Greenberg in calling for an end to federal cuts in the SNAP program. SNAP provides financial assistance to low-income families to buy groceries. The mayor's office says more than 10,000 people in Jefferson County, including 3,000 children, no longer receive SNAP benefits. The federal government reduced SNAP funding to curb spending and enforce stricter eligibility guidelines. Indiana Governor Mike Braun is pushing back against proposed plans to reduce the number of traffic lanes on the 2nd Street Bridge. In a letter to federal transportation officials, Braun raised concerns about a Kentucky Transportation Cabinet proposal to reduce the number of lanes on the bridge from 4 to 3, with just one southbound lane. The idea was to increase safety for drivers. Braun says it would create major problems for Jeffersonville, where traffic already backs up across the bridge with two lanes. Jury selection in the murder trial of the man accused of killing Tupac Shakur is set to begin this afternoon in Las Vegas. Dwayne Davis is accused of orchestrating the 1996 murder. He faces life in prison without parole if convicted. The state of Tennessee is scheduled to execute a death row inmate this week, less than 3 months after the botched execution of another inmate.
11: The Tennessee Supreme Court and Governor Bill Lee have denied a pause in execution for 66-year-old Daryl Hines, set for Thursday, with protests in Tennessee over the weekend calling for the abolishment of the death penalty following a failed execution of another death row inmate there earlier this year.
12: There's no humane way to kill someone. If you're going to have it, you need to have it in the most humane way as possible.
11: Franklin Community Church pastor Kevin Riggs, a jury sentenced Hines to death for the 1980s killing of 54-year-old Catherine Jean Jenkins, who was robbed, raped, and stabbed multiple times. Her family says the appeals process has gone on long enough. Jeff Manasso, Fox News.
10: At least 47 people are dead after an earthquake in Colombia. Jonathan Savage has more on that.
13: The 7.4 magnitude quake hit the Chocó region of western Colombia. Deaths have been reported in cities including Pereira and Manizales. Buildings have collapsed in Quibdó and Cali, with residents and rescue workers trying to find anyone who might be trapped in the rubble. A 64-year-old Cali taxi driver described it as the strongest earthquake he'd ever experienced. He watched plumes of dust shoot up across the city. In June, neighboring Venezuela felt two strong earthquakes that killed more than 5,000 people.
10: The Powerball jackpot is now worth over $900 million. There was no grand prize winner in Saturday night's drawing, so tonight's stands at $905 million. The cash value on that works out to almost $392 million. A new leader takes the helm today at Cracker Barrel.
14: David Dino will be taking the reins at the family dining chain that was at the center of a political firestorm under his former leader, Julie Messino. She sought to update the brand that first opened back in 1969 for a younger generation of consumers, with initiatives that included remaking the folksy logo atop Cracker Barrel restaurants and changing up its decor and menu, many of the changes ending up alienating some core diners. Dino is the former chief executive of Outback Steakhouse owner Bloomin' Brands and has 40 years of experience in retail and restaurants, including leadership positions at Best Buy and Yum Brands.
10: That's Fox Business reporter Hillary Barsky. Stocks are lower this afternoon. The Dow is down 151 points. The S&P 2 points. The NASDAQ down about 0.25%, 78 points. More news at 3:30. I'm Paul Miles, News Radio 840 WHAS.
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5: Yeah, it's that coming back from vacation punch in the face feeling. I gotta work today. That was the realization that hit me several hours ago. I've had a great trip away. It's good to be home. And actually came home Saturday night, and then I had a run down to Bowling Green yesterday for another family event. And then right back here, and then boom. That was a great trip, though. I had a good time. Look, Rachel's over there. Hi, Rach.
16: Hi, Terry. We're happy to have you back.
5: It's good to be here. Ryan Lemon, are you going to be on with us today? I love this. Ryan.
16: He's supposed to be here.
5: Well, I guess he's going to join us here in due
17: time. Hello?
5: Oh, there he is.
16: There he is.
17: Mr. Augustus Allen is helping me get situated here. Yes.
5: Oh, okay. Well,
17: hi, Terry.
5: It's good to have you back on. I like when you're on the show. You bring a complete different energy.
17: Well, that's good because there's nothing going on in the sports world, so be prepared to talk about other stuff then, I guess.
5: Well, I read something about, didn't Mark Pope push all you guys to get into some media basketball?
17: Yeah, that's the lead story. Thing? Media all flood the local hospitals after pickup game in Rupp Arena.
5: For the love 11. Of God, don't get hurt.
17: No kidding. How about try to survive?
5: I mean, they're not going to put you up against 24-year-olds, are they?
17: They're talking like, yeah, like there'd be like a KSR team versus a AMI team.
18: Ryan, you got to be careful if there's 24-year-olds out there.
17: Amen.
18: You've been in these things before. Like we used to do the 3-on-3 tournament, and then we'd have our WHAS team show up. It was just 3-on-3, so how bad could it be? And then these guys would walk up and they'd pretend like they worked for the other station. And who are you? I'm an intern. And he looked like a big, strong, you know, guy who just played for, you know, the University of California. You're like, wait a minute, what? And then next thing you know, you're getting dunked on in your face. I don't want that to happen to you, Ryan.
17: Well, I appreciate that. And you may not have heard the news yet, but KSR just hired a new intern today. Willie Colley Stein has joined the KSR staff.
18: Well, that's going to help, to be sure. My goodness, Willie, he made a great run there in the TBT. Is he retiring now? Is that the end?
17: Well, he kind of hinted that maybe I might come back, but after he gets on the golf course now, from now until next year, he's probably going to hang
18: it up. That's exactly right.
17: Yeah.
18: You just never quite know. Give him a little time. People miss the floor after so long. You know, he's been fun to watch over the years. But
17: great fun.
18: There comes a time when you give up. In fact, later in the show, a clip from Charles Barkley addresses that very issue. Anyway, I'm worried about you. You know,
17: you should be.
18: Shannon, the dude, he'll be fine. He's younger and I don't know, Drew Franklin. I don't know what kind of shape he's in, but he's a dad now, so he's spending more time doting on his daughter than changing diapers, doing all those things, singing, rocking chair, all that stuff. That's a whole lot different.
17: Yeah, it's not getting you ready to play a basketball game. It's 24 and 25-year-olds running up and down the court.
18: Exactly right.
17: I got one trip down the court in me, Terry. I got one good one, and then I'm taking myself out.
18: Do you throw your arm up, or how do you know somebody's going to come in, or just let them play with four? You know, you got to protect Ryan first.
17: I'm out. Tapping out early.
18: Paul Miles, it is good to see you again as well.
19: Hello.
18: Mr. Paul Miles, you know where I've been. And you did not send me a text or give me any lip about it either. Ryan doesn't know. I was in Fenway Park in Boston, Massachusetts.
17: Wow. Wow. Did you have good seats?
18: Yes. The energy's so good in there. It was
17: fun. Yeah, and they're really good too right now.
18: Yeah, they've actually lost the last two games. I don't know why, but they've been on fire. They've won like 30 of the last 35 games or something ridiculous like that. So they had the best July in the history of the club, which was founded in 1901. So that's pretty good. Anyway, Miles, I thought you would at least send me a text and taunt me a little bit and just say, we're waiting on you.
19: You know, I've been so busy.
18: Is that working. What it is?
19: Yeah. And I was, more worried about, I was concerned about my Dodgers because you guys put a beat down on us.
18: How long does it take to send a text? You've been working so, so hard.
19: What do you want? You just want like a thumbs up or something?
18: Yeah.
19: You want a little heart?
18: Acknowledge the greatness. You could just do that. I hate when people say, well, I was so busy I couldn't text you. What the hell? That's like saying I was so busy I couldn't exhale. It's like, come on, that doesn't take any effort.
19: I thought you were just like taunting me.
18: No.
19: That's why I didn't reply.
18: No. No, not at all. I was just happy to be there, happy in the park.
19: We're happy for you.
18: It was great. I love getting a little road trip like that. And Fenway, you know, Ryan, you know, it's one of those old parks that just still looks like it's 1928 or something or other. And it only holds 37,000 people. So it's one of those little intimate settings, essentially.
17: It's the last one still standing, isn't it? Of all the old ballparks,
18: Wrigley.
17: Wrigley.
19: Fenway
17: yes.
19: is the oldest, followed by Wrigley, followed by Dodger Stadium.
18: That never seems right, though, because the Dodgers people go Brooklyn. You know, that's then they think you're still nouveau riche West Coasters.
19: Yeah, like 1958.
18: They're still like yeah,
19: that's 70 years ago, dude. Come on.
18: I know. Boston's 126.
19: Do you got palm trees?
18: Nope.
19: Okay, then.
18: We'll see. You know, in September, like a month from now, we're going to get Will Smith here in Louisville for his banner unveiling
19: inside
18: of a building.
19: All right.
18: They're playing the Reds that night, and he's going to be here and stay with his family, I'm sure, here in Louisville, and then watch his banner, his hero, hometown hero banner go up. That's kind of nice. And he's injured too, isn't he?
19: Yeah, he should be back on the roster pretty soon. He's like 60 days or something.
18: Okay. All right. Today's, I guess, special designation is it's National Lazy Day. What in the world's that even mean?
19: I saw
18: mean?
19: That. I don't know.
18: Ryan, I'm not turning to you as though you're an expert.
17: I support this day because after KSR, I went home and took an hour nap before I came in and do your show. So I think I celebrated Lazy Day the way any American should celebrate it.
18: It's time to call in Paulie Walnuts.
20: You're weak, you're out of control, and you become an embarrassment to yourself and everybody else.
18: He's one of the great characters of all time.
17: My hand is up. Yeah, I'm one. I'm that person.
18: He's dead too, isn't he? Paulie Walnuts. That whole cast seems like.
19: Yeah, I think so.
18: That's a shame. I forget his name. Tony Sirico or something like that. You know, obviously the guy who played Tony Soprano died way too young. And then some other characters from that show. Although I did see Christopher post a photo recently of himself with the guy who played Uncle June. Man, he looks 150 years old. Those Sopranos cast members, though, they're kind of drifting away quickly.
19: The guy you had your photo taken with was, which one?
18: From the Sopranos?
19: Yes.
18: I don't remember. I met Janice once. She was here at some fundraiser in Louisville.
19: Somebody who recently died? Was that not a Sopranos cast member? Somebody recently.
18: Oh, that's right. That's right. Vincent Pastore. Yeah,
19: that's it. Yeah,
18: yeah. Yeah, he just passed a few weeks ago. Yeah. Yeah, he was here several years ago. He was hilarious. The Police Foundation had him in for their summer event. Oh. It was like 9 years ago. Mm-hmm. And he was hilarious, that guy, because he's a gangster on TV. And you look at him, and he's a teddy bear. He's the nicest guy in the world. And then he said, "Hey, Terry, don't put that video on YouTube." I'm like, of course I'm going to put it on there. You're not a real Soprano. You're not going to kill me. And, I was able to dredge that up when I heard about his unfortunate passing. So sad. All right. Here's our dilemma of the day, people. Shake Shack, are we believing this video that they show? Have you seen this? They order 3 milkshakes.
19: And I saw
16: and the price
19: that.
16: Changes.
18: Correct, because when it says, how much are you going to tip? And the guy says, no tip. And then suddenly, each of the milkshakes went up by 50 cents.
19: Yeah, that's not too cool.
16: I think it's wild.
18: I'm not buying that deal. That is, isn't that bait and switch or some kind of a term they would use? It's not theft by deception, but it's deceptive business practice.
19: And what's crazy is you're doing the ordering yourself on a kiosk. So what is there to tip? There's no service. Yeah. There's no front desk service.
18: Does the machine make the milkshake?
19: Well, I don't know, but I mean, there's nobody there you're handing cash to or dealing with or speaking to. There's nobody to tip.
18: But I mean, that's where we're going a lot with fast food anyway, is it's kiosk, you know, press to blah, blah, blah, blah, blah, and saves them from having a counter crew or at least a much smaller counter crew. And then ultimately, don't they say AI is going to make everything anyway? And so all you have to have is a guy to lock the door.
19: Tips are for service that, you know, you're talking to each other, you're looking at each other, they're helping you, they're asking you if you need anything else, need any extra ketchup. You're not getting that anymore, so there's nothing to tip.
18: Yeah, well, the company is underpaying their employees and asking you to be the supplemental revenue.
19: Oh, okay.
18: That's really what's going on in a lot of cases. I don't know why we have this ridiculous thing. Everything else you go to buy has a price, and you agree to it or you don't. And how about this one, Ryan? Because this happens to you all the time.
17: Okay, let's do it.
18: When you're paying for the whole table and the bill is $600, does that seem fair that they say 20%? And it's like, but it's one person and they carried out plates for 6 people or whatever it is and it averaged out to $100 a person. Do you still owe, why do you owe 20% on a $600 bill?
17: Exactly. I mean, you should have that.
18: Seems excessive.
17: It seems very excessive. You know, you want to tip the guy or the gal for sure. You don't want to stiff them. But at the same time, 20% of a $600 bill.
18: It's 120.
17: Come on, man. That's more than I'm making a day.
18: It seems, it just seems excessive. I've never quite understood that. That's another Sopranos scene. That's what made me think of that. That's because they were in that restaurant, and Paulie sticks Christopher with the bill.
19: With the bill. Yeah.
18: And it's the tips. Of, ooh.
19: I'm waiting for the day when we start to see surge prices at restaurants and fast food places. I'm sorry, we got 10 more burgers going out today, so we're going to raise the price.
18: Yeah, they never seem to lower it, though. Ryan, what's the biggest dinner bill you've ever been stuck with? I know you remember.
17: It was like a little over
18: $500. Oh.
17: Yeah.
18: That hurts, doesn't it, when you see that thing? And everybody gives you that little, hey, thanks, man.
17: Yeah, thanks, man. Really appreciate it. You don't have to do this.
18: You don't have to do that. Oh, thanks, man.
17: What about you?
18: But once they know that you're paying, I will have a dessert, and I need another glass of wine. Can I buy a bottle of that wine?
19: Yeah. another round for everybody here at the table, please.
18: That's what happens too much. I don't remember what mine was, but it was probably in that area, that zone. And it's just, you're like, ooh. Ah. It just depends on how many people are there. And it's usually about six people. And, well, he paid last time and he paid. So it's like, yeah, well, next time, Terry, where are we going to eat? Am I paying? Rallies. You know, whatever you have to say.
19: What's the most you ever spent on yourself?
18: In a meal. I don't know. I had a steak in Boston a few days ago. It was the best one I've ever had. Yeah. It was at a restaurant called Moo. That was it. M-O-O-O-O. It's part of a hotel on Beacon Street. Mm-hmm. Man, I don't know what they did to that thing. It was awesome. I don't know what it was. Probably $75 or something. So it wasn't insane, but it was great. That was a great one. Anyway, it is our... Well, as we noted, I'm back to work from a nice vacation. Had a good time there. I'll tell you a little bit more about that later in the show. Met some nice folks and had some friends that live up in Maine. Spent some time there. What a place that is.
19: Isn't it gorgeous up there?
18: It really is. Yeah. It's just, rich people have it made. That's all I can say. You go and see what people are doing in another state. You're like, I don't know. That was my daddy's daddy who he struck the oil and we moved up here.
19: You don't have to be that rich. I mean, unless you're in like Kennebunkport, something like
18: that. We passed there. We were right near there. As a matter of fact, and that's the first thing I thought. A lot of rich people in there.
19: Yeah, but it's not all rich. My parents lived in Bar Harbor for a little bit. They took us up there to vacation. It's beautiful.
18: Yeah. Well, there's a lot of loggers and there's people. Yeah. Obviously, they work hard or whatever, but yeah, a lot of money does flow up there to those.
19: Apparently, if you go up to like Cadillac Mountain, Arcadia National Park, mm-hmm. you're the first person to see the sunrise in the U.S.
18: Dude, I woke up the other morning. It was 5:41 and it was light. It was getting light outside. I'm like, oh my God. Mm-hmm. That was just a few days ago. It was like, ah. So, yeah, that's why naps come in handy in a place like that because, if the light wakes you, as it does me, it's like you're in. So, totally. I found the Lazy Day song to roll us out of this segment. Ryan, we'll talk with you in sports a little while, bud.
17: All right, buddy. Talk to you guys later.

0: I know the hook line in this song, and I don't know the rest of these words. What a day for picking daisies and lots of bread. I've never picked a daisy in my life. And
1: what
0: a day for holding
1: hands and being with you. What is it?
0: So there's the theme of the day today. Lazy it up, if you will. Take advantage of the afternoon and get a nap in if you can. And I miss those. You only get those when I'm on vacation. Back in a minute. You're on News Radio 840 WHAS.
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5: With the updated forecast, I'm WLKY Chief Meteorologist Jay Cardosi. Hot and humid out there on this Monday afternoon, low 90s. Heat index values closer to 100. Tonight, we stay in the middle and upper 70s. Any thunderstorm chances look to remain just off to the northeast, but we'll watch it closely. It does appear we will get into chances for some scattered storms on your Tuesday. Outside any storms, though, it's still hot and humid with low and mid-90s. That's your forecast. I'm WLKY Chief Meteorologist Jay Cardosi.
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1: Good afternoon, everyone. Looks like they're trying to clear up an accident on the Snyder Freeway eastbound near Stone Street Road. That should be wrapped up shortly. Otherwise, traffic a little busy on 65 north and southbound between U of L and Hospital Curve. Traffic on 64, 71 moving well into and out of the junction ramps. A little crowded on 265 in Clark County from 65 over to Highway 62. Highway 62 itself starting to slow down, heading down to the ramps there at 265. Our next report in 10 minutes. I'm Bobby Yellis, News Radio 840 WHAS.
2: Very hot, humid weather will continue. Hi, folks, with the updated forecast. I'm WELKY Chief Meteorologist Jay Cardosi. 93 this afternoon, the heat index around 100, middle and upper 70s tonight. And the outlook for your Tuesday, still back into the low, perhaps middle 90s. But we will have chances for some scattered storms, especially in the afternoon and evening. That's your forecast. I'm WELKY Chief Meteorologist Jay Cardosi.
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4: At 3:30, sunny skies, 93 degrees. Heat index is 105. I'm Paul Miles. Todd Blanche has been sworn in as the next Attorney General. The ceremony taking place today in the Oval Office. The Senate confirmed Blanche on Saturday after weeks of debate with a handful of Republicans in opposition. The Trump administration is tightening regulations for food manufacturers that introduce additives or new ingredients to its produces. Jared Halpern has more from the White House.
5: A proposed rule from the FDA would close a loophole that critics say allows thousands of unregulated ingredients to make it into packaged foods eaten by millions of Americans.
6: The proposal will give the agency greater visibility into the substances that are entering our food supply.
5: Health and Human Services Secretary Robert F. Kennedy Jr. says companies would be required to submit safety findings for new ingredients to regulators, ending the so-called GRAS, or generally recognized as safe, loophole. The FDA is also moving closer to releasing a first-of-its-kind definition of ultra-processed food that Kennedy blames on obesity, especially among children. At the White House, Jared Halpern, Fox News.
4: Louisville Mayor Craig Greenberg is calling on the feds to restore SNAP benefits.
7: The federal government must restore SNAP and ensure that no child, no senior, and no family falls through the crack. We need the investment from our federal government.
4: SNAP provides financial assistance to low-income families to buy groceries. The federal government made cuts in the SNAP program last year to curb spending and enforce stricter eligibility guidelines. The mayor says more than 10,000 people in Jefferson County, including 3,000 children, no longer receive SNAP benefits. Dozens are dead following a 7.4 magnitude earthquake in Colombia earlier today. The U.S. Geological Survey also warned there could be significant casualties. Rescue efforts are underway to find people who may be trapped under the rubble of collapsed buildings. As August rolls on, attention is still on the tropical forecast. Hurricane specialist Brian Norcross has more.
8: We're watching a system near the coast of Africa that has a decent chance of developing over the next few days as it moves to the west in the direction of the Caribbean. It's unclear at this point whether it will impact the northeastern Caribbean and potentially bring beneficial rain to Puerto Rico, where they're having a terrible drought, or if it will turn north before it gets to the islands into the open Atlantic. In the Pacific, southeast of Hawaii, there's a system we're watching that's forecast to be a tropical storm or hurricane when it is in the vicinity of the islands over the weekend. Everybody in Hawaii needs to stay well informed this week.
4: Brian Norcross in Miami. More news coming up at 4. I'm Paul Miles, News Radio 840. WHAS.
0: You have to like a guy who correctly pronounces Hawaii.
9: Let's go, let's go, let's go, let's go. That's
0: a lot of work in that. I totally forgot. We have Fox News on now. We're connected to every network now. We do business with all the networks. Yeah, I said business. Just because he said Hawaii. You're on News Radio 840 WHAS. Terry Miners gleefully back in service. It's like the schools. School teachers are back. I'm coming back to work. Actually, I still have several more weeks to take off by the end of the year because that's how I roll. I work the whole first 6 months of the year, and so I'll be gone a little bit here in the second half of the year. But that's okay. Appreciate Joe Elliott filling in. Appreciate guys like this. Dave Yates, who pop on week in and week out. They prefer when I'm not here, as a matter of fact. What's up, Dave?
10: Hello.
0: Dave said he's there. I'm hearing from Rachel. Dave Yates is there somewhere. Dave.
10: Yeah, here I am.
0: There you go.
10: Yeah, I was blocked out there for a minute for some reason. I don't know. Welcome back.
0: Oh, it's good to be back in. It's nice and hot and sweaty and all that business. And it was the same way up north. It's all just the same way. It's a hot summer. That's how it goes. But today, as we've noted, is lazy day. What do you do on your lazy day, Dave?
10: Well, just tried to get some things done, you know, around the house and things like that, you know.
0: You don't like take a nap on a lazy day?
10: Well, that might come later.
0: That's always nice on a Sunday afternoon when it's a boring golf tournament. It's not a major or something. And it's, you know, you kind of watch a little bit and then you just sort of slip into the, And next thing you know, it's 20 minutes later. You come back, that's, you're right. Like, I'm back. What happened? Speaking of golf, in a little while, we're going to have the Solheim Cup captain, Angela Stanford, here in the studio with us. She's quite accomplished in her game as they take the American team over to the Netherlands in just a couple of weeks in the Solheim Cup. And that then will come back here in 2 years and be here in Louisville at Valhalla. We're excited about that. So we're going to discuss that.
10: Oh, absolutely.
0: The Louisville tickets will be on sale soon. You here, sir, are on police business. As always, so it is time for a Crime Stoppers update. We ask the public's help in maybe passing along some information if you can connect this to something you saw or overheard or maybe just made a connection now because you'll hear these details that Dave's about to release. If you do that and it leads to a felony arrest, you'd be paid by a civilian in public. And even if you have your own issues, it doesn't matter. You're given a code number, and that's the only way they work. You know, they keep you anonymous through the whole process. Here's Dave with details.
10: Thank you, Terry. On April the 8th of 2017, at approximately 10:16 p.m., officers responded to the 1300 block of Cypress Street on a report of a shooting. And upon officers' arrival, they located Mr. Damian Morton inside a 2003 Honda Odyssey, and he was suffering from a gunshot wound. Mr. Morton was transported to University Hospital, where he later succumbed to his injuries. Crime Stoppers will pay $1,000 cash for information leading to the arrest of the person or persons responsible for this homicide. And when you call Crime Stoppers, you will never be asked for your name. 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And Crime Stoppers is celebrating 44 years serving Metro Louisville. 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It's your call.
0: Mr. Dave, thanks as always. We'll see you down the road.
10: Okay, take care.
0: There he is, one of our great first responders. Oh, as a matter of fact, there's going to be a huge gathering of folks who are first responders from around America visiting in Louisville for the next couple of days. I get to be a part of one of the events, and I'm excited about that. But you'll start seeing a lot of folks who are here representing communities all around America, and they're the local heroes around there, too. So make sure you salute when you pass one on the sidewalk. Come right back. 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
1: Good afternoon, everyone. Looks like you're trying to clear up an accident on the Snyder Freeway eastbound near Stone Street Road. That should be wrapped up shortly. Otherwise, traffic a little busy on 65 north and southbound between U of L and Hospital Curve. Traffic on 64, 71 moving well into and out of the junction ramps. A little crowded on 265 in Clark County from 65 over to Highway 62. Highway 62 itself starting to slow down, heading down to the ramps there at 265. Our next report in 10 minutes. 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
0: got Jay Cardosi Fellows with us. He's chief meteorologist for WLKY. Good day to you, sir.
13: Somebody cool it off. Hey, man, welcome back.
0: Oh, my goodness. It was a little warm in Maine, but that's okay. It was still pretty magnificent because it's just visually stunning.
13: Oh, yeah, I bet. I bet. Yeah, I'd really like to visit up that, you know, the whole Northeast and Northern Appalachians, the Adirondacks in the fall. I think that would be gorgeous.
0: They're so pretty to see out of a car window moving 65, 70 miles an hour with the air conditioning cranked up.
13: Well, you got the chance.
0: Now, I drove from Portland, Maine to the Boston airport 2 days ago, and man, it was a stunning drive. And it was just—it's just a lovely, lovely place.
13: Sure.
0: And my trip to Boston was great too. Saw the Red Sox win. That's always good.
13: Excellent. Very cool.
0: And I ate a Fenway Frank.
13: Did you?
0: Dude, those are awesome. Ballpark hot dogs. They know what they're doing.
13: Is that what Joey the Jaws puts down every year?
0: That's it.
13: And that's it. Okay.
0: But it's kind of wrapped in a piece of bread. It's not like a bun. It's a different sort of a thing. Those dudes up and down the aisles, though, in those Major League Baseball parks, balancing that on their head, that whole bucket full of hot dogs or whatever it is, and they don't miss a step. And they're yelling the whole time, hot dog, hot dog. It's like, okay, I had one earlier. Thanks for coming back and screaming in my ear again. It's all good.
13: See you next inning.
0: Yeah, and thanks for getting the mustard on my shirt. All right, Jay, obviously the heat's back or the heat's ongoing, and here we are.
13: Yeah, and, you know, the thunderstorm zone has been just off to the north and northeast of us, Chicago, Columbus, Ohio, down across the mid-Atlantic. Storm complex after storm complex riding that far northeastern flank of the real hot, muggy air mass. Well, that storm highway, so to speak, Terry, is expected to dip and get a little bit closer to us over the next 48 hours. I'm talking perhaps tomorrow night, but certainly into Wednesday. So just be on the lookout for increasing chances for some scattered storms going forward later tomorrow and especially into Wednesday. So we'll watch that closely. But yeah, as you mentioned, it's hot. It's going to stay hot. 93 will be our high today. The heat index up over 100. Upper 70s tonight, and we'll be back around 93 tomorrow with that chance for some late day or evening storms. We'll watch it closely. Right now, we have low 90s, heat index up over 100 degrees. Stay cool.
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0: we're not playing records. How did that skip? Somebody bumped into Grandpa's turntable. You're with News Radio 840 WHAS. Terry Miner's here. Happily back at work. Ryan Lemon is joining us today as Joe Lincoln has another day off. Ryan?
1: Yes, sir.
0: Where are you? In the garage? What room are you broadcasting from?
1: I'm in the beautiful iHeart Studios in Lexington, KY,
0: So you napped at home and came back to work.
1: I did. I went home, took a nap because it's lazy day, as you pointed out, so then came back in.

0: standing there having conversations and looking through the window. Wait a minute. Are you going to say come through my window? That wasn't a lead to that, was it?
1: Come to my window.
0: There it is. I knew we would get to that at some point on this show today because you love that song.
1: Every time I hear it now, I immediately think of my good friend Terry Miners because that's near and dear to my heart.
0: I hope
1: now.
0: You don't hear it that often, you know?
1: They play it on our iHeart 94.5 over and over and over. Come to my
0: That is not Melissa Etheridge. That's the Enes Kanter version.
1: Oh, boy.
0: Oh, he's opened a can of worms there, hasn't he?
1: You're not a kidding. He has.
0: Now, you know that guy. Is this is all a stunt, or he's trying to prove a point? What's happening?
1: No, I really think, knowing him just a little bit, that it's a stunt. It's a publicity stunt trying to, he's trying to be social aware as he was even when he was a player, you know, with the issues in Turkey. I think he's just trying to stand up and make a publicity stunt out of it.
0: I got it.
1: That's my opinion.
0: Well, okay. Well, that's probably what's going to happen there. As long as we're on this topic, he's a Senate candidate in Minnesota. Royce White also played in the NBA, and he has a message.
2: We are going to take the WNBA to the next level. I fully plan to declare for the draft officially in whatever formal legal means that happens. And I just want fair treatment. I want the WNBA to respect the glow up of my feminine era and let me participate as one of the first pro-life, and I do want to emphasize the pro-life because I am running for U.S. Senate here in the state of Minnesota where primaries tomorrow, August 11th. Vote for myself, U.S. Senate, vote for the great Mike Lindell in the primary. But I want the WNBA to respect my glow up.
0: I'm living in my feminine era. Respect my glow up. But isn't this really about calling attention to his Senate campaign?
1: Oh, yeah. And by the way, I'm running for office tomorrow.
0: Please. I'm all over the news right now. Please vote for me.
1: Wow. You know, Matt pointed out on KSR today that Royce White almost came to Kentucky. They could have had Royce White, Enes Kanter, and Riley Gaines all on campus.
0: At the same time. Wow.
1: At the same time, yeah.
0: Yeah, it's a changing world, that's for sure. I'm just wondering what comes of this. And obviously this will all center back on what's the definition of a woman and the rules and bylaws of the WNBA to see where this goes. It sounds to me like Royce White, is making this about his campaign. And so after tomorrow, if he doesn't win, then is that the end of this gimmick?
1: Yeah. Why didn't he make this announcement a month ago or 2 months ago? He waited till the day before the election to make this big announcement.
0: Yeah. Was he that good, Royce White? I mean, was that somebody Kentucky would have wanted?
1: Yeah. Yeah. I mean, he played in the NBA for a long time. I remember he was with the Rockets. Maybe he got, I think they were, he was a, maybe that about the same time we would have had Anthony Davis, Michael Kidd-Gilchrist, and Enes in 2011. I think they were all about the same time.
0: Okay. And here's Royce White's family. Stop.
3: We believe women.
0: Interesting claims by Enes Kanter and Royce White that they are seeing themselves as women and would like to be drafted next spring in the WNBA. Don't know if that's going anywhere. Let's see. What else is happening in sports? Oh, since I was in Boston, can I mention that? Is that all right?
1: I heard you went to watch the Red Sox in Boston.
0: They won. You mentioned that. And then they lost two games here these last 2 days. What happened to the sizzle? They had it going so well. How do you lose two in a row after you've won 30 of 33 games?
1: That's baseball, brother. You can have the best team in baseball and get beat by the worst team. I mean, the Reds, they sweep a team and then they get swept. You just never know, man.
0: Yeah, well, that's the way it feels like. That was odd. Anyway, they were on such a tear for so long. But Cincinnati Reds are going back to work here soon enough. Are they not on the roster today?
1: They're off today. I think they start at Chicago, the White Sox, tomorrow.
0: That's exactly right. Yeah, they're at the White Sox 7:40 tomorrow night. So, yeah, they have a day off. Reds day off, so no new agony from the Cincinnati Reds at this point.
1: Yeah, they just got swept by the Nationals after they just swept the A's. So, they sucked the Reds fans back in. We got a chance to make the wild card playoffs, and then they get swept by the Nationals.
0: Right.
1: So, but since the Great American Ballpark has something you were just talking about –

0: they have a concession stand where you go in, you pick out your own food, and then you check out and you pay yourself. Like, there's no interaction with anybody at all, but yet they have you pay a tip. You know, that little thing pops up for a tip. Yet nobody really served you at all, did anything.
1: I don't understand that. How many times have you finished your radio show and someone said, here's a tip. You were so good today.
0: You guys killed it today. Here's a $20 bill.
1: Really enjoyed the show. It's on the employers to, you know, pay people what they're worth so that we don't have to keep, you know, bearing the brunt of this nonsense.
0: Good point.
1: Because they flip that little iPad around and suddenly somebody wants, well, do you want to tip 15, 22%, 30%? What? Who came up with these numbers?
0: Right. And they keep going up. I think the last one I saw was 22, 25, and 30.
1: Yeah. And if you hit custom tip and then you make it $1, which seems fair for somebody who just handed you something, right?
0: Right.
1: There's a dollar, okay?
0: That's it.
1: Is that good? Then they look at you like you shot their grandma or something. It just doesn't make any sense. All right, we're going to get into some other sports stories a little bit later on the show.
0: All right.
1: I'm glad you're spending a little time with us and your health is good now, so you are considering playing in the media basketball game. I like
0: that. Well, I didn't say that. I may be the clipboard holder and the water boy. I don't know if I'm actually going to get on the court and participate.
1: Now you're making more sense, Ryan Lemon.
0: Amen.
1: Appreciate you, brother. Live from Lexington, there's Ryan. He won't be back on for another 25 minutes or so. So if you're near Ryan, just come to his window. He loves singing that song.
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4: Heading out this afternoon, clearing up an accident. Snyder eastbound at Stone Street Road at Hikes Lane in St. Michael's and Palatka and St. Andrew's Church Road. Traffic a little busy if you're heading north and southbound on 65 from the junction out past U of L. Traffic looking good on Dixie, a little crowded south of the Waterson, but still up to speed for the most part all the way out to Valley Station. And if you're heading through J-Town, traffic starting to pick up on Taylor's Road around Waters Trail and in towards Hurstbourne Parkway. Our next report in 10 minutes. I'm Bobby Ellis, News Radio 840 WHAS.
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9: Pulling out this afternoon, watching a crash working 71 northbound just past Zorn Avenue. Looks to be over on the left shoulder. Just use some caution there. Traffic on 65 southbound, slow through Hospital Curve out past U of L. A little busy on 65 southbound past the Snyder Freeway and into Bullitt County. A little crowded on the Snyder Freeway eastbound from 65 over to Smyrna. If you spot traffic problems, call the Rates Fence Traffic. Tip line 479-2337. Next report in 10 minutes. I'm Bobby Yellis, News Radio 840 WHAS.
10: With the updated forecast, I'm WLKY Chief Meteorologist Jay Cardozzi. Hot and humid out there on this Monday afternoon, low 90s. Heat index values closer to 100. Tonight, we stay in the middle and upper 70s. Any thunderstorm chances look to remain just off to the northeast, but we'll watch it closely. It does appear we will get into chances for some scattered storms on your Tuesday. Outside any storms, though, it's still hot and humid with low and mid-90s. That's your forecast. I'm WLKY Chief Meteorologist Jay Cardozzi.
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11: It's 4 o'clock. Hot outside, sunny skies, 93 degrees. I'm Paul Miles. Louisville Metro Police are searching for a man who allegedly exposed himself in a TJ Maxx store. LMPD says the man was inside the Taylorsville Road location several weeks ago when several customers noticed he was exposing himself through his unzipped pants. Police have posted a photo of the suspect on their social media pages. A local food bank is sounding the alarm on what's being called a hunger crisis. Dare to Care says a recent study shows that more than 200,000 people across greater Louisville and southern Indiana are facing food insecurity. That's a 62% increase in 5 years. Dare to Care CEO Vince James joined Mayor Craig Greenberg today in calling for an end to federal cuts in the SNAP program enacted in last year's One Big Beautiful Bill Act.
12: You know, food banks exist to respond to moments of crisis. We were never intended and never designed to be able to replace programs like SNAP. SNAP is one of the most effective tools that we know and recognize to fight hunger because it literally helps families to purchase food they need every month.
11: The mayor's office says more than 10,000 people in Jefferson County no longer receive SNAP benefits. The federal government reduced SNAP funding to curb spending and enforce stricter eligibility guidelines. Indiana Governor Mike Braun is raising concerns about a proposed plan to reduce the number of traffic lanes on the 2nd Street Bridge. The Kentucky Transportation Cabinet is considering reducing the southbound lanes from 2 to 1 in order to make the lanes wider and safer. In a letter sent to federal transportation officials, Governor Braun says it would create major problems for Jeffersonville, where traffic already backs up across the bridge with two lanes. President Trump is signing an executive order focused on childhood vaccine schedules. Speaking from the White House today, Trump said the order would split the childhood MMR vaccine into 3 shots.
13: Effective immediately, my administration is recognizing gold standard childhood vaccine recommendations for only 11 core vaccinations against the most serious and dangerous diseases, along with the MMR, which hopefully will be split up.
11: The order would also push for all childhood immunizations to be administered at separate medical visits instead of one visit. Officials today renaming Joint Base Charleston in South Carolina to Joint Base Lindsey Graham in honor of the late senator who died last month, Defense Secretary Pete Hegseth.
14: Thanks to his help in the Senate, this administration is breaking recruiting records. We're beating our goals. We're taking back the department from the wokesters. And we're making sure that Iran never has a nuclear weapon.
11: Checking, Wall Street stocks fell today. The Dow lost 61 points. The S&P fell 4.5. The NASDAQ down 85 points. More news at 4:30. I'm Paul Miles, News Radio 840 WHAS.
15: Happy Lazy Day. That's what it is, National Lazy Day. Enjoy it all the way through, start to finish. I wish I'd have known about it earlier this morning. I hadn't been lazy. I've gotten to a lot. Julie Howell is in the studio with us from Louisville Sports Commission. Nice to see you again.
16: Good to see you.
15: You've not had a lazy day either.
16: I have not, but man, I wish I'd have known that.
15: Yeah, you know, sometimes I come to work and I read these things and realize, oh, well, I'm way behind on this. Like it's National Ice Cream Day. Should have started and had that for breakfast.
16: Oh, man, that would have been good paired with National Lazy Day.
15: Yeah.
16: We could have just laid around eating ice cream. And
15: ice cream for breakfast is the best.
16: Ice cream anytime is the best.
15: Yeah, I mean, in summertime, opinion. It just seems to work.
16: It does.
15: You can get away without it now and again.
16: It works
15: when you're on vacation. You're right. All right, big news today is that the watch list is out for the 17th annual Paul Horning Award, which will happen, of course, next spring after this football season is all clear, actually next winter. And it's pretty exciting for you guys.
16: It is. Can you believe it's been 17 years?
15: Yeah. Yeah, it's been a heck of a run. A lot of incredible guys who have already been named as Paul Horning Award winners, the most versatile player in college football. And, of course, your roster is incredible. So what about this year's preseason watch list?
16: We'll kick off with a local guy, Trey Richardson with U of L, who's mm-hmm. healthy. We're excited to see him. You know, after he transferred here, had a bad foot, I think it was, and so didn't get to play his first season. So we're excited. Trey was a track champion in high school back in Kansas. So
15: that never hurts.
16: Never hurts at all. So we're anxious to see him. And then we have two guys that were finalists last year that are back. So a running back for Texas Tech, Jacoby Williams, and then a running back for, he's with UCLA now, Wayne Knight, but he played at JMU last year. So if you remember, Texas Tech and JMU both made the playoff, both made an early exit. I think they both got beat by Oregon, actually.
15: Wayne Knight, isn't that the real name of Newman on Seinfeld? I think it is.
16: I don't know that.
15: That poor man saddled with that. That's something. But there's a lot of candidates who obviously are on the watch list because you have to see how their season develops.
16: Exactly. And you know, it's interesting with the transfer portal now. You know, it's maybe they were on our radar last year and maybe they transferred to a new school and they're not used the same way, or vice versa. Maybe it's a guy we didn't watch at all last year and now he goes to a new school. He's got a new coordinator. They decide to use him in different ways. So it's not as easy as it used to be to keep up with these guys. But we're excited. We've got a lot of returning guys from last year. Malachi Toney from Miami. I think last season Malachi scored 10 touchdowns receiving, 1 rushing, and 2 passing as a true freshman.
15: Boy.
16: So they used him in that Wildcat offense when they would line up, and he had a couple long passes. So anxious to see him. I know U of L and, you know, ACC, but we're still anxious to watch Malachi.
15: This is really about someone and their all-purpose yards. It's more than just one dimension.
16: Correct.
15: Of their game.
16: Correct. You have to not just be multidimensional in one position. You got to play multiple positions, play both sides of the ball, contribute on one or more units of the game.
15: So let's talk about the people who oversee and then vote on this and how they figure out how you ultimately winnow it down to a short list and then a winner.
16: Well, the watch list is basically us and a cadre of interns around the country that sift through stats through the summer. And then sports information directors from schools and teams nominate folks. Then throughout the season, we watch, we narrow it down. We have a Paul's Honor Roll each week with which are the most versatile players. And then we have, I think we're up to 17 or 18 now, national committee members that vote. They vote twice a year. They'll vote on finalists. We'll narrow it down somewhere between 3 and probably 6. and then that national committee will vote one more time for the winner.
15: Is it fair that other teams get to go like into the playoffs now and go deeper and somebody gets more opportunities, or do you cut it off at the end of the regular season?
16: You know, we cut it off right now at the end of the regular season, so we will vote right after conference championships. So the Sunday, and sometimes maybe we might not even have a finalist playing in a conference championship.
15: Right.
16: So we'll vote right around that time. You know, that's something that's being debated right now at the level with all the college football awards is, you know, we would all like a few more weeks to evaluate young men, but we, you know, we're really not sure, especially once the playoff expands again, how that's going to work. If you knew Paul pretty well, the first few years of the Horning Award, we didn't vote until after bowl games.
15: Oh.
16: Because Paul felt very strongly that if you could not perform in the big game, then you shouldn't win an award. He actually abstained from Heisman voting for a number of years for that very reason, because he thought you should not win the Heisman if you can't perform in a big game.
15: He never mentioned that. That's interesting.
16: Yeah, exactly.
15: I did not realize he had done that.
16: Yep. And when we applied for admission to the National Football Awards Association, we had to adhere to their timeline. So we had to go and vote at the same time all the other awards do. And I slowly coaxed Paul back into voting for the Heisman as we tried to raise his profile with this award. But he was a strong believer that we should not vote until after the bowl games.
15: You twisted his arm. I can see you doing that. I can see that look on his face. Okay.
16: Well, I think Carl probably had a little more influence on him than I did. But
15: he's doing well, by the way. Carl's had a little medical episode, but he's been very public about that.
16: He has, and he's home. He's got home a couple of days ago and is doing well.
15: Yeah, he's sending me updates, and you know, looks like he's doing fine.
16: Yeah, thank goodness.
15: As it stands right now, the 2026 Paul Horning Award watch list has been made available. How many people are we talking about? 36?
16: I think we've got 36.
15: And then they spread
16: 39,
15: out. 39. Oh, actually. 39. Excuse me. Okay. They spread around. They cover various conferences. The SEC has 10 players on the list, and then the ACC, Big 12, and AAC are next.
16: Yep. And then those all have 6, and then the Big 10 has 5. And
15: the
16: then
15: Big
16: it,
15: Ten
16: it
15: people are not going to like this. You know that.
16: Well, we've had quite a few Big Ten winners. So the Big Ten is well represented in the Horning Award family.
15: Indeed. And, of course, there's been some great guys. Owen Marichek of Stanford. Wasn't he the first guy to win?
16: He was the first one.
15: Yeah, he was delightful. And we've met a lot of nice folks along the way through this. Odell Beckham Jr. How did things turn out for him? Shaq Thompson, Jabril Peppers.
16: Yeah.
15: That was great when he was here. I believe we had Coach Harbaugh
16: here with
15: him. We had
16: Coach Harbaugh here with him. And so, interesting story. So Coach Harbaugh was the coach at Stanford our first season when Owen Marisak won the award. So he has coached 2 Horning Award winners, as has Dana Holgrimson. He coached Tavon Austin at West Virginia. Then he coached Marcus Jones at Houston.
15: That's fantastic. Other winners include Saquon, of course. And he's been unbelievable. Lynn Bowden Jr. of UK won this thing. Devontae Smith from Bama, he was awesome. So there's been some incredible talent in the house. And, of course, Christian McCaffrey in 2015. And things worked out nicely for him.
16: Yeah, I think he's doing okay.
15: In real life. So this Paul Horning Award list is impressive with the people it has in it. And then what do people do now to follow it from here on out?
16: You can follow the award at paulhorningaward.com. There is fan voting. So once the college season starts, you can vote for your favorite player. The fan vote counts as one vote. So we have 17 committee members. The fan vote counts as the 18th vote. So it does matter.
15: Okay. All good. I did look up to make sure I was right. Wayne Knight is Newman.
16: Okay.
15: That's how that
16: so
15: works.
16: So he is dealing with that.
15: Yes. He's Newman from Seinfeld and still playing college football, yet he's 71 years old. Unbelievable. Julie, great to see you again.
16: Good to see you.
15: Where do we find the Louisville Sports Commission online?
16: LouisvilleSports.org.
15: Don't you love when things work out like that?
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15: 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One of the greatest Seinfeld episodes of all time. 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
15: Let's check in with Jay Cardosi. I was just laughing about Newman because there's a guy up for the Paul Horning Award. And he's on the watch list, Wayne Knight. That's the actor who plays Newman on Seinfeld.
10: Yeah.
15: When he gets Kramer hooked on Kenny Rogers' chicken, one of the great episodes of all time. Kramer's like a drug addict for Kenny Rogers. What was the name? Was it Roasters? Wasn't that the name of that chicken chain? They opened one up right across the street from Jerry Seinfeld's apartment, or Kramer's apartment. Hilarious. All right, buddy. I guess the
10: characters in that show are just amazing.
15: It's always fried chicken time for me. I don't care how hot or cold it is. Bring on the fried chicken. I'm like Kramer, hooked on the stuff.
10: There you go.
15: Give us a forecast there, Mr. J.
10: All right, buddy. Lots of heat, lots of humidity. Right now, we're holding at 93 degrees. The heat index, 103. So take it easy out there. We'll do it all over again tomorrow. Scattered shower and thunderstorm chances will increase in the metro. Probably late tomorrow, more like tomorrow night. And we'll get another batch in here Wednesday and Thursday. So keep that in mind. Starting tomorrow night and from time to time, Wednesday and Thursday will be the scattered storm chances for the metro. Prior to that, they should be basically off to the northeast. And we'll stay in this hot pattern. 78 tonight, 93 again tomorrow with the heat index up over 100. And then on Wednesday, still hot. And then that chance for scattered storms moving in. Outside right now, Terry, again, 93 degrees, heat index 103.
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15: You're on News Radio 840 WHAS. Terry Miners here. Ryan Lemon is working with us today as our friend Joe Lincoln gets another day off. He'll be back tomorrow.
36: I'm Joe Lincoln.
15: This is Joe Lincoln. You are not Joe Lincoln. I am Joe Lincoln.
36: I'm Joe Lincoln.
15: The NFL Hall of Fame members joined in over the weekend. Larry Fitzgerald, you ever met him?
36: I have not met him, but he seems like an awesome dude, actually.
15: He is. He's a great golfer on top of it. I love when football players, he's a receiver, so he's got great hands. So he's a great golfer, too. But he was terrific up there. He thanks some of his buddies in the NFL who were trailblazers for him.
37: Uncle Chris, you took me into your family, into your home, and you gave me an education that shaped every part of who I am today.
15: How about that? Chris Carter. Wow.
37: Your support was endless. And I hope that today feels like a small return on your investment. Hey.
15: That's so great. I love that. And then Adam Vinatieri, of course, had to get a joke in about Bill Belichick.
38: Unfortunately, Bill couldn't make it here today. There's a lot going on at UNC right now. He may be on a recruiting trip right now looking for the next Lawrence Taylor. I thought it was because training camp had already started. But in truth, it's because he's judging his girlfriend's cheerleading competition.
15: Zing! That joke's never going to stop for him.
36: Wow.
15: Did you see who's coaching quarterbacks for Bill Belichick at North Carolina?
36: I did not. Who
15: his
36: is it?
15: His name is Bobby Petrino.
36: Is it really? Bobby Petrino?
15: Yeah. I mean, you know, everything's cyclical in this world, isn't it?
36: Yeah, no kidding. Well, those two guys will have a great time down there.
15: I guess so. As long as they stay away from the motorcycles. Come away from the motorcycles. Yeah, North Carolina pumped out a video just showing Petrino walking around, talking to the quarterbacks.
39: So we're trying to study the video and know who the last guy with their hand on the ground, because it usually gets consistent. All right. Sometimes it's a tight end. Sometimes it's a tackle. Good shot, good shot, good shot. That's it. All right, we give awards out for the best actor on that. All right, we can't make a mistake on this. This touchdown competition in 30 seconds.
15: That's the longest he's ever gone without cursing. That's unbelievable, isn't it? Or do you think that's just good editing by the North Carolina?
36: I was going to say, somebody did creative editing in that piece right there.
15: The social media team. Wow. The kid at North Carolina that does social media went home and his hands are all carpal tunnel. And his mom said, "What's the matter?" And he goes, "I had to edit a Bobby Petrino video." His hands don't work anymore.
36: Clean version. Yeah. I had the clean version.
15: Radio friendly, as we say in our business.
36: Well, I was going to talk to you about the Kentucky Sports Hall of Fame. It kind of came out at the end of the week when you were off.
15: Yes, sir.
36: You know, you mentioned the NFL Hall of Fame. So the Kentucky Sports Hall of Fame has four new inductees. I'm going to go through all of them. One is Lisa Mattingly, one of the greatest women referees in the history of basketball. She's done Final Fours. She's done WNBA championships. She's just kind of a pioneer in women's officiating. Brandon Webb, former pitcher from Kentucky, from Ashland. I went to UK, then he went to the Arizona Diamondbacks and won a Cy Young Award in 2006.
15: Oh, yeah.
36: Tyson Gay.
15: Oh, yeah.
36: That if it wasn't for a dude named Usain Bolt, Tyson Gay would be the fastest human ever.
15: That's exactly right.
36: Ever.
15: I mean, that was just bad timing for him. Usain Bolt. What?
36: Yeah. He's from Lexington, went to Lafayette High School. And the last guy inducted, guy by the name of Rajon Rondo.
15: Never heard of him.
36: Man, I'm telling you what, that dude, four NBA All-Star selections, two NBA championships, just had a great run, great career. Now he's enjoying being a dad, watching his little son kind of develop into a great star.
15: Everybody says that his kid is unbelievable, too. So.
36: Yeah, Pierre, I think his name is Pierre Rondo. As an eighth grader, helped take his team to the Sweet 16 last year. As an eighth grader, is one of the best players in the tournament. So big things ahead for that guy, but Rondo, definitely one of the best players this state has ever produced. There's
15: congratulations,
36: no
15: Rajon, and his sister actually worked here with us.
36: That's right.
15: Several years ago.
36: I forgot about that. That's right.
15: So good on the whole family. They're great folks. And was a ceremony later this year?
36: In the fall, I believe. They're going to do it at Freedom Hall.
15: Yeah, they put those plaques around there.
36: They do, yeah. Kind of a neat thing. I'm glad they're still doing that. But, you know, these four, definitely four icons in our state for sure.
15: Well, if you go in there and you're watching something that's boring, then you go out there on the concourse, you start reading those plaques, you learn
36: something.
15: You're right.
36: You're right.
15: That's how that works. Yeah,
36: few people would vote for it, but I would say Tyson Gay, maybe the best athlete Lexington has ever produced.
15: I would say that's an athlete. Yeah, yeah, absolutely, for a run on that. Good for him. All right. Appreciate it. We'll be back and join you again in a few minutes there. Ryan, okay, thanks for visiting with us this afternoon.
36: You know, it is an honor and a pleasure and the highlight of my week when I get to help with the Terry Miner Show.
15: Bobby Petrino wouldn't even curse at you. Well,
36: you missed the Billy Rutledge wedding when you were gone, too,
15: I saw the photos. So happy for him. I can't believe he talked her into it. But
36: his bride rode in on a camel.
15: Yeah.
36: A camel. Have you seen that before?
15: No, and that's a new one. That's a new twist, to be sure. All right, you'll have to tell us more about the party a little bit
36: later. Okay, I will.
15: Appreciate you. Ryan Lemon live in Lexington. Coming up, we've got Angela Stanford, who is an incredible golfer, and she's our captain for our Solheim Cup team, and they're heading to Amsterdam here in just a few weeks to take on the Europeans. And, of course, the Solheim Cup is here in Louisville in a couple of years. We'll discuss both those elements ahead here on News Radio 840 WHAF.
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41: Heading out in this hot and humid afternoon, clearing up an accident, 71 northbound near Zorn Avenue, New Cut Road and Candlelight Lane, a crash, another accident reported up at 7th Street and Algonquin Parkway. Traffic on 65 southbound, slow past the hospital curve and out past U of L. A little crowded, a little slow on the Waterson westbound from Newburgh over to 65 and starting to slow down on Cane Run Road, north and southbound around Lee's Lane. Our next report in 10 minutes, I'm Bobby Ellis, News Radio 840 WHAS.
42: Very hot, humid weather will continue. Hi, folks, with the updated forecast. I'm WLKY Chief Meteorologist Jay Cardosi. 93 this afternoon, the heat index around 100, middle and upper 70s tonight. And the outlook for your Tuesday, still back into the low, perhaps middle 90s. But we will have chances for some scattered storms, especially in the afternoon and evening. That's your forecast. I'm WLKY Chief Meteorologist Jay Cardosi.
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43: At 4:30, sunny skies and hot, 94 degrees. I'm Paul Miles.
0: The Trump administration is calling for a major overhaul of childhood vaccine recommendations. Jared Halpern has more from the White House.
1: Alongside Health and Human Services Secretary Robert F. Kennedy Jr., President Trump signed an executive order he says will deliver a gold standard for childhood vaccine schedules.
2: Decades ago, children received only a small fraction of the vaccines required today. In those times, people were much healthier, and of course, the high rates of autism now observed did not exist.
1: There is no scientific consensus linking autism to childhood vaccines. The Trump administration is recommending children get immunizations for 11 diseases, down from the 18 currently recommended by the CDC, and that more time pass in between shots. At the White House, Jared Halpern, Fox News.
0: Louisville Mayor Craig Greenberg says more than 10,000 people in Jefferson County no longer receive SNAP benefits after the federal government made cuts in the program that helps low-income families buy groceries.
3: The federal government must restore SNAP and ensure that no child, no senior, and no family falls through the crack. We need the investment from our federal government.
0: Dare to Care says a recent study shows that more than 200,000 people across greater Louisville and southern Indiana are facing food insecurity, a 62% increase in 5 years. Nearly 30 years in the making, the trial over the 1996 killing of rap icon Tupac Shakur begins in Las Vegas. Michelle Polino reports.
4: The trial in the murder of Tupac Shakur is underway. The rapper's 1996 killing in Las Vegas had been unresolved for decades. Now, Dwayne Keefe D. Davis faces one charge of murder with a deadly weapon with the intent to promote further or assist a criminal gang in Shakur's death. Jury selection began Monday before Clark County District Court Judge Carly Kearney, with the trial expected to last at least 4 weeks. Davis rejected a plea deal ahead of the trial, insisting he'll face the charge despite the risk of life in prison. He pleaded not guilty. Shakur, who also went by the stage name Tupac, is considered one of the most influential rappers of all time. Michelle Polino, Fox News.
0: Your next news coming up at 5. I'm Paul Miles, News Radio 840 WHAS.

0: big events well here in Louisville, of course. You know about our golf history and love of golf here with huge events coming in 2 years. Solheim Cup will be here. The captain of this year's team, the 2026 Solheim Cup team, ready to head overseas to take on the Europeans, is Angela Stanford in the studio with me now. What's up, Captain?
1: I'm having a great day. I'm hanging out here in Louisville. Now I get to talk to you.
0: Isn't this great?
1: How does this get better?
0: It can't get any better. All right, first off, how do you like having the captain title? Because you're not flying an airplane.
1: I love it. I have loved every second of every day, and I've said it's the pinnacle of my career, and it, you know, it's been awesome. I've loved it.
0: You've played in a bunch of these Solheim Cups, so it's fun to do this international competition. For people here in Louisville that know what the Ryder Cup was, and we had it so long ago. It was a long time ago, 2008, I think.
1: Long time now.
0: But we get it, the whole thing, the Europeans versus the Americans, and the singing, and the carrying on, the cheering. We embrace this kind of a thing. So this is a great city. We're going to do it here in 2 years. But you have to captain the team overseas. What's like your pregame thought about going into the Netherlands and taking on the Europeans?
1: Well, I mean, it's a much different atmosphere. I mean, obviously, when we're in Europe, you're playing an away game, and you've listened to the men say how difficult it is to win on the road. It's the same for us. It's very difficult for the Europeans to win in America. It's always been very difficult for us to win over there. Out of the 10 times we have played over there, we've only won 3 times. So it's a great challenge, and I'm looking forward to it. And we get to make our picks on August 24th, so that's 2 weeks from today. It's getting exciting.
0: Oh, yeah. Because people are already in on points. Was the first 7 get in that way? How many is it?
1: First 7 off of our points, and then 2 Rolex rankings who aren't already qualified. And then I make my selections on the 24th. So the points cut off, the world ranking, all that cuts off on the 23rd. And then we'll announce the 24th.
0: I got you. Yeah. Well, it's pretty exciting. And then do you start getting fruitcakes and fruit baskets and things from people and love letters and who knows what else?
1: I'm starting to get a few phone calls from players, and I'm still waiting on the gifts. So there's still a window about 14 days here.
0: What's the protocol as far as that's concerned? Can somebody send you a fruit basket?
1: Sure.
0: Oh, I love
1: Absolutely.
0: This. I love the sound of that. And Europe, of course, they're going to have a lot of loaded talent, but you can't really assess all that until you know what your team is.
1: Yeah, well, the Europeans have already made, Anna's already made her selection. Yeah, so they cut off after AIG, and she did great. Her picks were really good, and I think they're going to be dangerous. You know, I think they're really young, so they don't really know any different. You know, they don't understand losing or winning, and I think sometimes that makes a team dangerous, but we're also pretty dangerous, too.
0: Yeah, you've got some seasoned people. Isn't Nelly Korda? She's been in a bunch of times.
1: Yeah, Nelly's our veteran, for sure. I think Jennifer Kupcho is going to have a great Solheim. Allison Corpus, people forget about her, but she is, I say she's the backbone of our team. I mean, she's very steady. She, you know, you ask her to do something, she'll do it. There's a lot of good energy around this group, and I'm looking forward to taking them over to Europe.
0: You have assistant captains, of course, to do all that stuff, like to weigh in on your selections and all that, and also to sort of be a minder, I guess, for certain teams and squads. Is that the way you delegate the authority when it comes to this?
1: A little bit. I think just being aware of my assistants, who are Paula Creamer, Christy McPherson, Brittany Lang, just being aware of their personalities and then some of the personalities on the team, and sending them out to watch practice rounds together so they all kind of feel comfortable being around each other. And then they give me great feedback. I mean, I chose them for a reason. I trust them. I trust their intuition. I trust their guts. And we're having a ton of fun. I mean, every time we get together, I mean, we're just laughing. Like, some of the girls saw us at one event. They're like, y'all just look like you're having a blast.
0: That's the way it's supposed to be. Yeah. And then the team feeds off of that, too.
1: Yes,
0: the collegiality, so. That's the way that goes.
1: Yeah.
0: We're speaking with Angela Stanford. She's the captain of our Solheim Cup team that goes at it in the Netherlands here. It was like 3 weeks from now, 4 weeks. How close are we?
1: We leave September 5th. So okay, the tournament dates are September 11th through the 13th.
0: Okay, we're in the tournament now. What do we start with? Foursomes, is that what it is?
1: Yes.
0: But ultimately, we get to single matches, and then that's got to be the most critical element, isn't it? When you're looking at Europe's roster and yours and each of your players, and you got to line them all up. And personalities are involved in this too, right?
1: Yes, for sure, in the four ball. So people would know that also as alternate shot. I think the personality matters more there. I mean, you're really one unit there. And then when you play the four ball in the afternoon, you're playing your own golf ball. So I think the personality, that it's not as important in the afternoon. And then obviously Americans historically have always been great on Sunday in the singles. So I think the thing we've learned recently is we have to kind of get out ahead in the morning matches and the foursomes and try to create some momentum there, because again, historically we haven't been great in that format. But our goal is, it's kind of like, think about baseball, and you know, when you get into the playoffs, you have those short series and they right. get into their bullpens and they're just using everybody to try to win games. That's what we're going to do. We're going to try to get as many points as we can as fast as we can.
0: When it's time for the alternates, though, I mean, the beginning, do you pick the person who hits the drive on one?
1: Oh, yeah.
0: Yeah.
1: Oh, yeah. Well,
0: does the other person feel diminished by that?
1: I don't know.
0: That's the thing. I'm hitting the second shot. Don't hit it in the weeds!
1: Actually, I've told one of our players, I had this conversation with one of our players recently, and I kind of told her to be ready to hit the first shot and to be ready mentally and to start thinking about that. And she kind of made a comment about like where that ball is going to go. And I said, you know what? I don't care where it goes. I just want you to hit it really hard. So I said to her, just like swing hard and let's go.
0: You've been a star of golf since you were a little kid. Who taught you? Where'd you learn it? Did you see it? Did you see a woman on TV and you said, that's for me? What happened?
1: My dad introduced me to the game, and it was more, I always tell people, two birds with one stone. At the time, there were women's scholarships being left on the table for golf. And when I was born, my brother was born, my mom said, you can't really go play golf every day. And he said, well, if I take Angela with me, she can't say no. So it was kind of my dad was pretty smart about it. And but I loved it. I loved playing all the different sports, and golf was, it's the hardest game I've ever played, and I love it.
0: I have a 21-year-old daughter, and that's a great one. I'm going to remember that line. But she does get out on the course with her friends now and again and doesn't really mm-hmm. take it that seriously. But I think in the back of her mind, she's like, I could do this my whole life.
1: Oh, yeah.
0: That's the beauty of the game. You can't be a boxer your whole life. You can't play basketball. You can't dunk it your whole life. But you can play golf your whole life.
1: You can. You can play with your family. You know, you go on vacations with your family. You can play with your friends. I mean, that's a great thing about golf, and it's outside. So, yeah, I'm very fortunate and blessed that I got to play at a very high level for a long time. But now I have this wonderful game of golf that I get to play forever.
0: You mentioned Paula Creamer. Didn't you set her up in a Solheim so she could go finish it off?
1: It probably happened the other way around.
0: Is that the other way around?
1: I think so. Okay. That's what we're going to say today because Paula's not here.
0: Oh, I like that. That's fun. How do you feel about the overall run at this title? Over, I know it's tough for America to win, but you can win in Europe.
1: Yeah. I think for us, people, what I need to preach to the team is, okay, look, we've only won one Solheim Cup since 2017. And when I say that out loud, people are like, wow, oh, wow, like they can't believe it. But we need to remember that, you know, we need to start winning. And we won in 24. Now it's time to hang on to this cup. So we need to go over really focused. We haven't won over there since 2015. And like I said, we've only won over there three times. So I think it's a great challenge. I think we're going to be really focused, and I'm excited.
0: Is this a deal where the LPGA actually holds on to a physical trophy that has to be taken back and put up for grabs, or is the one that we won in 24 in a case somewhere?
1: So I can't give you all the secrets today, but yes, we will have a cup with us, and you know, hopefully we're bringing that thing
0: That's
1: back.
0: The whole thing, is yeah, to wave it in their face.
1: Yeah, yeah, we got it.
0: Like the kid on Simpsons. That's the whole idea.
1: Yes.
0: And then, of course, coming to Valhalla in 2 years, and then are tickets going to go on sale soon for that?
1: Right after the event this year. So turn on the TV, watch us on the Golf Channel all weekend, and then Monday morning, buy your tickets for Valhalla 28.
0: My golf buddy's listening. You're going to say, why didn't you ask her what she's doing these days in terms of scoring? Are you still, you can still kill it, can't you? I mean, you mm-hmm. still throw up some respectable numbers.
1: Yeah, we have the LPGA Legends event. So it's like the LPGA Seniors going on this week up in Columbus, Indiana. And then the week after that, the USGA Senior Women's Open happens. So I can't play in that second one yet, but we have some Legends events that I still play in. And I've won the Senior a couple times. So I'm going to try to win it again.
0: You're still doing it.
1: Yeah.
0: As long as there's a six on the front of that, well, who cares, right? Angela, it's great meeting you.
1: Thanks for having me. I really appreciate it.
0: Best of luck. Go USA. Yeah. Team USA. We felt a lot of that love through World Cup, so this is just the next.
1: Let's keep going.
0: Yeah, this just the next episode and people pulling for America. Yeah.
1: Buy your tickets. I think it's like September 14th this year, like Monday morning. Get online and buy those tickets.
0: But we're pulling for you here in a couple of weeks and looking forward to it.
1: Thank you.
0: Golf Channel's on all week in my house.
1: Thank you.
0: Angela Stanford, she's captain of our Solheim Cup team, headed off to the Netherlands soon. 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
3: Heading out in this hot and humid afternoon, clearing up an accident, 71 northbound near Zorn Avenue, New Cut Road and Candlelight Lane, a crash. Another accident reported up at 7th Street and Algonquin Parkway. Traffic on 65 southbound, slow past Hospital Curve and now past U of L. A little crowded, a little slow on the Waterson westbound from Newburgh over to 65 and starting to slow down on Cane Run Road, north and southbound around Lee's Lane. Our next report in 10 minutes. I'm Bobby Yellis, News Radio 840 WHAS.
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0: 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The heat is on, baby.
5: Boy, it is. Temperatures now in the low 90s. The heat index at last

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6: Looky there. We got Ryan Lemon with us today. He's in Lexington, spending a few minutes with us throughout the course of the afternoon as Joe Lincoln has another day off. Ryan, it'll be state fair time soon. Do you excel at any of those midway games, sporting games? You know, making a basket or throwing a hatchet or popping balloons with darts?
9: Yeah, I remember one time I actually won one of those things. Of course, I'd spent like $50 to finally get that $3 stuffed animal. But yeah, man. After I, you know, throw 40 axes and darts at balloons, I finally hit one of them.
6: That's the whole idea, is to overpay for something they paid $4 for, and you spent $32. I can do that arithmetic.
9: You know, I can shoot basketball, but when you get the overinflated ball and the rim is like half its size it's supposed to be, it makes it a little tough sometimes.
6: Funny how that works. What are we watching in sports today, brother?
9: Well, I think it's an interesting story out of Indiana. You know, they did pretty well last year in football, Terry.
6: As I recall, yeah.
9: They did fairly well. Well, then Kurt Cignetti says he's changing his roster-building strategy, especially when it comes to the transfer portal. They dropped from 33 transfers to 22, now 17 this year, as they put more emphasis on high school recruiting. I'm thinking, man, if it ain't broke, don't fix it. I mean, I think what you were doing was working pretty well, but he's going to go for a roster with younger players and kind of build.

0: the program that way. Well, I don't know. What do you think about that?
1: I would keep playing the music that you're playing. I mean, it's worked well for him, but maybe he's playing a game with us right now. We don't really know.
2: I mean, you can't argue with what he's done, so he knows a lot more about it than we do, but it just seems like when you've done so well building your roster the other way, why would you change it up a little bit?
1: Yeah, they've had a nice run of it and getting a lot of people talking about Indiana football. And I think there's going to be a lot of eyeballs on this team to see how they follow up following Fernando.
2: That's the question. Are you going to be able to? Who's going to be your quarterback to follow up that guy? UK football, Will Stein's got his first season, first camp underway. You know, they've got their quarterback, Kenny Minchie, who transferred from Notre Dame. We got to meet him the other day, and he said enjoys watching SpongeBob and listening to Zach Bryan.
1: Okay.
2: I didn't think we were going to get that answer when we asked him those questions.
1: That's all good. Makes him relatable for sure.
2: It does. There's no doubt about it.
1: We got to make note of this, too. The Owensboro girls fought hard but came up short in the Little League Softball World Series.
3: Bevan towards left. Parker Mortensen makes the grab, and dreams of a championship have come true for North Carolina.
1: That's it. Carolina beats the Kentucky team, represented by some girls over on the west side of the state, and they did wonderfully to get it all the way to the championship.
2: Owensboro has produced some great softball. Owensboro Catholic is always really good, so they've got some youth programs to help build that stature over there. So congratulations to them making that big run.
1: That's right. Indeed. Appreciate you, Ryan. We'll talk again in a few minutes.
2: Talk to you later.
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6: Heading out this afternoon, wrapping up an accident, 71 northbound up past Thorne Avenue and at Cedar Look and Bardstown Road, an accident. Newburgh and Ruth, another fender bender there. Traffic starting to slow down in the west end on 264, the Georgia Powers westbound, heading up to that 64 split, 65 southbound, stop and go traffic coming in through Hospital Curve and out past U of L. Our next report in 10 minutes. I'm Bobby Yellis, News Radio 840 WHAS.
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26: Heading out this afternoon, stop and go traffic in the West End. The Georgia Powers Expressway westbound starting to slow down, heading up to the 64 split. Also on Cane Run Road at Lee's Lane, you're backed up there. A little busy on Dixie, south of the expressway. Southbound 65, stop and go traffic through Hospital Curve and out past Jewelville. Also watch for slow traffic on the Waterson eastbound, about Westport Road up to the ramps at I-71. Our next report in 10 minutes. I'm Bobby Ellis, News Radio 840 WHAS.
27: With the updated forecast, I'm WLKY Chief Meteorologist Jay Cardozzi. Hot and humid out there on this Monday afternoon, low 90s. Heat index values closer to 100. Tonight, we stay in the middle and upper 70s. Any thunderstorm chances look to remain just off to the northeast, but we'll watch it closely. It does appear we will get into chances for some scattered storms on your Tuesday. Outside any storms, though, it's still hot and humid with low and mid-90s. That's your forecast. I'm WLKY Chief Meteorologist Jay Cardozzi.
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28: It's 5 o'clock. Sunny skies, 95 degrees. I'm Paul Miles. A local food bank is sounding the alarm on federal cuts to SNAP benefits.
29: No way should a child go back to school and have to struggle to understand where they're going to get their next meal from. But the reality is, it's happening in our community every day. And so that's why we're here to ring the bell, ring the alarm.
28: Dare to Care CEO Vince James today joined Mayor Craig Greenberg in calling for an end to cuts in the SNAP program, which provides financial assistance to low-income families to help buy groceries. The mayor's office says more than 10,000 people in Jefferson County no longer receive SNAP benefits. The federal government reduced SNAP funding to curb spending and enforce stricter eligibility guidelines. President Trump today signing an executive order to slim down the government's recommended childhood vaccines, citing concerns for pregnant women and the causes of autism. The president saying there are some vaccines that don't need to be given to infants until later in life.
30: The hepatitis B shouldn't be given until they're 14 or 15 years old. They were given early.
28: The order would also push for all childhood immunizations to be administered at separate medical visits instead of one visit. Indiana Governor Mike Braun is pushing back against proposed plans to reduce the number of traffic lanes on the 2nd Street Bridge connecting Louisville and Jeffersonville. In a letter to federal transportation officials, Braun is raising concerns about a Kentucky Transportation Cabinet proposal to reduce the number of lanes on the bridge from 4 to 3 with just one southbound lane. Jury selection in Las Vegas has begun in the murder trial of the man accused of killing rap star Tupac Shakur. Dwayne Davis is accused of orchestrating the 1996 murder. He faces life in prison without parole if convicted. Death penalty opponents are calling on Tennessee Governor Bill Lee to stop this week's execution of a convicted killer. Daryl Hines is scheduled to die by lethal injection on Thursday. It comes less than 3 months after Tennessee's botched execution of Tony Carruthers. Kevin Riggs is a church pastor in Franklin.
0: After what happened with Tony Carruthers, it seemed like that all of the guys should have gotten a reprieve until they investigate what happened.
28: Daryl Hines was convicted in the 1985 rape, robbery, and murder of Katherine Jean Jenkins. The Powerball jackpot, now worth over $900 million. There was no grand prize winner in Saturday night's drawing, so tonight's stands at $905 million. The cash value on that works out to almost $392. Stocks were lower today. The Dow lost 60 points. The S&P fell 4. The NASDAQ dropped 85 points. More news at 5:30. I'm Paul Miles, News Radio 840 WHAS.
1: I'm sorry I was away on vacation. I was unaware of the latest celebrity death. Cooter is gone from the Dukes of Hazzard. I did not watch. I was not a regular viewer of Dukes of Hazzard, but sadly, I'm aware of any man named Cooter. You're like, wait, what? Who? What? Who's that?
2: The man who played Cooter Davenport on the Dukes of Hazzard has died. Ben Jones passed from a massive heart attack. His wife made the announcement on Facebook Sunday. He was 84 years old.
1: It's always interesting. He's a celebrity guy. I mean, he was a celebrity a long time ago, but Facebook breaks the news. By the way, sidebar, that guy who owns Facebook, what's his name? Zuckerberger? That guy, he's out on his zillion-dollar yacht, and apparently there was a cruise ship nearby that sent out a distress signal, and Zuckerberg and his team were, we don't hear a thing. Let's go. Let's go. We got to get to body surfing or whatever they're doing. So they left some people in the lurch. I guess somebody else had to come and help out. Anyway, what? Come on, Zuckerberg. You stole Facebook from your college roommate anyway, for starters. The rest of your life should be about making up for the thievery that made you one of the richest people in the world. Back to this report on Cooter. Cooter is gone.
2: Jones also served two terms in the U.S. House of Representatives. His wife, Alma Viator, in the announcement said, in part, I lost the love of my life, adding he was home resting in his favorite chair, waiting for the Braves to come on and whoop the Yankees. Ben had the most amazing, rich, full life. He loved and was loved by so many.
1: I love that. She put it in the Facebook announcement. This guy was in Congress? I had no idea. And he's waiting for his beloved Braves to come on and whoop the Yankees. That's the way to go. He's in his easy chair, and then I didn't even look up the score to see if they did indeed whoop the Yankees. When did this happen? Was it yesterday? Rachel, do you know, did you follow the Dukes of Hazzard story? I'm sorry.
4: I didn't see this. I just came back to work. I wouldn't know what the score was.
1: Yeah.
2: Cooter Davenport on the Dukes of Hazzard has died. Ben Jones passed from a massive heart attack. His wife made the announcement on Facebook Sunday.
1: Okay, she made the announcement on Sunday, so we're just guessing that it was on Saturday?
4: I see the game from yesterday. Braves won 2-1.
1: Okay. Well, at least they whooped the Yankees that time. Let's see if it was if it was on Saturday. Braves.
4: I guess he went out.
1: No, the Yankees won on Saturday. So we don't know if it's, according to that report, we don't know if the man died happy or sad. Or she said he was waiting for them to come on.
4: So he never saw it.
1: Yeah, I guess
4: so. So he didn't have to see the loss.
1: Who is this correspondent anyway? She's kind of flat.
2: Jones was best known for his role as the friendly mechanic on all seven seasons of The Dukes of Hazzard from 1979 to 1985.
1: Got it.
2: Michelle Polino, Fox News.
1: Thank you, Michelle Polino. A little drama in that sign-off. Anyway, you're going to be hearing some different voices now because apparently we've had a network shift again. The company tells us, well, here's what we're doing this week. So Michelle Polino is going to become our new friends, apparently. All right, so now that we're spinning the wheel of death, who's next up? I don't know. You never can tell. There's a lot of celebrities out there, usually rock stars. They get up. Oh, not Rod Stewart. He's not dead. He's still alive, Rod Stewart. Although it doesn't sound that way in an online post from the weekend of Rod Stewart performing Maggie May.

0: Oh my. People paid money for that? I mean, that's insane. Rod, it's okay. Come down off the stage. You really need me. Just reach out and touch me. They're not telling you so anymore. Now they're going, Pop, are you okay? You want some soup? Is that all they're saying to Rod Stewart now? I don't know. That doesn't sound very good, though. Maybe that was an imposter. First cut is the deepest. That's what it is. Wake up, Maggie. I think I got something to say to you. In other old people news, not Cooter is dead. We've handled that. Charles Barkley laying down the smack on people that like the pickleball game.
1: There's not a lot you can do when you get old. You can't go play basketball. They got this stupid thing going around called pickleball, which is a way old people out here are getting hurt all the time. Yeah. My doctor friends have said pickleball is the gift that keeps giving.
2: Yeah.
1: Because all these old people are killing themselves. Listen. There's a reason people quit playing sports, because their body gives out. What make you think when you get older, you're going to be out there trying to play? It's kind of like pseudo tennis. My doctor friends call it the gold mine that keeps giving.
0: Sounds like Barkley's wearing his retainer while he's talking. He sounded like an old guy on that one. That's just the way it goes. You're not sexy. If you're thinking pickleball's making you sexy, it's a-

0: pretty proud of himself back then, wasn't he? This is in the disco era when rock stars didn't know if disco was going to stick, so they all made a song. A disco-oriented song, like the Stones and Miss You. They're like, I don't know, we want to miss this train. This might stay around for a while. Of course, it faded 2 years later. And then Rod Stewart just sat down and said, I'm tired. Back in a minute on News Radio 840 WHAS.
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3: With the updated forecast, I'm WLKY Chief Meteorologist Jay Cardozzi. Hot and humid out there on this Monday afternoon, low 90s. Heat index values closer to 100. Tonight, we stay in the middle and upper 70s. Any thunderstorm chances look to remain just off to the northeast, but we'll watch it closely. It does appear we will get into chances for some scattered storms on your Tuesday. Outside any storms, though, it's still hot and humid with low and mid-90s. That's your forecast. I'm WLKY Chief Meteorologist Jay Cardozzi.
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0: Thank you, Mr. Purnell. 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
0: We're not gonna take it. Let's don't. Kind of an attitude is that. Is that something we can work with? I saw we had some more clips from Robert Kennedy. He was here while I was away on vacation. He was in Kentucky there. I know it was for a specific purpose, but he's always making news. He can't help it. He's Robert Kennedy. He's on the food policies, of course. He talks about our food and how it's all wrong, and he's trying to get Americans to eat better.
11: These two actions will change how the federal government oversees what's in our food and how we understand the foods that Americans eat.
0: We need to understand what we're eating.
11: Thousands of Americans, researchers, consumer organizations, and members of industry provided input to this process over the past 10 months. The first time we will have a consistent federal framework to study these foods, to understand their effects on human health, and to build stronger and lasting nutrition policy.
0: I know he's taken the color out of a lot of the various foods we like. And Ryan Lemon, I'm not going to lie to you, Cap'n Crunch Crunch Berries are pretty awesome. When you're watching a game and you got some Cap'n Crunch Crunch Berries, you know how they come out with a regular Cap'n Crunch and then the other that says, oops, we messed up. It's only Crunch Berries.
12: Only the berries.
0: And then you buy that one, and it's all those different colors. Well, those are all going to be like gray moon rocks now.
12: No.
0: Yeah.
12: No.
0: Yeah.
12: You got to have the Crunch Berry, the berries.
0: No. The answer is no.
10: Robert.
12: Don't Robert, ruin my day here.
10: We can't have those. We can't have the Crunch Berries anymore.
12: You know, they have Lucky Charms. You get just a bag of Charms.
0: Goodbye. Goodbye to the colors of the Charms.
12: That ain't happening.
0: It's happening, bruh. Get
12: I'm
0: ready.
12: I'm not going to let it happen.
0: He said, well, let me pull up the quote here. Dr. Sean O'Mara, health optimization expert associated with the carnivore diet, followed by RFK Jr., claimed that eating a proper healthy diet results in wipe-free bowel movements. What? If we eat correctly, we didn't need toilet paper. It's like, what? What? Come on. You're kidding us, right? Oh, wait a minute. What's that? Rachel says there's a new ad out. Let's go for it.
13: Hi, it's Robert F. Kennedy Jr. with a new product that you're going to love. New RFKTP, the toilet paper that I use. It's totally invisible and non-existent because I don't need to use toilet paper because of my diet. Just listen to this RFKTP user.
14: I'm in the bathroom, and I guess my wife bought the RFK Jr. toilet paper, so, you know, it's just the cardboard roll thing in here. Kind of stranded. Hello? Anybody? Can somebody bring me some toilet paper? Nobody's home. I guess I'm going to have to hop to the cabinet under the sink. I think there might be a roll of toilet paper there.
13: Better not be. New RFKTP. The invisible toilet paper made by me, Robert F. Kennedy Jr. It starts now.
10: Why do we have to pay if it's invisible, huh?
0: I don't know the answer to that question.
12: I don't have an answer for him.
0: Didn't Sheryl Crow say that years ago, that she only uses one square of toilet paper to save the planet? I'm like, what? No, what? That can't be true.
12: Man, there are certain things in life you don't ever skimp on, and toilet paper is one of them.
0: Yeah, Sheryl Crow was going through one of her nutty phases at the time. And you weren't here. She stopped by the studios one day.
12: Oh, she stopped by the Lexington studios.
0: Oh, okay. So she did do that. That was a dual tour.
12: Because I came around the corner and nearly knocked her to the floor. She's a teeny tiny woman, and I'm not a very big guy. I towered over her and almost just floored her right over the,
0: right
12: on the floor.
0: My wife happened to be at the station, so she took a nice picture with us, and it was like, I didn't realize. And then it was later when she said, we don't use toilet, but just one square is all you need. It's just one. It's like, I can't figure
12: it's
0: that.
12: Toilet paper.
0: Anyway, there's your
12: that's why God
0: update.
12: Invented toilet paper
0: toilet
12: for a reason.
0: Toilet paper up. There's your update for the afternoon.
12: Wow. Right, what a great segue you gave me for sports, Terry. I appreciate
0: it. I can
12: that.
0: Give you more Fox News out cues. I'm saving these now that we have the Fox News Network.
12: Okay.
0: So I'm going to keep kooky out cues.
15: Hillary Barsky, Fox News.
16: Michelle Polino, Fox News.
0: Oh, there you go. There's the first two I've collected so far. Fox News. Okay.
12: See, I still like, I'm Joe Lincoln.
15: Fox News. Fox News.
12: I'm Scott Fitzgerald.
0: All right. Do you got any other impressions of people on this station? Fire away, bro.
12: Yeah, well, you know, get me in trouble. I'm on thin ice the way it is anyway.
0: Ryan Lemon, are we covering any sports this afternoon?
12: Let's talk a little football.
0: Yeah.
12: Just because the Indianapolis Colts are right up the road there. They play Thursday night in their preseason opener. I mean, it is NFL season, Terry Miner.
0: I had no idea that's time. Let's go.
12: Thursday night in New England. Interesting quarterback battle for the Colts. Daniel Jones, he's going to sit out. So Anthony Richardson, rookie Riley Leonard, expected a rotated quarterback. You know, most of these preseason games, the main starters only play like one series anyway, if they play at all. But the Colts got to get it done, I think, this year up there.
0: Oh, I just had no idea that was coming. Now I'm excited for the week because we got this to do. Okay.
12: I'm going to go watch the Broncos and the Falcons Friday night in Atlanta.
0: Nice.
12: To watch that game. So the football season started. The baseball season's winding down. Of course, the Reds, they were in the hunt for the wild card. Then they're not. Then they were. Then they're not. But they just got swept by the Washington Generals. So now they're going to be out for a little bit. But I do want to bring up something about the Louisville Bats.
0: Please do.
12: You know, our good, handsome, good-looking weatherman, Jay Cardosi, was just on. They're having humidity night on Friday.
0: Oh, I love this.
12: Humidity night.
0: Those jerseys have the sweat stains on them and everything. It's hilarious.
12: I love it. That's such a great gimmick to do. I will hope maybe they'll give us one. But, yeah, that's coming up on Friday night at the ballpark.
0: They were smart when they introduced the humidity jerseys last season.
12: Yeah.
0: They invited all the local meteorologists, and they all showed up, and they were all wearing the sweat-stained jerseys. It was funny.
12: That's perfect. Great idea for that. So, they're at home for a six-game homestand. Thursday night is dog night. Friday night is humidity night. And Saturday night is 8-bit night. What is that?
0: You got me on that one, brother, man.
12: 8-bit night. And they're going to have a Terry Francona to bobblehead for the first 1,500 fans.
0: Cool. Love that, too. Cincinnati Reds off tonight, but they go at it starting tomorrow night. They're on the road, you said?
12: At Chicago. Yeah, they play at the White Sox.
0: Okay.
12: Starting tomorrow night.
0: All right, brother. Appreciate it. Talk to you again in a few.
12: That's all right, I've seen a little bit.
0: Ryan Lemon live in Lexington here on News Radio 840 WHAS.
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18: What's happening, fellow sports fans? It's Andy West. Let's look back on this day in sports history, August 10th. We'll start today in 1981, where Pete Rose breaks Stan Musial's National League hitting record with his 3,631st hit in a 7-3 Phillies loss against the Cardinals. Pete Rose would finish his career in Cincinnati and break Ty Cobb's Major League hitting record on September 11th, 1985. Today in 1995, ball night at Dodger Stadium turned into the first forfeit in the majors in 16 years. Los Angeles forfeited a game to the St. Louis Cardinals after fans threw souvenir baseballs onto the field three times. The game was called with one out in the bottom of the ninth. And today in 2008, Michael Phelps, who would win 8 gold medals in the Beijing Olympics, starts with winning the 400-meter individual medley in record time, smashing his own world record.
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31: Heading out this afternoon, we have a crash in the West End on the Georgia Power's westbound at the ramp to Dumont Hill and Virginia Avenue. Traffic on 65 southbound, a little slow and go, heading out past U of L. And if you're up on the Waterston westbound, slow traffic from Newburgh over to 65. Dixie slowing down south of the Waterston, still seeing delays on Cane Run Road out around Lee's Lane and on the Snyder Freeway southbound, slow from 64 down through Billtown Road. Our next report in 10 minutes, Bobby Yellis, News Radio 840 WHAS.
2: Very hot, humid weather will continue. Hi, folks, with the updated forecast. I'm WLKY Chief Meteorologist Jay Cardosi. 93 this afternoon, the heat index around 100, middle and upper 70s tonight. And the outlook for your Tuesday, still back into the low, perhaps middle 90s. But we will have chances for some scattered storms, especially in the afternoon and evening. That's your forecast. I'm WLKY Chief Meteorologist Jay Cardosi.
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4: At 5:30, sunny skies, 94 degrees. I'm Paul Miles. Louisville Metro Police are searching for a man who allegedly exposed himself in a TJ Maxx store. LMPD says the man was inside the Taylorsville Road location several weeks ago when several customers noticed he was exposing himself through his unzipped pants. Police have posted a photo of the suspect on their social media pages. Louisville Mayor Craig Greenberg says more than 10,000 people in Jefferson County no longer receive SNAP benefits after the federal government made cuts in the program that helps low-income families buy groceries.
5: The federal government must restore SNAP and ensure that no child, no senior, and no family falls through the cracks. We need the investment from our federal government.
4: Dare to Care says a recent study shows that more than 200,000 people across greater Louisville and southern Indiana are facing food insecurity. Todd Blanche was sworn in today as Attorney General. The Senate confirmed Blanche on Saturday after weeks of debate, with a handful of Republicans expressing concerns about Blanche having a possible conflict of interest because he was President Trump's former personal attorney. Officials today renaming Joint Base Charleston in South Carolina to Joint Base Lindsey Graham in honor of the late senator who died last month. Treasury Secretary Scott Bessent speaking to service members at the military base.
6: Senator Graham loved the military. And at the end of the day, that no matter where he went, he was just that young man who was in the Air Force and from Central South Carolina.
4: Meanwhile, the Senate passed new sanctions designed to punish Russia for its war in Ukraine in honor of the late Senator Graham. That vote happening right before lawmakers began their summer recess. More news at the top of the hour. I'm Paul Miles, News Radio 840 WHAS.

0: to see what's going on in the world.
1: Right.
0: Sorry, I'm waving at someone through the window. There's that fool. I know that fool. This is interesting. The state of Florida has bought a billboard, a prominent billboard in New York City, where they're mocking the mayor of New York City, saying thanks for the jobs. It's just interesting. The Florida Chamber of Commerce named Mamdani the mayor of New York City its Economic Developer of the Year, saying New York's progressive tax policies are helping push businesses, wealth, and residents toward Florida. So we've heard a lot about that. Here is the New York governor, first off. Now, that was aimed at the mayor of New York City, but here's the New York governor on the new taxes they're talking about hitting people in the upper brackets who have a second home in New York.
2: If you have a $5 million second home, you're doing pretty good. I think that's the reality here. We're glad you found a home in New York City. We welcome you. Maybe you want to become a full-time New York resident. We welcome that as well. But it is a very high threshold.
0: Very high threshold, and you're rich, and you're going to pay for it.
3: One plaintiff tells me they were in complete disbelief to find their name on this list of nearly a million people who could be hit with this surcharge of as high as 6.5%, especially since they say it's our primary home, and they've been living there for half a decade. Then the city sent out 17,000 letters warning homeowners they could be on the hook. And while more than 2,000 did file an exemption, the mayor's office is standing firm. Here's the quote. We extended the exemption application deadline to September 18th and partnered with elected officials to help their constituents navigate the process.
0: So good luck to anybody trying to wriggle out of that. You know how here locally when the PVA says, you know what, your home's now worth such and such, and you file a complaint or you want a reassessment or whatever. That's kind of what's going on for a lot of New Yorkers. This is our primary home. And they're trying to jack people who, like the governor said, well, you're doing pretty well. We're going to need a piece of that. And it's like, oh, that's why so many people are apparently running out of New York. Back to the billboard in Times Square with Mamdani's picture on the mayor of New York City. And it does say in giant letters, Economic Developer of the Year, thanks for the jobs, Mayor Mamdani. So it's just, they're having a little fun. They said they're just, it's more than just trolling, though. They're making the broader case for lower taxes and free enterprise. Florida continues attracting people and businesses from high tax states. So that's where they are right now. President Trump today talking on the Democrat socialists. You know, there's a lot of noise about the Democrat socialists and the notion of defunding police and whatnot.
4: Suggesting let's get rid of the Supreme Court, let's get rid of the presidency, let's get rid of the Senate. They want to get, you know, sometimes I'd like to get rid of the Senate too, but I don't say it and I wouldn't do it. But, you know, they want to get rid of the Senate. They want to get rid of, ideally, the House, but they're thinking about maybe keeping the House.
0: That's what some of the DSA platform supposedly is about, wanting to get rid of portions of the government. But here's a DSA rep on TV talking about the police. What it was, a defunding the police? And hang on a second here, the screen went dark all of a sudden. It's just rather fascinating on many fronts. The guy, who was this anchor? Conan Nolan on NBC4.
5: So if my daughter is assaulted and raped, is there any agency that would seek to find her assailant and bring him to justice?
6: Of course. Yeah, of course.
5: What would it be if not police, and where would he be if not a jail?
6: So I guess I really want to avoid getting kind of caught into these hypotheticals and talk more about the reality that we're actually facing right now, which is that we're spending absolutely outrageous amounts of money on police and policing, and we're not spending money on things that actually make people safe.
0: That's what the DSA folks will say to you. They've said it to me on this show before, too. Well, we're not spending the money correctly, but the guy raises a good point. What are we going to do with criminals? They're still going to be criminals. What are we going to do with them? So that's the inner argument that's going on within Democrats, whether to jack taxes on rich people. It's your second home, so give us half the value. What? What are you talking about? Joe Scarborough, he's Morning Joe. He is. He's had enough, apparently, this morning, going off.
1: The Democrats, once again, fumbling the football on the two-yard line when they have a chance to make great gains, but being so woke, I don't know if you want to call it woke one, woke two, or woke three, but being too woke to call out the obvious. I swear to God. It's crazy that we're even having this conversation. If somebody says a woman being raped doesn't matter in the grand scheme of things, it's okay to call that person out and demand that candidates distance themselves from those people. If you want to rule over a party and win elections.
0: And then Mika looked at him and said, you know, honey, we're going to have to switch to decaf, apparently. Joe, losing his mind this morning. Former Congress member, Joe Scarborough. This goes with the August heat, all the arguing. Still a long way till we get to election time. So the arguing starts now and continues. That's how that goes. All right, we get an update from Ryan Lemon in a few minutes. He's our sports guy this afternoon, as Joe Lincoln has the afternoon off. Bad news for him. Small college in California. They just had to drop their football team. Enough of this! Back in a minute on News Radio 840 WHAS.
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8: With the updated forecast, I'm WLKY Chief Meteorologist Jay Cardozzi. Hot and humid out there on this Monday afternoon, low 90s. Heat index values closer to 100. Tonight, we stay in the middle and upper 70s. Any thunderstorm chances look to remain just off to the northeast, but we'll watch it closely. It does appear we will get into chances for some scattered storms on your Tuesday. Outside any storms, though, it's still hot and humid with low and mid-90s. That's your forecast. I'm WLKY Chief Meteorologist Jay Cardozzi.
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0: Right, let me guess on this. Is this Ace Frehley or is this Kiss? Kiss altogether.
1: This is Kiss.
0: Oh, this is Kiss altogether. Okay. I was thinking this is one of the singles from I Was Made for Loving You. There it is. Okay. I was thinking it might be Ace Frehley, a single, but I got it. You're with News Radio 840 WHAS. Terry Miner's here. Ryan Lemon been spending a little time with us today in the absence of one Joe Lincoln in Indiana. Hoosier fan. He loves him some Hoosiers. His cubicle here is just covered with all those.

0: Pope at 9:20 in the morning made a big announcement that the last practice of the summer was going to be open to the public at Rupp Arena. If you can get there, the door was going to be open, one like secret side door, going to people sneak in to watch this open practice. I love the idea. I thought that was a great idea, trying to reconnect with the fan base after, you know, you kind of stunk it up at times last year. Didn't play as well as they thought they were going to, but he's trying to reconnect with the fans. I think that was a good little olive branch.
1: Did he do that this morning?
0: No, it was last Thursday.
1: It was while I was away. I got you.
0: Yeah, last Thursday. Today's what he did. He called. He's going to have basketball media madness, where he's going to let media people come in and play like a little 5-on-5, and then the UK players will interview the media after these games.
1: That is kind of brilliant.
0: Switch roles.
1: I love that.
0: I love both these things he's done.
1: Exactly. And then you take a player to go up to a guy and say, "Why do you stink? Why are you so bad? You couldn't hit a layup if your life depended on it."
0: What were you thinking when you missed that wide open layup?
1: Oh my, the criticism would be deep. And I heard Matt say that he's not going to fool with it.
0: There's a spot open for you, Terry Hotshot Miners.
1: Hotshot days are long over. I used to hit my threes, but that was a long time ago, bro.
0: Well, there's room in the KSR roster. Like I told you earlier, we've already signed Willie Cauley-Stein to a KSR internship for a couple days. And Wukosh Orbzut has done some stuff with us over the years. I think we're going to bring him in. Richie Farmer's done some stuff with us. So
1: good.
0: Our roster's shaping up a little bit.
1: I'm liking the sound of some of those connections for sure.
0: Yeah.
1: Wukosh is hilarious, too. I get a kick out of him. All right, I'm going to flip back to football for a minute because I referenced this earlier. In Los Angeles, a small college, they had to tell him goodbye.
2: They basically just told us that our season was canceled, and everybody in that room kind of like broke down, and including me.
3: Quarterback Julian Juju Sarzo expected to take the field this fall with his team. But just weeks before kickoff, the college canceled its season, saying there weren't enough players to safely compete. In a statement, the college told us in part, "This decision was made after a careful evaluation of the program and with the health and safety of our student athletes as our highest priority." Head coach James Sims says players and other coaches started contacting him because they already heard the season was canceled before he or his players were told. He says he told his players this.
4: I said, "I know this is going to sound cold. I said, but we don't have any time for any damn crying. And I said, I'm telling y'all that because now today was the first day of practice. We got to get y'all out to new schools, get y'all to where y'all want to go so that y'all can finish y'all football career."
3: Sim says there's no minimum roster size required to play at the community college level.
4: Compton right now has less kids than us, and West LA has less kids than us. From what I was told, both of them are in the low 20s, both teams. Mm-hmm. And they're trying to bring more kids in and build kids.
1: How in the world can you run a football team with 20, 22 players? I mean, wow.
0: Yeah, I think that's why the reason they canceled the season wasn't a financial thing. It was lack of players, lack of a roster, and for fear people were going to get hurt.
1: That's what it is. The moms have weighed in on football over the years, and here we are now with these reduced rosters and some challenges. It's like, I don't know what's going to happen to this game in 10 more years.
0: It's crazy that they did this 2 weeks before the season started.
1: Yeah, so what does that do to any team that was on the schedule?
0: I guess it's a forfeited win.
1: Yeah, that's true.
0: Play an inter-squad game that day, I guess. I don't know what you would do.
1: It's Pierce College in the Los Angeles area, because he referenced Compton and some other teams in their East LA or whatever, and the community colleges. So that's kind of tough on them. You're all excited. You know, you're on the football team.
0: Yeah.
1: Well, anybody who's breathing was allowed to join the football team. That was the thing.
0: You know, there had to be some students walking around campus that used to play high school ball. Man, bring them out. Who cares? They can sit the bench. Just get some extra bodies out there for practice.
1: What did that coach say? Something about no time for whining? It sounded like Calipari. No whining on the yacht, right?
0: No whining on the yacht.
1: It's all good. Ryan, I appreciate having you on the show today, as always.
0: I enjoy it anytime, man. I'm in the bullpen. Bring me out.
1: I'm glad you're going to be clipboard boy for this media team. I don't want to see you get hurt.
0: Amen. Water bottles and clipboards. That's my future.
1: Hold on to that. See you soon, Ryan. Thanks so much. Rachel, good working with you. And stand by, the Tony and Dwight repeat show is coming up next. Good to be back to work. Thanks for listening in.
5: 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Traffic.
6: A couple of issues on the west side this afternoon. We have a crash working on 64 eastbound up on the

0: Manhattan Bridge, right lane blocks, traffic starting to back up into New Albany. And then over on the Georgia Powers westbound, just before you get up to that 64 split in the West End, have an accident working there. Traffic on 65 southbound, a slow trip through Hospital Curve. You're backed up on the 2nd Street Bridge. 64 eastbound, slow coming out of the junction and out past the tunnels. Our next report in 10 minutes. I'm Bobby Yellis, News Radio 840 WHAS.
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4: Sorry, buddy, that's the wrong one. I'm just
5: second chair. I totally apologize. Welcome to hour number 3 of Kentuckiana's Morning News. It is time for the Tony and Dwight Show, brought to you by the Kentucky Office of Highway Safety. John Alden III will join us right now. Scott Fitzgerald done for the day. We'll see him tomorrow morning at 5 a.m.
3: I want to remind everybody this Friday and Saturday, Mr. G's Comedy Spot is open. Join us out there. The hilarious Bob Zaney will take the stage. It's Premier Comedy Club. 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The Senate confirms Todd Blanche as the Attorney General. Did you see this?
5: Yes.
3: It was a narrow, boy, the vote was narrow early Saturday.
5: They all are.
3: 50-49 margin. Two Republicans did not vote. They joined the Democrats. With those two defections and Senator Mitch McConnell's absence, I keep forgetting, yeah, he's absent.
5: He's getting physical therapy.
3: Yeah, he's probably on his Peloton doing physical therapy.
5: He's not on a Peloton.
3: Okay, but since they're just posting things and no pictures, couldn't they just go down the road and go on a, hey, Senator McConnell is climbing Mount Kilimanjaro today and just take it a step further?
5: Why not?
3: But anyway, the declaring vote came from Bill Cassidy. The deciding vote did. And that was announced before the day was over.
5: All right, folks. Yes, that's they needed to get that guy in place for sure. The Metro Public Works employees involved in the death of the Louisville woman who was crushed by the garbage truck will not face criminal charges. And in my opinion, shouldn't. It's not a crime. It's a tragedy. Mm-hmm. And this Tyra Adams was in the wrong place at the wrong time. And I feel for her and her family. Now, they have a civil case, whatever. That's a different story. But the truck drivers of the garbage truck were just trying to do their jobs. They didn't see her.
3: Right.
5: She was under whatever in between two trash cans and she got crushed. There doesn't have to be a villain in every story.
3: I agree.
5: It's just a tragic accident. So at least that worked out. Yeah, go ahead.
3: Did you see the update on the guy that stole the school bus?
5: I loved his name.
3: Did you love his reasoning?
6: He thought they were free.
5: I think his name is like Chase Longbottom or something.
3: Oh, really?
5: I swear it's something.
3: That's my acting name.
5: Whatever his name is made me laugh out loud when I was watching the news. Chase Longbottom.
3: Whenever I would check into like a questionable place, like Louisville Manor or somewhere, I would always, what was his name?
5: Chase Longbottom.
6: Hello, ladies. I'm Chase Longbottom.
5: Your name would be Chase Flatbottom.
3: Yeah, no bottom.
5: Newburgh Days returned to Petersburg Park this weekend with neighbors saying the annual festival felt safer because of police presence.
3: Hold on. I thought Newburgh was the anti-defund the police.
5: That's not part of the narrative.
3: Wait, I'm confused.
5: Stop it.
3: I'm confused.
5: Come on. Cops are bad, right? The festival comes 2 years after Louisville launched a $2 million federal violence reduction Reduction Project, which means the feds paid for it, to aimed at reducing gun violence in the Newburgh neighborhood. We worked there for 25 years in the Newburgh area. So it is, it's a great neighborhood, a lot of old folks there, but a lot of crime. So I am so glad that they had their picnic and no problems went about. That's what I'm saying.
3: Brandon Clark, there's new information on Brandon Clark. The Los Angeles County Medical Examiner released the cause of death for the Memphis Grizzlies forward. Officials say the death was determined to be drugs. More specifically, though, it was the effects of heroin and cocaine combined with...
5: Who are we talking about?
3: Brandon Clark.
5: Oh, okay.
3: With the Grizzlies. So, evidently, he was mixing heroin and cocaine combined with the effects of multiple prescription drugs as well.
5: I hate to sound like a moron, but John, is the Grizzlies still in Memphis?
7: Yes, they are.
5: Okay, good.
3: That's what I meant by Memphis Grizzlies.
5: Oh, I'm sorry. I didn't hear that part.
3: Of course you didn't, Susan.
5: You said medical guy, and I was like, what?
3: Look, you got the attention span of a
5: Euro man. The teams move a lot, and Grizzlies don't make sense for Memphis.
3: When the guy sitting right across from you has his lips moving... Just when we're on the air, you
5: Memphis
3: can pay attention.
5: Blues, Memphis saxophones, I don't know.
3: Memphis saxophones have been around for 32 years, and you know it. The Memphis panhandlers would be a good one, because every time I've been to Memphis, that's all you get.
5: That's all you get.
3: Son, I'm on my way to a job interview, and I forgot my car. Do you have $10 for a bus? $10? What kind of a bus are you taking for $10, sir?
5: Memphis.
3: Memphis, Tennessee, Mr. Memphis. Waller.
5: Yeah. I want to commend the graduates of Durant High School. They had over 400 people show up for a school that closed 40 years ago.
3: Oh, wow.
5: Mostly because we advertised it on this show.
3: In a related story, Shady Acres Rest Home had a deep cleaning over the weekend as all residents were evacuated for 2 hours for some kind of a festival.
5: You're so mean.
3: Just kidding, yeah. Kelly Jones, kind of.
5: You call them the Durant dummies, which is so mean.
3: Just when Kelly Jones is in town.
5: But he quote-unquote borrowed the mascot when they closed the school. He stole it.
3: It looked pretty good. He sent us
5: pictures. It's the coolest mascot thing I've ever seen in my life.
3: It's not a DOS dragon, but it's pretty cool.
5: It's a Durant Demons, and this guy looks like a modern-day like Marvel character. It's really cool. He took it to the reunion. Again, for anybody under 40 years old, Durant High School was a high school that closed in the early 80s, and it was empty for a couple of years, and then Mail High School moved from downtown, where my wife went, to Mail High School now, where you know it today on Preston Highway. That was Durant High School.
3: Originally, they were the Durant Ding-a-lings, but then 2 years into it, they went to the Demons.
5: Let's give them credit, though. The school closed 40 years ago. They had 400 people show up.
3: That's a pretty good deal.
5: That's a lot.
3: That's a pretty big deal.
5: That's a lot, dude.
3: DOS would have had 412 show up, just so you know.
5: Is DOS still open?
3: Of course it's still open. What are you talking about? It's still open. Right. Did you see the, man, there's heat all across the country, this heat wave.
5: Yeah.
3: Susan's been out walking in this business every single day and night.
5: Stumping?
3: Huh?
5: She's stumping.
3: That's right. But it got to a bunch of people in Colorado Springs, which I never been to Colorado, but always looks like it would be cool by nature, is it not?
5: There's another town in Colorado called Steamboat Springs, and I'm like, is that like paradise? Like,
3: yeah, when you go there, is it like a bunch of ladies in the big wide dresses with parasols?
5: Good morning!
3: Good morrow! Might you yonder care for some iced tea, lad? but Colorado, it just seems like it would be a nice, cool place. The mountains, but evidently 72 people were treated for heat-related illnesses at the Taco and Tequila Festival. Oh, but now you got my attention. In Colorado Springs, 10 of them had to be hospitalized. It just seems like that Colorado wouldn't get that hot, but I guess...
5: Let's go to the name of the festival. What is it?
3: Okay.
5: Tacos and Tequila?
3: Yeah, okay, there you go. Never mind.
5: Okay, listen.
3: Dehydration might have been involved.
5: Why were they dehydrated? I don't know.
3: Tacos
5: Where were
3: and
5: they? Were they at church? No. Were they at a ball game? No. They're an event called Tacos and Tequila. Okay?
3: That's an event where a lot of world-class athletes attend.
5: I also love that events have now become just what they are. Like,
3: right,
5: we had some iHeart friends down. Was it Memphis or somewhere? Nashville somewhere that had beer, chicken and beer. That was the name of the
3: chicken thing. And beer.
5: I was like, wonder what they're going to have.
3: But that's the problem. That's the problem. The person in front of me always goes, what do you have besides chicken? Just come on. You went to a chicken and beer festival. Just get the chicken and move out of the way. You hold up the wine.
5: All right.
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5: Right when you think the WNBA has done the dumbest things, somebody in the WNBA or covering the WNBA goes, hold my beer. They continue to spiral into whatever this is. It was annoying for a while, but now it's become very interesting because it's all Dwight and John, all about social issues, race and gender, and not anything about basketball.
3: JCPS what? Oh, I'm sorry.
5: So, welcome back. Kentuckiana's Morning News. Tony and Dwight brought to you by the Kentucky Office of Highway Safety. Please slow down and put your phone down. So, this last 2 weeks, they have ramped up the crazy on WNBA. So, the only basketball story in there is the Sophie Cunningham getting smashed across the face and the other girl getting thrown out of the game, rightfully so.
3: Of course.
5: So Sophie's white. The girl that fouled her is black. So the girl that got fouled went to the locker room because she got thrown out and then posted white privilege.
3: Oh, how refreshing.
5: Right. So then, around the same time, here comes Enes Kanter, our favorite 6'10", 240-pound basketball player and former UK basketball commit, played a couple of years in the NBA. Pretty good player. He came out and made himself available for the WNBA draft.
3: I love this so much.
5: He says, I've read the bylaws. There's no reason why I am a woman. I am claiming to be in the next draft.
21: I think the real question right now is how much longer is this league going to last? I think they are on the verge of imploding.
3: There's hundreds of fans out there that demand that we have a WNBA league, and we're going to get one. But getting back to the, he puts a dress on, so he must be a woman.
5: Right. Enes Kanter's being ridiculous because he's a smart guy.
3: Right. But let's not forget, you know, there were congressional members that say, hey, what is a woman? Well, that it's too hard to explain. We can't really get... No, it's not. It's not.
5: That's
3: it's
5: funny
3: not,
5: that not you say that.
3: There's two genders, and there's a whole bunch of mental issues, mental conditions, but there are really two genders. We all know that.
5: So the commissioner, Engelbert...
3: Humperdinck.
5: What a perfect name.
3: Engelbert.
5: WNBA Commissioner Engelbert says, she says at the end of her... I'm not going to read her whole statement because it's like, blah, blah, blah, blah, blah, blah, dance... Tap, dance, dance. And at the end says, well, we're going to meet to determine what the W in the name means.
3: You got to be
5: congratulations,
3: me.
5: America. We are now the dumbest country in the world.
3: Well, listen, but here's the thing. I don't care if a dude wants to put on a dress. Go right ahead.
5: Have at it.
3: Call yourself Barbara. Here's what I don't want. Don't expect me to buy into your mental illness and make believe with you.
5: So
3: that you can make pretend all you want, but it's not my responsibility to make pretend and validate your lie.
5: So Enes Kanter he's a smart guy. Okay. He has been in some political issues before. He's not afraid to jump into the fray, but he's making a point. He knows it's ridiculous that you just can't say I'm a woman. Now I'm available for the draft. So it is bringing up a point of, wait a minute, the other side is going, wait, he's right. We don't have any really rules here. So then, about the same time, Clay from Clay and Buck, right here on News Radio 840, WHAS, starts at noon following Leland Conway. He came out and said he made a challenge to the WNBA. I'll bet you $10 million if the WNBA champion plays a boys high school team of my choosing. And if you all win, I'll give you $10 million.
3: Wow.
5: But if we win,
3: okay,
5: then I get a WNBA franchise in Nashville and we will stack the thing with nothing but trans athletes. So obviously Clay is being, he's like Ennis, he's making a point, but it's at some point you force the issue of going, come on, man, let's do some common sense here, folks. That's just one angle of what the WNBA, sadly, it's nothing about basketball.
3: No, it's not. It's all social issues and oh, look at me, look what, but getting back to the men, not transgender women, men, robbing women and women's sports. Just think if you have a daughter, a sister, whoever it might be, and she's trained her whole life on the, you know, on the driveway, she's bouncing the basketball, doing the old, there's 7 seconds left on the clock, like every kid does. And all she wants to do is be the greatest at basketball, gymnastics, swimming, whatever it might be, only to succeed her entire life. And then her senior year or collegiate years, some jerk decides, I'm Barbara and I'm a loser. I can't make it in men's sports, so I'm going to rob women of their titles. You can't go back. You can't go back and say, okay, do over. That was wrong. Cindy, try again.
5: Yeah.
3: They've already been robbed. You can't take that back. There's been so many women robbed of what they earned. They earned. So, they worked for it with their blood, sweat, and tears.
5: Part of the argument is, well, there's so few. This is ridiculous. Why do you care? Well, the 49 or 50 whatever trans athletes that are competing in women's sports have like 300 championships.
3: Right.
5: How is that possible? How is it possible that such a small number of people have all of the championships wherever they compete? This is common sense. Come on, you're supposed to stick up for girls.
3: But going back to the old analogy, could I just go ahead and say I identify as a six-year-old and dominate every kickball game in the neighborhood?
5: Yeah.
3: Because sometimes physical strength comes into play. And
5: oh, of course it does. This is...
3: So what were the... Were the
5: so even in men's sports... They have different weight classes.
3: Right.
5: Okay.
3: No, right.
5: You didn't wrestle.
3: Yes.
5: You wrestled because you were lazy.
3: I was a lazy pothead
5: you were lazy,
3: smoker wrestler.
5: And you would not diet just a little bit and give some back to your sport to wrestle in the weight class you're supposed to wrestle in.
3: No.
5: You wrestled up.
3: Yeah.
5: And you lost more.
3: Yes.
5: A lot.
3: A lot. A lot. A lot.
5: There, it's just, it doesn't make sense.
3: Okay.
5: Bring common sense back to this issue.
3: Is this the play for the WNBA? Here you got guys wanting to make a point and show how absolutely ridiculous this stupid transgender and sports deal is. Will the WNBA just collude amongst themselves and go, okay, nobody draft. I want to say him. Then they're going to say him in the meetings, but publicly they'll have to say her, right? So will they collude and just say, okay, nobody draft the guy?
5: A subset of a subset of a subset of society has all the power right now. And if you disagree, my only problem with the trans community is that they don't want to follow any rules. If you are now trans, no rules apply to you.
3: Right.
5: You want to go to whatever bathroom you want to go into. You want to join any sport. You want to go join any league. When there is a kid out in the county somewhere that lives across the street from another kid, and they can't play in the same league because the county line is right there.
3: Right.
5: And they're like, you're in a different county.
3: Preach,
5: well, that's
3: baby.
5: Not fair.
3: Preach it, baby.
5: There's small little rules in the Catholic system, in the CSAA. If you don't have your sacraments done, like if you're not baptized, you're not, don't have your confirmation, you cannot participate in that level of sports. There are rules in every sports league, and you're the first group that says no rules apply to me.
3: Zero sets.
5: Well, it's not fair to them. Okay. Is it not fair to the 99.999% of the girls that are in the league?
3: And you look at how small of a piece of the population we're talking about, which makes it even more ridiculous.
5: A subset of a subset of a subset.
3: Yep, there you go.
5: And they
3: baby.
5: Have the most power right now.
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2: 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It's Monday, third day of JCPS schools, back and ready to go.
3: Did you see where your buddy, Mr. Taylor Swift, is giving away season passes to Six Flags?
2: It's a girl, Taylor Swift. Taylor Swift's a girl.
3: I said Mr. Taylor Swift.
2: What? Oh.
3: Taylor Swift's husband.
2: Oh, stop.
3: The sports ball
2: You know
3: player.
2: What? I think he's secure enough as a man to take that.
3: Oh, well, listen. Forgive me a billionaire wife.
2: Yeah.
3: Call me anything you want. Call me, what's his face? What do I care?
2: Well, he's not doing too bad. He's going to go on the Hall of Fame as soon as he retires.
3: Yeah,
2: 5 years later.
3: Yeah, because she paid the way for him.
2: Oh, stop it.
3: He should play. John Alden, the producer, what's your thoughts?
4: He should play his final years as Travis Swift. That should be his full name.
3: I agree. Travis Swift. No, Travis Kelce hyphenated. Travis Kelce Swift.
4: That's even funnier.
3: My wife did the hyphenated thing. I'm like, hey, pick a team, woman.
2: Yeah, yeah.
3: But with her, I get it.
2: Do you blame
3: because,
2: her?
3: Because, no.
2: Come on, dude.
3: Nobody expected to last this long.
2: The board is so old. I mean, nobody had over 2 years.
3: No, I know.
2: So.
3: Travis Kelce giving away 87 season passes to Six Flags. We love Six Flags right here in Louisville.
2: What do you do that for?
3: Because his number on his sports ball shirt.
2: Well, I figured that.
3: He's 87, Tony.
2: I figured that and the year I graduated from high school. Boo!
3: He didn't mention you're in high school for some reason, no. Well, Kansas City Chiefs star has been a lifelong Six Flags fan and since childhood. He says he's been an ambassador, and now he's an investor in the amusement parks as of last year. I'm sure it's not his money. I'm sure it's his husband's money, Taylor Swift's.
2: He's got over $100 million, bro. Relax.
3: Yeah, right.
2: All right?
3: Yeah.
2: I don't know why you pick and choose to like people or not. Hey, he's a great guy.
3: I like him. I think he's a...
2: He's from a good middle-class family in Ohio that's worked his tail off to become a nobody at University of Cincinnati to maybe one of the greatest tight ends in history. But go ahead. Belittle him.
3: Okay. Can do.
2: All right. Have you ever been to a Spirit Hollywood? Or I'm sorry, Spirit Halloween.
3: Yes, you and I used to do gigs there. And
2: oh, we did.
3: And here's what we would do, John William Auden III. We would say, instead of giving us a talent fee, let us shop for costumes. So
2: yeah,
3: I have so
2: did.
3: Many damn costumes at home from those. But yes.
2: This is our business segment of the day.
3: Mm-mm.
2: Listen,
3: hang on. If you're a captain of an industry, you're going to grab a piece of paper and a pen right now. I promise you on that.
2: Well, I want to give them credit.
3: Okay.
2: Because they started out in 1999, about the time we were doing gigs out there, right? They had 60 stores. So they'd always take, like, in a strip mall or somewhere where something was empty, mm-hmm. they would take it over for, like, 2 months.
3: Right.
2: Right? They have grown to 1,600 stores. In 25 years.
3: And the online joke always is, for example, our Humana building, when was going on there, people would Photoshop a Spirit Halloween.
2: That's true. That's
3: you know, or, you know, Freedom Hall, Spirit Halloween, whatever it might be.
2: Yeah. whoever got in the ground floor of Spirit Halloween, because it's a brilliant idea.
3: Of course,
2: let's take
3: it
2: an
3: is.
2: Empty space, pay them half what it's worth, and let's do 2 months there, make some money, and God is we. Now they have 1,600, and they have 52,000 employees.
3: Wow.
2: Okay, from 60 stores to 1,600 and 52,000 seasonal associates.
3: What do they do the other 10 months of the year?
2: Yeah. I don't know.
3: You sit around and, hey, Tony, put that Wolfman mask on again. That was hilarious. Go scare Barbara.
2: I know Susan wants to get you out of the house on the weekend, so they have seasonal sales associate, you're an assistant manager. Assistant manager material.
3: The walk up to him and go, oh my God, that face is scary as hell. What is it?
2: That's just my face, ma'am.
3: It's just my face.
4: They should hire the Jim Shorts killer.
3: Oh, yeah.
2: Yes.
4: I think he would do really well down at Spirit Halloween.
2: Yes. Well, you don't know that that's not a costume this year.
4: Right. Maybe it is.
3: The Jim Shorts killer.
2: So they have zone managers, store managers, assistant managers, and seasonal sales managers up right now. You got to go to Spirit Hollywood website and apply. If you're looking for some work, that'd be a fun place to work for 2 months.
3: No, I think it would be. But again, why they do the extra 10 months? But see, it used to be like you would own one of these joints for Halloween, but you also would own a fireworks joint for 4th of July. Remember?
2: Oh, yeah.
3: A lot of them, like even our buddy Jim Bullitt, Danger Boy.
2: Yeah.
3: Danger Boy did the Triple Crown. Danger Boy would do fireworks for 4th of July.
2: Yep.
3: He would do Halloween business.
2: Yep.
3: And then he would also do this beautiful Christmas business. Jim Bullitt was is the entrepreneur genius.
2: Which dovetails into Halloween is taking over Thanksgiving for more sales.
3: Oh, I promise you.
2: Yep. Yeah, I mean, it's kind of a big deal. And by the way, we are less than 90 days away from Halloween Eve. Ready to go.
3: It's almost college football time. Let's do some sports ball.
2: Let's do it.
3: What do you think they rank the most? I love this too. The most hostile college football stadiums.
2: LSU's got to be number one.
3: Oh my gosh. Look at Tony Anthony Vannetti. Number one is Tiger Stadium, LSU. Number two is the Horseshoe at the
2: Ohio State.
4: Wait, what is this question again? What is this topic?
3: This is the most hostile college football stadiums.
4: Okay, fair enough.
3: Yeah, Indiana.
4: It's not going to be. They're not going to be on there.
3: Beaver Stadium. Oh, hey, Penn State.
2: That's Penn State.
3: Are you eating?
4: Except they're not the Fighting Beavers.
3: Hang on, John. Are you eating?
2: No. Yes.
3: Whistle. Okay. Bryant-Denny Stadium in Alabama comes in number four.
2: Hang on. Let's get back to Penn State.
3: Okay, Penn State.
2: 104,000, I think, is the total. There's really nothing in that area. Like LSU's in Louisiana, it's near stuff.
4: Near alligators.
2: Beaver Stadium. And what?
3: Huh?
2: Beaver Stadium. So there's a gigantic hill that goes down
3: to the Beaver?
2: The stadium, Beaver Stadium, and everyone parks their car in the same direction, right? So it's all down there. So when you look up at the stadium, you see this gigantic wall of cars and RVs and stuff that go up, and it is intimidating because they all wear the same color every year, like every game. It's either white or black or whatever, and they are insane because in Pennsylvania, football is big.
3: Wait a minute. So Penn State... They're the Penn State.
4: They're the Nittany Lions.
2: Yeah, they're the Nittany Lions.
3: Then why is it Beaver Stadium? What's that got to do with the Nittany Lions?
4: Because Beavers built the stadium, Dwight.
3: Oh, are you kidding? That's cool.
4: Yeah. Right. Mm-hmm.
3: So you're telling me that the entire stadium was built by Beavers?
4: Yeah, 100%. Okay, I can't believe you didn't know that.
3: I feel like an idiot. Wow. Okay.
2: It's okay.
3: Go on, and I'm sorry.
2: It's okay. It's okay. But football is kind of big in Pennsylvania, and they're normally in the top 25. The Big Ten is kind of insane.
4: Right now they are. They're running everything. Basketball, really football.
2: Well, they could always say if they lost in football, they could say, well, we're smarter than you.
4: That's true. Now they can say that and beat you in football.
2: The academics in Big Ten are kind of unmatched, right? Besides the Ivy League, and they don't really play sports.
4: Yeah.
2: So it's...
3: Oh, we play sports. We just play... We prefer rolling and backgammon.
2: Well, backgammon.
3: And also the thing where we hit sticks and balls on the lawn. What's that called?
2: Oh, what is that
3: croquet.
2: Called?
3: Croquet.
2: Crockett. You playing that Crockett game?
3: Crockett.
2: So Penn State could, or Big Ten can always say, well, we're at least we're smarter. Now they're winning all the championships and their schools are better.
3: Mm. I say it's that rap music.
2: Damn you, Big Ten.
3: Number four is Bryant-Denny Stadium, Alabama. It seems like Alabama would be more.
2: I don't know.
3: Are they not hostile?
2: They are hostile.
3: Nick Saban left, are they still Alabama?
4: They're good, but they're not unbeatable. That's Indiana now.
2: I know that there was an issue. Remember the Auburn guy? The Alabama guy poisoned the Auburn trees, old trees.
4: Oh, yeah, and then Auburn, one of them TP'd the other,
2: No, that was the whole point. You TP'd those trees, they're like 100-something years old, and somebody poisoned them.
3: I got to chase a squirrel, and I did. Nick Saban net worth. Because would he be the greatest college?
4: Best modern coach, for sure. Maybe the best ever.
3: Right?
2: $76 million.
3: John, the producer.
4: I'm going to say $176 million.
3: Both of y'all, you're way over, but okay. I would think it would be 100. I was thinking it'd be 250.
2: So you're saying I was right?
3: Yeah, it's 70 million.
4: Wow, he was right on the money.
2: Boom!
3: 70 million. I mean, you overshot it by Price is Right rules, so technically you did not get it right. I got to footnote you with that one. And I did say $1, so technically I win.
2: Right, but that's how the rules
3: are. Is it just me or $70 million low for Nick Saban?
2: No, because you get paid whatever he was making, $10 million for the back end of his contracts. But he also made a lot of money from endorsements. And, I watched him speak, and he flew in, did the speech, and flew out same day. So he ate breakfast and lunch in Tuscaloosa and got probably paid $30,000-$40,000.
3: This is Nick Saban for Nick Saban, Honda, Buick, and Subaru. Come on down this weekend to Saban Subaru. It says that his contract salary peaked at $12 million annually towards the end of his career.
2: He had an $11 million lake house.
3: Wow.
2: And I don't know if you've ever seen an $11 million lake house. It's in Georgia, okay?
3: Yeah, but is it really a lake house if it's $11 million? Like, part of going to the lake is...
2: It's on the lake, and it is a house, so it's a lake house. But, so he sold it. They were like, hey, why'd you sell it? And I think he made like $5 million on it. Sold it for like $15 or something. And he was like, yeah, I've been there twice.
4: I mean, when you're a college football coach, when do you sit down?
2: No,
4: you don't
2: never.
4: Sit down.
2: Not if you're going to win.
4: Yeah.
3: And that's the thing. When he sold it, he mentioned $5 million. I could see a crazy, insane donor with too much money than Sands going, honey, it's Nick Saban's lake house. Let's bid $5 million over. We have to get this.
2: He pooped in this room.
3: He did. It's Nick Saban's poop room.
2: Oh, that's awesome, dude. Wait a minute. You can smell it.
3: Hey, Tony. Tony, it was a long drive up here. Do you mind if I use your restroom?
5: Restroom? You mean the Nick Saban poop room?
2: Here's the thing. The guy, he said, I've been there twice because he's so busy. To John's point, you're either recruiting or coaching. He's been there twice. Owns $11 million. I mean, this place, you should see the pictures. It was unbelievable. I'm sure there's rooms he never went into.
3: Of course there are. Rounding up the top five is Texas A&M, Kyle Field.
2: Yeah.
3: So there you go.
2: Yeah, that's pretty intimidating.
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9: Heading out tonight, clearing up a vehicle fire. This is up on the Snyder Freeway northbound at the ramps there at I-64 in the East End. It's causing some backup there. Otherwise, traffic a little busy still on the 2nd Street Bridge, 65 northbound. No problems heading up from E-Town, Shepherdsville up to the Snyder Freeway. A little busy on Dixie, south of the Waterson. Still in good shape on 64 westbound across the Sherman-Menton Bridge and up into New Albany and Floyd County. I'm Bobby Ellis, News Radio 840 WHAS.
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9: The NFL preseason begins tonight with the Panthers facing the Cardinals. The game kicks off Hall of Fame weekend in Canton. Carolina great Luke Kuechly and Arizona's Larry Fitzgerald, part of this year's class, which also includes the Saints' Drew Brees. Veteran receiver Stephon Diggs headed to his third team in 3 years. Diggs signs a one-year free agent deal with the Commanders. Headlines from baseball. The Red Sox incredible run continues. They're now 25-3 in their last 28 games, shutting out the White Sox. The Dodgers, meanwhile, lost to the Cubs again 7-6. They get swept in the series. Big game for the Cubs. Pete Armstrong, he homered twice and is now in MVP conversations. 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
11: I think it's fun watching Pete have this season. 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
9: The Dodgers' Shohei Ohtani homered twice in a losing cause for L.A. And a signing in the NBA. The Suns and forward Dylan Brooks agree to a 3-year extension worth $73 million. I'm Matt McCoy.
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6: A nationwide outbreak of cyclospora is growing, with more than 10,000 confirmed cases reported across 47 states.
7: The CDC says thousands of additional probable cases could push the total number of infections above 22,000, with the outbreak linked to recalled iceberg lettuce. Michigan has been the hardest hit state, reporting more than 12,000 cases, and officials say 2 deaths have been reported among patients who had underlying health conditions. Several other states may soon be added to the federal investigation as health officials continue tracking the source and impact of the outbreak. I'm Chris Caraggio.
6: Chipotle Mexican Grill is voluntarily removing jalapenos from its restaurants nationwide. This comes after a Minnesota salmonella outbreak linked to the peppers sickened over 100 people. The fast food chain is confirming it's cooperating with the public health investigation and had identified jalapenos from one common lot as a potential source of contamination. I'm Sarah Lee Kessler.
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3: Phenomena.
4: Why would you change that? I don't understand with the initials.
3: To confuse people.
4: What's wrong with UFO? I was texting a guy yesterday. He said, hey, you need to go to this party, whatever. Da, da. And I said, yeah, that sounds great. Next time I will. And he sent back T-I-C, T.I.C. What does that mean?
3: John, he used to say UFA as the UFO. He goes, oh, did you see that report on the UFAs? And I'm like, what the hell are you talking about?
4: UFOs.
3: The UFOs.
5: I like UFO. What? UFO's cool. I would know what an UFO is.
3: Are you saying that was cool?
5: Yeah.
4: Yeah, there you go.
3: This whole teaming up against me is going to stop.
4: Well, when common sense wins over stupidity, that will stop. Getting back to my story.
3: I don't know what...
4: This guy said, hey, you need to go to this party, blah, blah, blah, blah. And I said, well, okay, next time I will. And he says, T-I-C, and then went on with some other business. What do you suppose T-I-C means? Because I said, what the hell is T-I-C?
3: I don't know. Tic-tac?
4: Talk is cheap. How the hell am I supposed to know? Enough with these stupid abbreviations.
3: I don't know why
4: these dumbasses. Because my point is, you didn't know what I was talking about. You didn't know what TIC
3: means. Do you have autism?
4: No, I don't.

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2: Fox News, I'm Deborah Valentine. During today's renaming of Joint Base Charleston to Joint Base Lindsey Graham in honor of the late Senator, War Secretary Pete Hegseth credits Graham for helping the Trump administration rebuild the military.
3: You are lethal, and you are ready, and because of you, America's enemies are on notice.
2: Graham's sister, newly appointed Senator Darlene Graham, faces a crowded field in Tuesday's GOP South Carolina primary. Washington Governor Bob Ferguson announcing he is asking the Trump administration for a major disaster declaration due to wildfire devastation.
4: To demonstrate how devastating these fires have been in our communities and to urge the administration to grant our request.
2: At least 10,000 acres and more than 900 homes near Spokane, Washington have been affected. The death toll from today's 7.4 magnitude earthquake in western Colombia stands at least 111 people. 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
5: Very hot, humid weather will continue. Hi, folks, with the updated forecast. I'm WELKY Chief Meteorologist Jay Cardosi. Middle and upper 70s tonight. And the outlook for your Tuesday, still back into the low, perhaps middle 90s. But we will have chances for some scattered storms, especially in the afternoon and evening. That's your forecast. I'm WELKY Chief Meteorologist Jay Cardosi.
6: The NFL preseason begins tonight with the Panthers facing the Cardinals. The game kicks off Hall of Fame weekend in Canton. Carolina great Luke Kuechly and Arizona's Larry Fitzgerald, part of this year's class, which also includes the Saints' Drew Brees. Veteran receiver Stephon Diggs headed to his third team in 3 years. Diggs signs a one-year free agent deal with the Commanders. Headlines from baseball. The Red Sox incredible run continues. They're now 25-3 in their last 28 games, shutting out the White Sox. The Dodgers, meanwhile, lost to the Cubs again, 7-6. They get swept in the series. Big game for the Cubs. Pete Rowe Armstrong, he homered twice and is now in MVP conversations. Manager Craig Counsell.
7: I think it's fun watching Pete have this season. How that all happens, who knows? I think it's fun watching a player have this season.
6: The Dodgers' Shohei Ohtani homered twice in a losing cause for L.A. And a signing in the NBA. The Suns and forward Dylan Brooks agree to a three-year extension worth $73 million. I'm Matt McCoy.
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0: lobby of church for the rest of the church service. And remember, this is before smartphones, so it's not like you sat there and played Tetris on your phone or something like that. You just had to go sit and wait and wonder, how bad am I going to get it when church finally gets over? I hope the Lord is speaking to him, but that national anthem, I'm telling you right now, dead ringer for it. All right, I don't know why we got distracted on that. Trump's hilarious.
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2: Because we have a good relationship with Japan. We're very strong, very, very strong financially. They have a weakening yen. And they wanted a little bit of help, and we're always there for Japan. Japan's been very good to us, with the exception, of course, of Pearl Harbor.
0: I love that Trump won't let Pearl Harbor go. We'll be back.